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And Igniters, we hope that all of you will go ahead and share Ignite Radio. And amen to that, Igniters, as we continually get closer and closer to 500,000 listeners. And amen to that, Igniters. Amen to that. Thunderkirk reporting live here from COC Surrey. And good to have each one of you here with us here on Ignite Radio. Coming up next, Igniters, we're going to go ahead and get into part two of our series here on Ignite Radio. And we got ourselves a loaded program. That's going to be for sure in regards for that. We're going to get into part two of the Bible versus the media here on Ignite Radio. And boy, oh boy, I tell you, are we going deep? I'm going to tell you, let's go deeper. We got to talk about this one little issue here, and then after that, Igniters, I'm hoping, Igniters, that we recognize how much that the devil's using the worldly tools here to get to us. And amen to that. Amen to that. Because seriously, it really, really is. All right. One very, very quick song, Igniters. One very, very quick song. And then we're going to come back and get into this here on Ignite Radio. So let's go with that one song, Igniters. That one song, quick one, Igniters. I got the joy of the Lord in me. And I hope, Igniters, that every single one of you can say, yes, I got the joy in me. Amen, amen, and amen. Thunderkirk reporting. One quick song, Igniters, and then we are coming back. By the a cappella, Praise and Harmony, I got the joy.

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0: 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I am part of the teen class called The Next Generation, wanting to invite you to come to Surrey Church of Christ, located at 15042 92nd Avenue. 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
1: All right, everybody. Good morning, good afternoon, and good evening to all of you Igniters, regardless of wherever you are around the world. We are so blessed that each one of you has stayed connected here to Ignite Radio. Thunderkirk reporting live here from COC Syria on this not bad of a day today. About 22, 23 degrees Celsius, Igniters. That's putting it up at around 75 degrees. Should be tomorrow, might get up to about 80 degrees. So, amen to that, Igniters. Amen to that. So, really excited, really excited. And, hope all of you are having yourself a wonderful day, regardless of wherever you are around the world. We are blessed that each one of you has stayed connected here to Ignite Radio, Thunderkirk reporting. And welcome, Igniters, to the next edition of The Final Take. Amen to that. And we are very, very, very glad to see each one of you. And you know what? I hope, Igniters, that you're able to tell someone about Ignite Radio. Go ahead and to tell someone about Ignite Radio. Please, go ahead. So that they too can come and learn and grow, Igniters, because that's what we're looking for. Come learn and grow. And amen to that. Amen to that. Okay, as I said, welcome everybody to the final take with yours truly here on Ignite Radio. And again, it is very good to have each one of you here with us here on Ignite Radio. We're going to go ahead and get into part two, Igniters, of our module two here on Ignite Radio, the Bible versus the media. And this whole summer, God willing, is all based upon, Igniters, all based upon Christian challenges. And trust me, there's a lot of challenges that we are under. A lot of challenges that we are under. So I hope that each one of you will go ahead and to share and tell someone about Ignite Radio. And please go ahead and to do that. Because we definitely want to we want to knock some people off the downbound train. That's the whole thing. We really do want to knock some people off the downbound train. And amen. Amen. So let's go ahead, Igniters, and let's get rocking and rolling here on Ignite Radio. And let's go ahead and get started here and to find out before we go ahead and get started, who's out there today here on Ignite Radio. Let's get, as the old cliche goes, let's get cracking. Let's get cracking, Igniters, here. And let's get rocking and rolling, definitely, for sure. And amen to that. Amen to that. And something that we call, this is module two of Christian challenges. So there you go. Shout out Thursdays. Yes, Igniter, shout out Thursdays, where we give a shout out to all of you. And the reason why is because that we care about you very much. And amen to that. Amen to that. We all are part of the kingdom. And I will say this, Igniters, what a nice, beautiful day it will be when we can all come together as one. And amen to that. Amen to that. So let's get fired up. Let's get rocking and rolling here on Ignite Radio. Let's get pumped because we got some studying to do. That's for sure. Maestro, if you don't mind, please. Right on, right on, right on, right on. All right, let's get rocking and rolling. Let's get everything merged together here, and let's find out exactly where we starting off at. All right, right there. That sounds good with me, right there. All right, let's get going here. First and foremost, Igniters, like to give a shout-out as we are heading over to the East Coast there. Igniters, hailing all the way over from the Lawrence Congregation, Igniters. That's part of the, that's located in Massachusetts, part of New England, Igniters. And this, brother, is part of Ignite New England. Amen to that. Good evening. Bonjour, mon ami, goes to our good friend, good brother. Brother Albert is with us here on Ignite Radio. Good evening to you, brother. Amen to that. Good evening to you, and hope that you are doing very, very well. And definitely a pleasure to have you here with us here on Ignite Radio. Amen to that. Igniters, I'd like to give a shout out, hailing as we will stay in the Eastern time zone, Igniters. Hailing from the great state of Ohio is none other than Sister Brenda is with us here on Ignite Radio. Yeah, Sister Brenda is with us here on Ignite Radio, and greetings to you, Sister Brenda, and glad to have you with us here, and amen to that. Always a pleasure to have you here with us here on Ignite Radio. Always a pleasure to have you with us here, Sister Brenda. Good to have you. All right. Igniters, let's go ahead, Igniters, and head over to the Central Time Zone, Igniters. And we got a couple of people from the Central Time Zone. First and foremost, Igniters, I'd like to give a shout-out, hailing all the way over from the great state of Alabama. He was just on, Igniters. And, man, that was starting to get a little deep there, bro, I tell you. I was like, ooh, he's getting a little deep. That's okay. You know, I have no problem with the deep end. Igniters, good evening goes to our good friend, good brother. Brother Paul Cockwell is with us here on Ignite Radio. Yes, Brother Paul is with us here on Ignite Radio, and he wrote in here. He said, hello, Brother Kirk and everyone here in Ignite Radio land. And amen to that. And good to be able to have you here with us, Brother Paul, and hope that you're doing well. And amen to that. Amen to that. Definitely good to have you. Igniters, let's go all the way to stay in the Central Time Zone. Big shout out goes to our good friend, good brother. Brother Darwin is with us here on Ignite. Amen to that. Good to have you, Brother Darwin. Hope that you and your family are all doing well. As Brother Darwin wrote in here, he said, joy and peace and love be unto you all in Christ Jesus. He sends out four hearts, as well as on top of that, some praying hands. And we appreciate that very, very much. We'll go ahead and send over some love from the congregation to you. And amen to that. Amen to that. Good to be able to have you here on Ignite Radio. Amen. All right, Igniters, let's go ahead and head over to the West Coast, Igniters. Yes, let's go to the West Coast, down to Seattle, Washington, Igniters. That's where we'll have our good sister, good friend, Igniters. Magandang hapon, good afternoon, goes to none other than to Sister TL is with us here on Ignite Radio. Amen to that. Good to have you, Sister TL, and good to have you. Glad to see you're still with us here on Ignite Radio. Sister TL wrote in here, and she said here with a couple of hearts. She says here, Bible and notepad ready, Brother Kirk. And I'm going to tell you, you will need it today. I'm not even going to even kind of suggest that. I'm going to tell you, you are going to need it, because where we're picking up from yesterday, we're going to need it, because there's just some things just shake my head about. And part of it has to, you know, Sister Brenda talked about it earlier. I'll get to her comment from yesterday here later on, because that was worth mentioning. And amen to that. So good to be able to have you here on Ignite Radio. Let's come up to this side of the border. Igniters, head over to Abbotsford Igniters and give a big shout out to our good friend, Brother Jerry Brandenburg. Agent 00 is with us here on Ignite Radio. Good afternoon to you, sir. Amen to that. Good to be able to have you, Agent 00. Glad to have you. Hope everything is going well with you. Shout out to the missus as well. And amen to that. Amen to that. Shout out to all the rest of you that are either watching and or listening elsewhere. Good morning, good afternoon, good evening to all of you. We are glad that each one of you has stayed connected here to Ignite Radio. All right, let's get into this one, Igniters. Let's get into this one. Because, boy, I don't want to say we left off on a cliffhanger, but we kind of left off what I call a cliffhanger. The Bible versus the media. Remember, Igniters, this is the media. We're talking about internet, television, radio, newspapers, magazines. A lot of weird things, Igniters, that are out there. A lot of weird things that are out there. You know, our whole morality thing, it's been so turned upside down. If you ask me, I don't know when this world started going off the deep end rails. I can't be able to say when. But I am going to tell you, Igniters, is this. Sister Brenda made this comment yesterday, and I kept this comment because this is going to lead into what the second part of our study. Sister Brenda wrote in, word for word yesterday. She said, they want us to accept all this worldliness. Shows that we like watching now are put in

We got into Igniters this yesterday about we should be concerned. We should be concerned. You know, we talked about movies. Igniters. You know, how much questionable content is in movies. You know, when we talk about a PG and a PG-13 movie, that there's one quarter of them are using the what I call the F word. 61% take God's name in vain. 71% is vulgar references of obscene intercourse and genitalia. 50% of them imply sexual intercourse. 13% show it, and 30% is explicit nudity. That's actually for a PG or PG-13. You know, we talked about the stuff that was on television, which that's what Sister Brenda was talking about. All of this weirdness going on. You know, that's why I said, I get what Brother Paul was talking about. There's a lot of acts of prostitution, sexual relations between unmarried people, extramarital affairs, acts of same-sex igniters, and a number of things that are on. You look at the music nowadays, Igniters, you know, like I said, I used to love watching MTV. You know, I want my MTV. Not anymore. Because they got stuff that is filled with of combining immoral words and pictures of immoral conduct.

we talked about yesterday, Igniters, and ending part one, that the sexual relationship is pure only for men and women who are scripturally married to one another. And we went into that deeply. And you know, Igniters, I'm going to tell you this. Someone came in and said, well, why are you bringing some of this stuff up right now? And I'm going to tell you the reason why, Igniters. You heard what Sister Brenda said yesterday. You remembered that we did at the beginning of the year, has being a Christian changed you? Some of you might remember that if you go back to January when we did this one. Well, here's the thing, Igniters. You look at Igniters where the reason why that I asked is being a Christian changed you. Because I'm going to tell you, Igniters, it's a little scary. See, remember when this survey that came out, I put this on. This is what the behavior to be morally acceptable today. We talked about Igniters gambling. 61% of all adults say that is morally acceptable. Those that are Christian is at 45%. Cohabitate. 60% of all adults say it's okay to cohabitate. Surprisingly, 49% of all Christians, born-again Christians, say it's okay as well. Lustful thoughts. 59% of all adults, 49% born Christians. Abortion, 45% of all adults say it's okay to have an abortion. 35% of born-again Christians says it's okay to do that. 42% says it's okay to have sex with no ring. Born-again Christians. 35% is okay. Profanity. 36% of all adults say it's okay to use profanity. 29% of born-again Christians say, yeah, it's okay. 35% of all adults say it's okay not to have a drink. No. To get drunk. To go out with your friends and party like it's 1999. I think Brother Paul just talked about that. What are you doing? Going ahead and getting not just a glass of wine with your dinner and act civilized, but to sit back and just polish off 99 bottles of wine on the wall, which used to be 99 bottles of beer on the wall. Take one down, pass it around, 98 bottles of beer on the wall. You know what? 35% of all adults say it's okay to get drunk. Well, guess what? 24% of all born-again Christians says it's okay. 30% of all adults say it's morally acceptable to have a same-sex marriage. 20% of those are born-again Christians say the exact same thing. Drugs, 17%. All adults. Born-again Christians, 11%. Well, wait a minute. That doesn't sound right. You remember when I asked several weeks ago, how many of you are having a hard time getting your children to be able to come to church or to stay in church? Remember, that's the reason why we started on this road of Christian challenges.
That's why we started off with the Bible versus morality. You look what we've been influenced about. Do you think that Sister Brenda is here's the thing. Sister Brenda's probably onto this before actually that I was. Because all the rubbish that's on TV right now, all the trash, when she mentioned about this, they want us to accept all this worldliness. Like the, what, like we like watching now. And what are they doing? Putting women kissing and hugging women. Same with men. Satan's putting his sin out there. And we must turn from it. And I'm going to tell you, amen to that. Amen to that. And what Sister Brenda meant yesterday is exactly what we were talking about as well. That we need to turn, igniters. We need to turn away from this kind of stuff. And to keep the book open. That's why we need good men in the church to become good Christian men. Good, wholesome Christian men. We need girls to turn out to be good Christian women. Just like it is in Proverbs chapter 31, verse 10 to 31. That's what we need. That's what is required, because if we don't get that, igniters, we're going to get ourselves into trouble.

We have a problem today, Igniters. And part of that problem, Igniters, is that we are, the book, I don't think the book's open. I don't think the book is really open. And I'm going to tell you, Igniters, we need to keep the book open. We need to keep the book open. We need to be able to tell our kids, our niece, our nephews, our grandchildren. There are some things we don't need to be participating in. Think about this, Igniters. There are some things that we need to start teaching if we're not teaching. And please don't tell me it's already out there, it's too late, it's this and the other stuff, and yada, yada, yada. I'm going to tell you one thing. Do not make excuses. Do not make excuses, Igniters. Because I'm going to tell you, that's exactly what the devil is hoping that all of us to do. See, Igniters, let's address what we were talking about yesterday, and let's further address what Sister Brenda, because I really appreciated her comment very, very much. And you can tell, Igniters, I thought about it. I thought about it. Folks, sexual relationship between those who do not have a scriptural lifetime marriage commitment with one another constitutes adultery or fornication. Okay, this would include relationships before marriage. This would include relationships outside of marriage. This would include polygamy. And homosexuality. We were not designed, Igniters. We were not designed and built like this. We weren't. And it's a sad thing, Igniters. It's a sad thing where we have so much media pressure to sit back and to tell people is anything goes. It's sad when they try to rewrite the Constitution. It's sad, Igniters, when they try to rewrite what the Bible says, and because they can't rewrite what the Bible says, what they're going to do is, we'll just throw it away.

Don't just throw it away. Folks, we get so influenced by what we see here. Igniters. We're kind of losing ourselves. We're kind of losing ourselves. And I'm going to be honest with you. It's actually starting to get a little bit worse. It's starting to get a little bit worse. Think about it, Igniters. Think about the day that you got married. Think about the day that you got married. What a great day that was, right? Think about it. Folks, getting married was probably the best day of your life. But we live in a world today actually is where people don't understand that philosophy. They'll either tell you, well, we got married because of convenience. Or, well, I don't know why we got married. It was a stupid idea. Well, we got people nowadays that have a live-in partner. Really? So in other words, you're just going to shock out with house? You know, one minute you're living with the girl, then all of a sudden the girl comes in and says, I'm pregnant, this and the other stuff, yada, yada, yada. And what do we see? Somehow the guy takes off. You know, he goes, okay, I'm going to work. Talk to you later. That dude has gotten up, not gone to work, probably pulled his money out, got on a bus, a train or a plane, and he's gone, and you never see the guy again. Or even sometimes later on, they'll say, oh, you know what? Let's just have an abortion and so we can keep playing house. So they just go ahead and just rip out the baby and that's it. There's no commitment today, Igniters, on anything. There's no commitment to anything.

That's the wonderful thing about the Bible. Because sometimes, Igniters, we need to be taught that. We need to be taught, Igniters. We need to be taught. We need to have people to read the good news, Igniters, so they can see it for themselves, Igniters. That marriage is a lifetime commitment. Marriage is a lifetime commitment between a man and a woman. Sister Brenda mentioned this yesterday as well, when she said kids are torn in the middle from divorce dads every other weekend, tears the family apart. Why can't they see what's happening to their precious little souls? Because they're not committed to each other. And that's why I said, Sister Brenda, I'm gonna bring some of this up that you mentioned. Romans 7, verse 2 and 3 out of the New King James Version of the Bible, Igniter, says specifically, for the woman who has a husband is bound by the law to her husband as long as he lives. But if the husband dies, she's released from the law of her husband. So then if while her husband lives, she marries another man, she will be called an adulteress. But if for her husband dies, she is free from the law. So she is no adulterer, though she's married to another man. It's a commitment. There should be no divorce. Unless for sexual immorality. Folks, we need to be able to tell people the truth. We need to tell people that, number one, marriage is for life. And number two, that marriage, this relationship, is between a man and a woman, Igniters. Not with whatever that youth call it. We need to let our families and everybody know, hey, there are certain things we don't do. We need to let our friends know there are certain things we just won't put up with. It's being God's not going to put up with it. 1 Corinthians chapter 6, verse 9 to 11. Do you not know that the unrighteous will not inherit the kingdom of God? Do not be deceived. Nor the fornicators, nor adulterers, nor adulterers, nor homosexuals, nor sodomites, nor thieves, nor covetous, nor drunkenness, nor rivalries, nor extortioners will inherit the kingdom of God. And such were some of you. But you were washed, but you were sanctified, but you were justified in the name of the Lord Jesus and by the Spirit of our God. These people will not be inheriting the kingdom of heaven. They will be on the front lines, Igniters, of the downbound train, final destination, Lake Brimstone. That's where they're going to be. Lake Brimstone.
Do you get the idea, Igniters, that we need to plug into each other more than we're doing right now today? Do you understand that, Igniters? We need to plug in more than what we're doing. Not less, more. We need to be doing more talking. Not less, but more. Well, why? Because of the stuff that's being rammed down our throats today. The stuff that's being rammed down our throats today.

I'm going to tell you, Igniters. We need Igniters to be careful about what we're doing. You know, when we look at Romans chapter 1, verse 26 and 27, it says, "For this reason, God gave them up to vile passion, for even their women exchanged the natural use for what is against nature. Likewise, also, the men, leaving the natural use of a woman, burned in their lust for one another, men with men committing what is shameful, receiving themselves in the penalty of their error, which was due." And I'm going to tell you, Igniters, that's a horrible thing. But you know what actually even makes it more horrible? Is this outrageous thing that some of the kids are learning today, which they have no business learning. There's some stuff that they have no business learning. And that is called, hear it, here's my little catchword of the year: gender re-identified. Anybody catch that one? Gender re-identified. No, I don't identify myself as this. I identify myself as that. I identify myself as binary. I identify with whatever I want to be able to identify myself with. I don't want to be this. I want to be somebody else. And they got it where they can give you these puberty blockers. They can go ahead and give you this and transpose yourself into whatever actually that you want and all the rest of that stuff. And you know what? I don't understand how that garbage got into the schools. I really, really don't. But you know what? It's getting into the schools, Igniters. And I'm just going to tell you one simple thing. I'm going to just say one simple thing in regard for all of this garbage that's going on today. Folks, listen up. The God that made this world, the God, excuse me, that made everything in this world, the God that made you and I, the God that made the heavens and the earth, that same God, the master of the universe, the master of the solar system, the master of everything that is we see and beyond the eyes in which that we see. I want to let you, everybody, know that the God that made this, let's call it universe, this universe which is so advanced, so beautiful, so perfect,
Do not get confused that God made a mistake on you. I'm going to let you know that. The same God that made this universe and everything, that made you and I. Let me tell you something. The universe is a lot more complicated than you and I are. God did not make a mistake, Igniters, when he created you. I'll put it to you in another fashion. Your gender was assigned by God, and he was not confused. Period. The God of this land, the God in which that we serve, the God in which that every knee shall bow, when he made you, he was not confused.

You might be confused. God was not confused. I'm going to tell you that, Igniters. God was not confused. So please, let's not sit back and say here, this mess about, well, I was a boy trapped in a girl's body. I was a girl trapped in a boy's body. I don't know what I was trapped in, anything like this. You know what? Yeah, weird things happen. And that's the whole entire thing. Let me tell you something. God was not confused. Okay? God was not confused. You look at everything beautiful and perfect around this world, and look at how each one of us was beautifully made. I'm going to tell you one thing. God was not confused. God did not have a hangover when he made you. He was not under the weather. He was not anything whatsoever at all.

I want to make sure that actually that gets out there. I want to make sure that that gets out there. When God said, let us make man in our own image, he was not confused.

I hope that everybody got that. Because the say God makes errors and all the rest of that stuff, I tell you, wow, that's all I'm going to be able to say. Yeah. Our God, a perfect God, and he got confused.

one thing he said, male and female. Of his own kind. Human, male and female. I think we need to think about that one. Okay. Let me get caught up on a few things here. Because I see a number of things. All right. First and foremost, Igniters, like to give a shout-out hailing all the way over from Buena Vista, Agustin del Norte. Magandi Mumaga, good morning to you. Goes to none other than to Sister Rose is with us here on Ignite Radio. And como esta de you, Sister Rose? Glad to have you here with us here on Ignite Radio. And always, it's a pleasure. To have Sister Rose with us here, and I'm glad Sister Rose is with us here. I really am. You know what? A wonderful family, a very beautiful grandbaby, and I tell you, I guarantee you that Rose is not going to allow for anybody to say to her grandbaby who and what she is, because Rose is going to make sure that her grandbaby is going to know all about the Lord. And amen to that. So good to have you, Sister Rose. Happy Friday goes to you, Sister. Good to have you. Good to have you. Sister TL wrote in here and she sent in 1, 2, 3 hearts along with an amen brother. And then she sent in 3 more hearts for a total of 6. And then she sent an amen brother. Then she sent another amen and then 3 more hearts to go along with that one. So maraming salamat. Appreciate that very much, Sister TL. Very, very much. And, I expect that, it's going to be quite a few people that are going to be grandparents are like, I know exactly where you're going with this, Brother Kirk, and amen. Sister Rose says, hello, Brother Kirk, greetings to you. God bless Poe, and sends in 1 praying hand and 5 painted hearts, and maraming salamat, appreciate that very much. Appreciate it very, very much, and amen to that. Okay, let's continue on. Because this media thing, Igniters, is starting to get way out of hand. You know, Igniters, as for Christians, Igniters, it gets tough on us. Excuse me, it really does. It gets tough on us. You know, the one thing, Igniters, that that I encourage you, each one about, you know, the reason why that I keep saying is that with Ignite Radio, we continue to grow and grow and to grow. And the reason why that I say that is because that, you know, when we look at what's out there today in the mass media, you know, I do get nervous. I really, really do. You know, and it hits a little bit more harder at home because of what Sister Brenda brought up, which I totally 100% appreciate what Sister Brenda brought up yesterday. It really actually made me to think a little bit more about this. You know, and I think that's the key important thing. When you look at the various different media that are there and the immorality that's going on, you know, and, you know, I really had to think about it quite a bit, that what Sister Brenda said yesterday off air, you know,
And I was like, yeah, you know what? Why has morality has gone down? Well, because you know what? There are people that want to change our morality. They want us to accept more of this worldliness. So when she wrote in here and said, Satan's putting his sin out there and we must turn from it, I'm like, you know what? Yeah. Because there's way too much of this going on, this immorality going on. You know, putting women, kissing and hugging women, and the same with men. There's a lot of that actually is going on. There's a lot of this divorce thing where kids are torn in the middle of divorces. Dads every other weekend, tearing families apart. And no one's thinking about the family, they're thinking more of themselves. And I get all of that. I get all of that. And I'm going to tell you, it's quite, quite sad. Very, very sad. You know, our theme song on a night radio is Turn the Radio On. Brother Paul says, you know, he's like, you know, that's Brother Kirk's favorite song. Our next meeting, we're going to take that song and we're going to put it to a video of all of us working, doing something. We're going to make a skit into that and edit that thing. And that's going to be, because there's a few changes that are happening, exciting changes on Ignite Radio. And that's going to be our theme. Because the more and more that I look at this, Igniters, yeah, I turn the radio on. I'm going to be honest with you, Igniters. There's a lot of this media stuff we need to turn off. Like, I'm serious. There's a lot of this media stuff that we need to start turning off. You know, it's no secret that we're heading over that, you know, there's going to be a shift change where we're going to be going on to YouTube. And there's a reason for that. You know, there's a reason for that. One, because we're getting tired of everything being taken down after 28 days, and that's about it. The other thing actually is that there's so much immorality that's going on that, you know what, it's getting ridiculous. It really is. There is a lot of ugliness that's going on out there in the world, and it's all throughout the medias brainwashing us on what we should be doing, how we should be thinking, how we should be acting. You know, folks, it's tough. But I'm going to tell you, we really got to be able to start hitting that off button. And I hope, Igniters, that I'm serious. I hope that this series encourages every single one of you to get closer and closer to your families and further away from this technological mess. Sister Rebecca Igniters has joined us all the way from the great state of Alabama. So good evening to you, Sister Rebecca. Big hugs goes to you. Always a pleasure to have you here with us here on Ignite Radio. Sister Rebecca sends in a heart and says amen.
Sister Rose sent in two hearts. Sister TL sent in two more hearts. So thank you, all three of you ladies. Maraming salamat. Amen. See, this is how tough it is. You know, Sister Brenda said they're forcing us to try to accept this stuff. And I'm going to tell you, it's stressful. Sister Rebecca said, sorry, I'm late outside working and forgot my phone. That's okay, sis. That is okay. You know the good thing about it, Sister Rebecca? Because actually we're on YouTube, you get to have the luxury to go to Ignite Radio Broadcast on YouTube page, and you can rewind this thing because guess what? It's not going to be taken down in 28 days. So whatever you have, you're in good shape. And amen to that. Igniters, also like to give a shout out to NEE is with us here on Ignite Radio. And greetings to you, NEE. Glad to have you here with us on Ignite Radio. NEE, you're going to kind of hate me for this, but I forgot where you're from. I think I remember that you're from Nigeria, but I wanted to be able just to double check just to make sure. But I'm glad you're here. But let me know. As NEE writes in, greetings with flowers. I like flowers, so there you go. Especially if I don't have to take care of them because flowers and I don't get along because I kill flowers. No green thumb in me. But good to be able to hear you. She said, yes, Nigeria. Thank goodness. Brother Paul, I still have my memory. My memory is still going pretty good. Okay, I thank the dear Lord for that. Bear trap still works. Yeah. Maybe 20 years from now, I just want to make sure I have, good memory. NEE writes in here with two claps, and NEE says, great memory. NEE, I will say thank you to that. I do try. I do try. Trust me, I try. I do try. I do try. I like to say I'm smarter than the average bear. But anyways. Sister Rebecca says, oh, cool. And yes. There a lot more are going to be on this channel, sis. So just to let you know, we're going to get everything onto that channel here pretty quickly. Not abandon our main one, but our video side, it will be on YouTube. Just nonsense. See, Igniters, here's the thing. As Christians, we need to avoid having evil thoughts or causing such thoughts in others. And here's the funny thing about it. That's tough. We should avoid having evil thoughts or causing such thoughts in others. We should. But the problem is, Igniters, that's getting harder and harder. Because of everything around us, Igniters. Of everything that's going on around us. This is really, really not easy whatsoever at all. Look, when we go to Proverbs chapter 4, Proverbs chapter 4, verse 23, and read this out of the New King James Version of the Bible. This is how tough, Igniters, that we're in. See, Proverbs 4:23 tells us, keep your heart with all diligence,
for out of it springs the issues of life. Here's where things get cuckoo. Here's where things get bogged down. Let's look at today. Let's look at today's world right now, okay? Let's think about this. I know some of you don't want to think about this, but let's look at this thing from a realistic point of view. Things are, for some of you, or for several of you, are really tough out there right now. It's hard to make ends meet right now. It's harder now. You're struggling. Look, the price of gas, we all know it doesn't matter what corner of the world you're in, it's getting more expensive. It's getting in short supply. It's harder to go to work because you're spending more money on gas. If you take the bus or you take the jeepney, the buses in North America are set for a certain length of time frame. But those jeepney drivers, those little bus companies, they have to charge more. The stuff you get in the grocery store is starting to cost you more. Everything you do is starting to cost you more. And some of you probably don't have the best job in the world. So you were already tired and fatigued and you're working 55 to 60 hours a week. And sometimes you have to put up with your coworkers or your bosses around you who just act like jerks. Or you might be owning a small business. You might be having that store. You might be going into business for yourself. You know, where you have staff underneath you and you got to pay your staff. And so you got to pay them more because you don't want them to go anywhere. So you're like, sometimes you're taking money out of your own pocket to be able is to help out other people. And some of you feel like that you're working harder and longer and there's not much there afterwards. And then you compound your stress level when you get home. Well, you know what? My daughter needs shoes. My daughter needs pants. My son needs this. Oh, school's coming up and I got no money for school supplies. What am I going to do now? I am so dead tired. So what do? You flick the TV on. You turn on your favorite oldie station or whatever actually that you might be able to be watching. And you just sit there and you vegetate and you're laughing and this and the other stuff and whatever. And you're seeing all this junk that's on TV. You're already down in the dumps already. And then on top of that, you got all this other rubbish that the devil is throwing at you throughout the media that's going to push your mind even bother down even further. Because let's face it, the worst time to make a decision is when you're tired. Let's face it, the worst time for you ever to make a decision is when you are tired. You're tired, you're cranky, that is the worst time. I don't care if you are a guy or a girl. The worst time it is. And it always comes up to be that for some strange reason, it's always things happen at the worst time.
What does I have to do with turning the button off? Because igniters, we must learn, igniters, to keep our hearts with all diligence, for out of it springs the issues of life. Then we got

all of this stuff that we see on TV. Then all of a sudden we get influenced by what we see on TV, Igniters. Some of us will sit back and say, oh, I'm so tired. Oh, you know what? I can, you know what? I need a, can I get a Jack and Coke, please? Why are you trying to get drunk? Man, I'm so tired. I just want to unwind. I got stress built up and I just want to bust out of it. And you know what, Igniters? You know where you got that little idea about that drink? You want to know where you got the idea? Because you've seen all these commercials on and you're seeing people have fun and all the rest of that stuff. And for 1 minute, you're like, man, if I can just get there for 5 minutes, I'll be good. For 5 minutes, I'll be good. And you know what, Igniters? That's why you see so many people at the beer parlors getting drunk, all the rest of that stuff. Because they just want to just forget about their problems. They want to forget about, some of them will go ahead and get into, oh, come down to the pot shop. We got some of this great stuff for you. Oh, we got all these intangible edibles and all the rest of that stuff. Great. Do you know how suckered you can be in getting in during that time frame? Oh, the lottery. Yes, the lottery. The lottery is at 75 million. What could you do with 75 million? And you start to think in your head, if I had 75 million, what could I be able to do? So what do? You get off the sofa. You got $20 left in your name and you go spend that $20 to get a chance to get that 75 million. You go down to the local bingo hall hoping that you can be able to pick up a few thousand dollars. You might go to the casino. Jackpots are bigger at this casino. Come on down. Do you get the idea, folks, why I say we have to hit the off button? Do you see where I'm going with this? Sister TL sent over 4 hearts. Sister Rose sent in a couple of hearts. Maraming salamat to both you. Amen. Thank you. Do you see the kind of pressure that we're in? And sometimes, Igniters, we got to fight just to keep our head above water. Think about that. It's not a pretty picture, Igniters. It's not a pretty picture. See, let's look at this a little bit more further. You got your Bibles handy. Let's go to Matthew chapter 18, verse 6 and 7. Matthew chapter 18, verse 6 and 7. Because Igniters, I think sometimes

verse 6 and 7. For it says here, but whoever causes one of these little ones who believe in me to sin, it would be better for him if a millstone were hung around his neck and he was drowned in the depth of the sea. Woe to the world because of an offense. For offenses must come, but woe to that man by whom the offense comes. You know, Igniters, if we tempt others to sin, we would be better off drowned in the sea. So not only should we protect our own hearts from immoral influences, but we also must make sure that our words, our deeds, and teaching and manner of dress hold on. What did you repeat that again? Oh. We're going to get to that too. We need to make sure that our word, deeds, teaching, and manner of dress do not encourage others to immorality. So think of it like this. Think of it like this. I had a bad day. I had a bad, bad day. Long, stressful day. And I stop off at the old K saloon. And I'm going to go and pound back a few drinks before I get into the car and go home. Because I had a bad day. What example do you think that you're setting with other people watching? Or even worse, you get home and you are, pardon my French, I'll just say stone cold drunk. What example are you setting for your family? What example are you setting for your kids? When you come in the door and start yelling and screaming because you had a bad day and tell everybody, go take off.

What example are you setting? You come home and just want to start a fight just so that you can take your frustrations out on somebody else. Because they took their frustrations out on you. What are you setting as an example? You see where I'm going with that? You see where I'm going with that?

we should be Christians that will say, dear Lord, help me that no one brings me down. And if I do get down, I hope that I bounce back up again, because nothing is going to knock me down. Nothing is going to keep me down. I hope, Igniters, that even if we do slip up, that we can turn that into a teaching moment, saying is, I messed up. Don't do what I did, because that was not the proper attitude and things to do. I would hope, Igniters, that if we fall into that category, and that we've done some of the things that we know we're not supposed to do, I hope that we are, if we're foolish enough to make the mistake, I hope we are adult enough to admit let me try to make sure that doesn't happen again. Because we all do make mistakes. We all slip up emotionally one time or another. It's one thing to do it. It's another thing to go back and say, I'll find another way next time to be better. Because we can easily get influenced, Igniters, by what this world is doing. We can get influenced easily if we're not thinking properly. We can be influenced, Igniters, if our mind is not set right.

sometimes igniters, we need to be able to make sure that we don't put ourselves in a bad situation and make it worse. We need to make sure, igniters, that we don't put ourselves in a bad situation to make things worse. Think of it like this. Matthew chapter 5, verse 27 and 28. You have heard that it is said to those of old, you shall not commit adultery. But I say to you that whoever looks at a woman and lusts for her has already committed adultery with her in his heart.

You know igniters. You got a lot of people, the igniters, like to go out and have a fun time. You got a lot of people out there who like to be able to get away and to sit back into the, because this is what the world's teaching. Oh, no, no, no, you should be free, get away, do whatever you want to be able is to do, try different things, this and the other stuff. Just be free, just let yourself go, igniters, because this is what your media is all saying to you. We need to be careful about that, igniters. We need to be careful about that. We need to let our single men know about that. Don't get caught. We need to let our single ladies know. Don't get caught with those guys that have all the pearly pecs, the ones that are looking so ravishing. We need to be careful about that. Some of you are thinking, why am I bringing that up right now? Oh, am I going to tell you the reason why that we're going to get into that? I'm going to tell you the reason why. Call it right now, planting a seed. I'm seed planting right now. Proverbs 6:25 says, do not lust after her beauty in your heart, nor let her allure you with her eyelids. Oh, guys, sometimes we could be so gullible and so naive and so silly. No wonder the ladies always say, guys, boys will be boys. Sometimes we get caught up in a lady's beauty. You know, you're being a single guy. Sometimes you might have a couple of songs running through your head. We need to be careful about that, igniters, about her beauty. Let's keep ourselves pure, igniters. Got to try to keep our thoughts kind of fresh, igniters. Brother Darwin said amen, and a big amen to that, my brother, and sent over five hearts along with praying hands, and amen to that, Brother Darwin, amen. You want to know why, igniters, that this has become such a very interesting topic here? As Sister Rebecca, Sister Rose sent in two hearts. Sister TL sent in an amen, Brother Kirk, amen, and sent in a second heart. Sister Brenda sent in three hearts. Sister TL sent in two more hearts. Sister Rebecca sends in one heart and three praying hands. Let me address something here with what Sister Brenda said yesterday. I appreciate Sister Brenda's comment from yesterday. Really, I do. And I know I said that a couple of times, but I got to go back to what she said yesterday. She said they want us to accept all this worldliness shows that
we like watching now. There's a whole lot of worldliness. And she was right. Putting women to kissing and hugging women and some men doing the exact same thing. Satan is putting his sin out there and we must turn from it. Here's the thing. There's a reason why igniters. There's a reason why that the reason why that we're being bombarded with all this stuff. Here's the scary thing about it. This is probably going to answer, why am I seeing so much garbage on TV? And here's the reason behind it. Believe it or not, since the 1960s, igniters, the media in a number of countries has changed. I'll say that again. The media since the 1960s have changed. You're going to say, what do you mean by that? Well, here's the thing. Because I'm not that old, I have to go on what they say. But it does point to this. See, according to the AFA Journal and TV Guide, here's an interesting stat which I thought was very interesting. 90% of Americans, of course, this is going to be from America, so because there's a lot of stats. Hard to get stats from other countries, particularly those in the Asian Pacific. But at least for the Americans, I couldn't even find this for Canada. 90% of Americans say they believe in God or a higher power. Okay? 90%. And 80% of them pray regularly. Now, Brother Paul and Brother Albert are both here with us. I'm going to say, Brother Paul, Brother Albert, we still got a little work to do here on this side of the world. Okay, that's all I'm going to say. I know Brother Paul will be very interested, actually, is in regards for that. Don't ask me what they're praying about. I'm not even going to get into that. But that gives us something to pray for, something to shoot for. But anyways, that's beside the point. 80% pray regularly. Americans, here's this, Americans contribute nearly 15 times as much money to religious groups as they spend on attending Major League Baseball, football, and basketball combined. Now, some of you are going to sit back and say here, was that before the gas prices hit, or was that after COVID, or was that before COVID? The exact date of this, when they did this survey, I still need to kind of figure out. But I found that to be very interesting. That Americans contribute nearly 15 times as much more money to religious groups than they spend to attend a Major League Baseball game, football, and basketball combined. According to the Gallup poll, igniters, attendance at religious services is more than 50 times greater than the attendance at the three major professional sport leagues.
I'm happy to say that at least in the U.S., that people still think that going to church is more important than going to the sporting event. I'm happy about that. I'm glad to see that if there's a major sporting event, that some still choose to go to church and then later on. Now, you can say, well, yeah, but Kirk, hold it. Don't a lot of these people have PVRs? Yeah, they probably do. Bottom line is that they're going to church. They'll go home and watch the game afterwards. I'm excited about that part. All right. Here's where I'm not excited about. This is where I'm seriously, I'm not excited about this. And I'm going to tell you. You know what? This absolutely makes a whole lot of sense, Igniters. This makes a whole lot of sense. Let me get this one in first because I'm on this one. Sister Rebecca sends in a heart. Sister Rose sends in 1, 2, 3 hearts. Sister Brenda writes in here. Satan wants us all to fail and works on our weaknesses, on our weakest things, to torment us, aggravate us, aggravates our conscience. Ooh, this is actually starting to get good, sister. That's why we have to daily talk to our God to help us in our weak areas. Prayers for all that need them. Hello, everyone. And amen to that. You know, there's a reason why that I wanted to get that comment in first, because she posted at a great time. I'm going to tell you there's a reason why that I wanted to get that in. Here's the problem. So you got 90% of Americans say they believe in God, right? Here's where the problem comes in. This is exactly what Sister Brenda said. Sister Brenda, you must know where I'm going with this. This is wonderful. Satan wants us to fail and will work on our weakest things to torment us, aggravate our conscience. Here's the problem. And Sister Brenda, you got a big hug from me. Surely religion is a major part of the lives in America. Here's the problem. Yet a survey of evening TV news anchors. This is evening TV news anchors on ABC, NBC, CBS, surprisingly, CNN, and even PBS, the public broadcasting services. They reveal that only about 1% of the news reports discussed religion. About 1%. Igniters.

Now, some of you are going to sit back and say, here is are you trying to get someplace? And I'm going to tell you, yeah, I am. See, igniters, here's what I'm trying to get at. See, you might be the one who says, oh, how I love Jesus. You might be the one that says, Jesus loves me, this I know. But your people in charge of the networks are not saying, oh, how I love Jesus.

There's a problem with that. Your networks are not saying, I love the Lord. You might be saying, I love the Lord. But your network executives are not saying, I love the Lord.

Let me circle back to what Sister Brenda just wrote, because I thought this is very, very interesting. Sister Brenda, I really, really do. Sister Brenda said, Satan wants us to fail. And he will work on our weakest things to torment us, to aggravate our conscience. Well, hold on here. Name me a better way how to torment us and to aggravate our conscience is by doing a few things. We're not going to put godly stuff out there in the media. We're going to put stuff in the media that we want to put into it. And see, right now, Igniter, Satan sees that. Satan sees that, Igniters, and that's the whole entire thing. That's the whole entire thing. See, remember, Igniters, what we talked about yesterday? I said yesterday, Igniters, I said, look around you. Remember I said this? I said that we are surrounded by lust for violence, lust for self-glorification, lust of sex without commitment of marriage, vicarious indulgence of forbidden fruit without consequences. And these are the themes that are found in comedies, soap operas, dramas, TV talk shows that constitute the moral equivalent of a sewer flowing through human minds. Look, I don't care if it's Dallas. I don't care if it's Knott's Landing. I don't care if it's my Binondo girl. It doesn't make a difference whatsoever at all. My Binondo girl. Yeah. That's a Philippine soap opera. Yeah, I think it started. I know that person too. Her name is Kim Chu. She played in it. So I know that. Yeah. But here's the thing. They're all the same. And see, here's the thing. When you and I think that Satan is controlling the world, I'm going to tell you, he really actually is. The whole world is lying in the power of the wicked one. Remember, we read 1 John chapter 5, verse 19 yesterday. There is a lot of issues that are going on out there. And the one thing that I remember I said to you yesterday, this is all based upon money. See, Igniters, that's why I said to you, it's no wonder that we've seen so many massive media mergers recently. If you look at all your media outlets, how they all started merging together in recent years. That's why I said to you, who is telling you what to think? Who is telling you what to think? And I'm going to tell you, Igniters, we need to actually keep that actually as in mind. Because believe it or not, Igniters,
I'm going to tell you, Sister Brenda's right. We get tired. We come home. We sit in front of the TV set, watch the news. Oh, we're so relaxed and this and the other stuff. Oh, we turn the radio on. Oh, we just want to relax a bit, listen to some oldies music. Oh, well, we want to listen to what's on YouTube, this and the other stuff and blah. Do you know, folks, one thing? Are we turning on God? Are we turning on God? Like when you're tired, are you turning on God? Are you turning on what are you turning on? You turn on the radio, you're picking up the newspaper? Are you scrolling around your Facebook page? Do you see how much immorality is going on some of this Facebook stuff? I'm going to tell you, Igniters. We in a little bit of trouble. Well, that's going to end part two. But I'm going to tell you, Igniters, you're going to be very intrigued, Igniters, with part number three. Because it's not just Igniters, the immorality of what's going on. But have you noticed, Igniters? I'll give you a hint what we're going to talk about, God willing, tomorrow. Here's the phrase. Appearances may be distorted.

I want us to think about that. I want us to think about that. I really want us to think about that. Some of you are going to go, what am I talking about? We're going to get into it, Igniters. We're going to get into it. There's a lot of what I call fake stuff that's out there. There's a whole lot of fake stuff. We're going to talk about a few things, Igniters, on the next edition of The Final Take. You want to know why the morality of this world is going downhill? There's too much fakeness going on. And I hope each one of you will be back with us tomorrow morning. And please, do a favor. Think about your kids and your grandchildren. Because I hope that one of them is there, maybe mature enough to be able to listen. I want to get a special message across. And I hope that you will grant me that on the next edition of The Final Take with Thunder Kirk here on Ignite Radio. If you are a person right now that's living in the world and you are getting tired and frustrated, sad, beat up, worn out, angry, confused. If you're not a Christian, will you try to reach out? Try to reach out. If you are part of the household of faith and you are finding yourself just, I'm feeling drained. I need prayers and I need help. Will you please reach out to us so that we can pray for you? One song, Igniters. One song. Have you been to Jesus for the cleansing power? Are you washed in the blood? It's time to remove yourself from this gutter, flooding situation. We'll be right back right after this. Don't go anywhere.

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1: 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Or you can instant message us by just by going to COC Surrey and on Facebook, and we would greatly appreciate that very, very much. Amen, amen, and amen to that. Wow. Okay, Igniters, let's go ahead and to, let's go ahead and to share this one, Igniters. Let's go ahead and to share this one. I hope that you will go ahead and to share this one, Igniters, to on your Facebook accounts or whatever that you have. Because I'm going to tell you, everyone should know about this. This world is just getting uglier and uglier and uglier. And, man, oh, man, I tell you, not going to get any better anytime soon. I tell you. Just not. Look. This is a, if you notice one thing, Igniters, I'm really, really, really taking this probably, well, I am taking this really seriously. You know, in the Asian Pacific, it's already summertime right now for everybody. In the Asian Pacific, it's their summer right now. From India straight on throughout the Asian Pacific, it's summertime now. We need to get together with our brothers and sisters and friends and everybody so that they can listen to this during the summertime so they know. You know, it's springtime here in the Americas. You know, we got another 45 days to go before summer starts. A lot of people are looking at spring. A lot of people are looking to graduate and other things like that. If you got kids, niece, nephew, grandchildren, some of you all parents are looking to, hey, what I'm going to do with my vacation. I hope part of your vacation is to spend some quality time with your family members and other friends, particularly those that are in a household of faith. I hope that's the case. Because look, if you think that summertime don't have to worry about something, too much idle minds in the summer. Think about that. Too much idle minds in the summer. That's all I'm going to say. I'm going to leave it alone just like that. Let's get to some of the comments here. Brother Darwin wrote in here. He said, amen to that, my brother, and sent in a praying hand, and appreciate that very much, Brother Darwin. Thank you very kindly. greatly appreciate that very much. Amen to that. Amen to that. What else we got here? Brother Albert wrote in here. He said, too bad. Most of them are looking for God for a better life, but at the wrong circle. And you know what, Brother Albert? You're right about that. You're right about that. That's why I said when I put up, when I showed that stat, I was like, okay, you know what? We got a little work to do here in Americas. We got to point people to the right circle. Because you're right. They're looking at the wrong circle. So we got to point them to the right circle. Hopefully. Hopefully. We might be able to do that, but amen to that. Amen to that, Brother Albert. I tell you, man, I wish Brother Iggins is here, because I would tell Brother Iggins, look, there's a few things we need to do. But anyways, that's beside the point. What else we got here? Sister TL sent in 1, 2, 3, 4, 5 hearts. Sister Rose sent in 1, 2, 3, 4 more hearts. So maraming salamat to both you two ladies. Appreciate it very much. Sister Brenda says, amen, amen. Thank you, Brother Kirk, for the study and helping us grow in our faith stronger in the Lord with two praying hands. And I will say thank you, Sister Brenda. That's all I'm going to be able to say. We're just working on things together. And amen to that. Amen to that. But you made some very, very interesting points that I had to get that incorporated pretty quickly, because it just made a whole lot of sense. And amen to that. So may the Lord continue to bless you, Sister Brenda. Sister Rebecca sent in a heart, and she says, thank you, Brother Kirk, and an amen. And you are welcome, sister. Big hugs goes to you. Appreciate it very much. Amen to that. Sister TL sent in a heart. Brother Albert sent over 3 thumbs up. Sister TL sent over another heart, and she says, amen, amen, and amen, Brother Kirk. That was powerful study. Well understood. Maraming, maraming salamat po. God bless us all. And I will say walang anuman to you. You are welcome, sister. And I'm glad it was understood. I am glad that you understood where I was coming from, and I appreciate that very much. And that's why I didn't want to rush it. Wanted to take my time, go through it, because this is some serious stuff. And you know what? There's some weirdness going on around this world, and some of it, it's not overseas igniters. Some of it's in our hands, in our remote control. I tell you. That's the whole entire thing. So, there is a lot. Sister TL sent over 2 more hearts, and, salamat to that. Appreciate that very much. Sister Rose says, great study, Brother Kirk, and more learned today. Thank you, so much. God bless and keep safe always with, 2, praying hands, 5 painted hearts, 2 happy faces. And then she sent them 1 more heart. Appreciate that. Sister TL sent over 2 more hearts as well. So thank you. Maraming salamat to both of you. And hey, folks, this is only part 2. Part 3 tomorrow is really where things start to get the bables to turn. Part 3 is going to get very, very interesting. And some of you are probably going to sit back and tell me is, I'm going through that right now. I'm going to tell you, I hope each one of you tune back into part 3. Because it's... Here's the thing. Here's my one tip about part 3. You want to know why that people don't feel good about themselves? You want to know why that people don't feel good about themselves? Tune into part 3 tomorrow. I'm just going to tell you that. That's all I'm going to say. Because if I get into it, I'll want to get started. We'll be here for another 6 hours, and it won't look good. Anyways. Amen. Let's go to our thank yous here on Ignite Radio. Guys, if you don't mind, to our thank yous. Oh. All right. Oh, boy. If you want to know why I laugh, Sister Rebecca just said, hey, another 6 hours will be all right. First off, you know what? Yeah. Somebody might, a few of you will say, yeah, okay. A few of you are going to go to sleep. Everybody that's in Europe and Africa will be waking up saying, why is Brother TK still on? And by the way, if that was the case, another 6 hours, I guarantee you, my voice would probably be shot for all afternoon tomorrow. And we got Ignite My Heart Friday starting. So I hope all of you will tune in tomorrow because we got some great brethren from all over the world. Starting off at 1 o'clock Pacific, 4 o'clock Eastern time, 4 a.m. in the morning for all you in the Asian Pacific region. We got some of our strong brethren from Nigeria, from throughout Africa, before we get to Brother Paul and to myself. So I'm just letting you know. But yeah. See, I go home cranky. No. I don't even want to even get, it's been a long day for me anyways. Anyways, but I appreciate that, Sister Rebecca. There you go. All right, let's get to our thank yous here on Ignite Radio. Oh, boy. To Sister Rose, all the way out there in Buena Vista, Agustin del Norte. Maraming salamat. Thank you very kindly for being with us here on Ignite Radio. You have yourself a good morning and take care of yourself. And God bless you and the rest of your family. Amen to that. Over to Brother Albert over onto the East Coast there. Merci beaucoup. Thank you very kindly, Brother Albert, for being with us. And you have yourself a good evening. Heading down south, and because I just found out Brother Eugene giving us two thumbs up and a heart for our study today, Brother Eugene from the great state of Florida. So thank you very kindly, Brother Eugene. Appreciate that very, very much. And amen to that. To Sister Brenda out there in the great state of Ohio, thank you very kindly for being with us here on Ignite Radio. To all of you that's in the Central Time Zone, let's start off with our good friend, Brother Darwin. In Indiana, thank you very kindly for being with us here on Ignite Radio. You take care of yourself and have yourself a good evening. As well as on top of that, to our good friend, Brother Paul Cockwell, thank you very kindly, Brother Paul, for being with us here on Ignite Radio. As well as on top of that, a big shout out to Sister Doris Mama Cockwell as well. Well, let's keep on in the great state of Alabama because Bama was represented well in the house. Sister Rebecca with us, and thank you very kindly, Sister Rebecca. You have yourself.

a wonderful, wonderful evening. Take care of yourself, and God bless you as well. Over to the West Coast Igniters, to Seattle, Washington, is none other than Sister TL with us. Maraming salamat. Thank you very kindly for being with us here on Ignite Radio. You take care of yourself, and God bless as well. Up to Abbotsford, to our good friend, Brother Jerry Brandenburg. Thank you very kindly, sir, for being with us here, and you take care of yourself as well. To N.E.E., all the way over from the beautiful country of Nigeria. Yeah, I know, she went back to sleep. That's a smart thing. Got to get some sleep. But I did appreciate her. Thank you, NEE, for being with us here on Ignite Radio. You take care of yourself, and God bless you as well. Amen to that. To all the rest of you that are elsewhere, regardless of wherever you are around the world, we are blessed that each one of you has stayed connected here to Ignite Radio. Brother Bobby Watts, you got last, this is the reason what happens when you get tired. Brother Darwin, you got last word, and Brother Darwin says here, thank you, my brother, and you're welcome, and I appreciate that very, very much, Brother Darwin. You take care of yourself, and amen to that. Igniters, the next edition of the Final Take comes by, God willing, tomorrow afternoon. Igniters, starting off at 5 o'clock Pacific time. That's 8 o'clock Eastern time, Igniters. That's going to be midnight for all you in the coastal areas of Africa and Europe. That's going to be 5:30 in the morning for all of you that is in South Asia / India. That's also going to be 8 o'clock in the morning, Igniters, Saturday morning, of course. Yeah, Saturday morning, for all of you in the Asian Pacific region, including the islands of the Philippines. Check your local listings, compare it to the time zone in the event I did not mention your time zone. Well, I'm going to tell you, Igniters, this has been a very, very, very good study. And definitely looking forward to God willing, tomorrow, Igniters. I'm fired up. I'm pumped up. I hope every single one of you is fired up and pumped up as well. Hey, don't forget Igniters coming up next. Igniters, it is next. In about 5 minutes from now, we will have Sister Deepthi all the way over from Hyderabad. Igniters, the ladies lift class with none other than Sister Deepthi. So for all you sisters that are out there, do a favor, stand by. Sister Deepthi is at work, so she's going to take a quick break, go ahead and to deliver us the study, and then she will then quickly run back upstairs to get back to work. And that's the one thing I like about her. She's going to say, no, I'm going to take my lunch break. We're going to do this study, and then I get back to work. Amen to that. So we definitely look forward to that. That's coming up next here on Ignite Radio. So whatever you do, don't touch that dial whatsoever at all. Igniters, to God be the glory, and may the Lord bless each one of you. Hey, if you see somebody without a smile, give them yours, okay? Be good to each other, Igniters. Be very good to each other. This is Thunderkirk reporting live here from COC Surrey. Hope all of you are having yourself a good morning, a good afternoon, a good evening, regardless of wherever you are around the world, Igniters. We are so blessed that each one of you has stayed connected here to Ignite Radio, and amen to that. All right, Igniters, let's go ahead and to get our exit song here going, Igniters. And I'm gonna tell you, I'm kind of looking forward to that one already. Hang on, guys, do we set it? This is what happens when I switch things. And you're going to say no. It's not there?

0: All right, everybody. Thunderkirk reporting live here from CLC Surrey. And boy, oh boy, we just finished up here on Ignite Radio. Hope all of you are doing very, very well. And coming up here, Igniters, right now, like, we're not even wasting any time. And that's the great thing about having a whole bunch of technology around me, because we get to set Sister Deepthi up, and we are set and ready to go. And rumor has it that she needs a minute. That's okay, because you know what, we need a minute as well. So let's go ahead, Igniters, and let's get going right now. The ladies lift class with none other than Sister Deepthi. And that, Igniters, that starts. Yeah, that starts literally. Yeah, ready? Yeah, right now. Maestro, hit it.
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0: of the snow-capped mountains to the shining city upon a hill. 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
1: All right, everybody, good morning, good afternoon, and good evening to all of you Igniters, regardless of wherever you are around the world. We're blessed that each one of you has stayed connected here to Ignite Radio. Thunderkirk reporting live here, and good to have each one of you here with us here on Ignite Radio as we get ready to beam in all the way over from Hyderabad, India. Igniters is none other than Sister Deepthi is with us here on Ignite Radio, and always a pleasure to have Sister Deepthi with us here on Ignite Radio, as boy oh boy, she has been doing what I've been told, a really nice job with some of these encouraging things that she's been talking about with the ladies. And amen to that, Igniters, amen to that. And I hope, Igniters, that each one of you is pumped up, is set, and raring to go as well, because I tell you, Igniters, we are pumped up, excited, and raring to go as well. So amen to that, amen to that. All right, we're excited, we're fired up, and I'm gonna tell you, Igniters, I think we should just go ahead. Is she mic'd up? That's a good thing. We like when Sister Deepthi gets mic'd up. Yeah. All right. While we do that, let's go ahead and give a shout out to a couple of people that are with us. Several people are still with us here on Ignite Radio. First and foremost, Igniters from the great state of Alabama is none other than Sister Rebecca is with us here on Ignite Radio. She wrote in here and said, good evening, good morning, Sister Deepthi. Very excited to hear from you tonight. And amen to that. Amen to that. Good to be able to have you with us, Sister Rebecca. Sister TL from Seattle, Washington is with us here on Ignite Radio, and she says, greetings, Sister Deepthi, and sent over three hearts as well. Amen to that. Sister Brenda is with us here on Ignite Radio, and good evening to you, Sister Brenda. Glad to see that you are still with us here on Ignite Radio. So good to be able to have you with us as well. So amen to that. And let's give a shout out to the rest of you that are elsewhere. Good morning, good afternoon, and or good evening to you all. And amen to that. Amen to that. Okay, so what's going to happen is Igniter Sister Deepthi is says she's set. She's going to we're going to flip the microphone over to her. We're going to let her get right into her study so that she can go ahead and get going. And then after that, Igniter, she's going to race back upstairs to work. So early lunch for her. But she's like, look, I don't care. I want to do this. And so amen to that. So without further ado, because I know that she's on the clock, so let's go ahead. Not God's clock, but she's on the clock for break, if you know what I mean. So let's go ahead. Sister Deepthi, we got you. Good morning, good afternoon, good evening. The ladies are ready for you right now, so please go right on ahead. We got you.
2: Good morning, my dear sisters. Good afternoon, good evening. Greetings to each and everyone in the name of our Lord and Savior Jesus Christ. This is Dimpu Deepthi from Hyderabad, India. And my dear sisters, thank you so much for joining in the Ignite Radio and taking your time to listen the word of God. And I hope everyone is fine and everything is great there. And thank you so much for your greetings. Thank you so much for your love and blessings. I'm so grateful for that. And we always love you, my dear sisters, and we always praying for you And please share this link to your friends and family members, neighbors, and let's spread the word of God and try to reach each and every soul in this world. So my dear sisters, let's take this time to learn the Bible, to learn the word of God, and in the vice versa, let's spread the word of God to each and everyone. So my dear sisters, greetings to everyone once again. Thank you for your hearts and thank you for your love once again. Thank you so much, Brother Kirk, for your kind words, and thank you God for giving this opportunity to share the word of God through the Ignite Radio, and I'm so blessed for that. So my dear sisters, so this is the blessed time, as I'm saying this every time, because maybe we don't know what happened in the next minute, next day, next month. So you can see in your surroundings, maybe you lost your favorite people. So my dear sisters, this is the time God has blessed us with, a beautiful time, and we are utilizing this time to listen the word of God. So my dear sisters, let's take this opportunity and let's learn the Bible verses, and let's learn and let's implement, not only learning, right? So we should implement it in our life. So my dear sisters, today we're gonna learn the second part. Like in previous sermon, we learned what are the things we should not to do. We should not. So in previous, we learned about we should not be lazy, and we should not stop praying. And my dear sisters, so in today's sermon, I want to share. So what are the different things? So what are the different things we should not to do? So my dear sisters, so every time we are learning, so how we should be, like being a Christian, how we should be, or in what way we need to read the Bible, in what way we need to pray, everything we are learning, how we to be good. So in the same way, we should also know the negative part as well. So if you know the negative things, you should know, you can't repeat it, right? Because you know this thing is not good because God doesn't like it. So my dear sisters, we should know everything. So the positive thing and the negative thing as well. So today we're gonna learn the negative part, like the things maybe we are doing and God is not expecting not to do those things from us. So my dear sisters, before going to start our sermon, let's have a small prayer and then we will start our sermon. So my dear sisters, my dear friends, let's pray together. Heavenly Father, we come before you with a humble hearts, thanking you for your love, thanking you for your mercy and grace. Thanking you for giving us life, strength, and hope of salvation through your Son, Jesus Christ. Lord, we praise you because you are holy, faithful. We pray for our all brothers and sisters in Christ around the world. And I'm praying especially for my dear sisters who are listening the word of God here today and who are being in prayer. Strengthen them in faith. Encourage them in time of weakness. And fill their hearts with peace and joy. Help them to walk in love. Help them to walk in unity, humility. Protect them from the temptation. And guide them by your Holy Spirit every day. Lord, I'm praying especially for the Ignite Radio. And the ministry is spreading your truth. Bless every program, every message, every song, and every testimony that is shared. Let your word touch the hearts. Heal the life and bring many people closer to you. Father, I'm praying for my brothers and sisters, especially for brothers who are faithfully preaching and sharing the word of God, and for my dear sisters who are supporting it. Give them wisdom, boldness, patience, and spiritual strength. Fill them with your spirit so they may speak truth with love and power. Protect them and their families. Provide for all their needs and let their labor bear fruit for your kingdom. Lord, today I am praying for the world and for all the people everywhere. There is pain, confusion, sickness and suffering around us. But we know that you are the God of hope and peace. Touch every heart and open the eyes of those who don't know you. Help people turn away from the sin and seek your truth and salvation. We pray especially for the saving of souls. Use us as your servants to share the gospel with love and compassion. Let many come to repentance and receive eternal life through Jesus Christ. May your kingdom grow and may your will be done on earth as it is in heaven. And I'm praying in the name of Jesus Christ. Amen. So my dear sisters, the things we should not do, right? We should learn about it. And greetings to you, my dear sisters, once again. And thank you so much for your joining. And thank you so much for your love. And to the listeners who are listening all over the world, please log in and please share your love. So, my dear sisters, let's read the Bible scripture from the Exodus chapter 20, verse 1 to 7. And God spoke all these words, saying, I am Lord their God, which have brought out of the land of Egypt, out of the house of bondage. Thou shalt have no other gods before me. Thou shalt not make unto thee any graven image or any likeness of anything that is in heaven above, or that is in the earth beneath, or that is in the water under the earth. Thou shalt not bow down thyself to them, not serve them, for I, Lord thy God, am a jealous God, visiting the iniquity of the fathers upon the children unto the third and fourth generation of them that hate me, and showing mercy unto thousands of them that love me and keep my commandments. Thou shalt not take the name of the Lord thy God in vain, for the Lord will not hold him guiltiness that taking his name in vain. So my dear sisters, here we should learn, like, we should put God first. And God wants first place in our heart and life. We should love him above everything, anything else, and avoid modern idols. So it's today in the society we can see there are many idols making through the sand, making through the water, making through the animal, making by a statue or any creature, like a statue, idols. So my dear sisters, avoid them. Anything that becomes more important than God can become an idol. So not only a statue, not only a praising a living creature or a praising the idol, not only that only thing. If you are giving importance to the things more than God, that means you are serving to those things. Like maybe if you are giving more importance to money, or maybe fame, or maybe your desires, or maybe social media, or anything, whatever, it should come after God. And worship God sincerely. True worship comes from the heart, and God desires the faithfulness. He desires the obedience and love, not just outward religious actions. So maybe you can see some areas people are praising to the snake. They will go to the temple, they're praising area. They will praise to snake, they praise to different type of animals, they praise to different type of idols. So it's written in the Bible, we should not make anything, any idol, we should not praise any idol. And respect the God's name. We should speak God's name with the reverence and honor. Our speech and behavior should reflect the respect for him. My dear sisters, God is both just and merciful. God punishes sin, but he also abundantly shows mercy to those who love and obey him. And salvation comes before commandments. God first rescued Israel from Egypt before giving the law. In the same way, salvation through Jesus Christ comes by God's grace, and then believers are called to live in obedience. So my dear sisters, worship the true God alone, remain faithful to Him, avoid anything that replaces Him in your heart, and live a life that honors His holy name. God desires a loving relationship with His people and promises mercy to those who follow Him faithfully. So my dear sisters, we are not to cease from preaching the word of God. So let's read the Bible scripture, my dear sisters, from the book of Mark, chapter 16, verse 15. And He said unto them, go into all the world and preach the gospel to every creature. So here, my dear sisters, Jesus did not limit the gospel to one nation or maybe one language or a group of people. Salvation is for everyone in every place. Christians are called to take the God's truth beyond their homes and comfort zones and preach the gospel. Jesus Christ died for our sins and buried and rose again so that whoever believes in Him may receive forgiveness and eternal life. And my dear sisters, God's love is for all humanity. Yes, maybe you are rich, maybe you are poor, maybe you are educated or uneducated, maybe you are young or old, maybe you are fair or maybe you are normal or maybe anything. My dear sisters, everyone is equal and everyone needs to hear about the Christ and His salvation. And we have a responsibility to share the God's word. Every believer is called to tell others about Jesus, whether through the preaching or maybe teaching or helping others, encouraging or living a good life or maybe living a godly life. So my dear sisters, if you have money, it's okay. You can live in this world with many luxurious things. But in front of God, if you don't have a faithful heart, there is no use of money. There is no use of education. Gospel is for everyone, my dear sisters. And God does not show the favoritism. Every soul is valuable in His eye. And everyone deserves an opportunity to hear the truth. So, my dear sisters, preaching is very important. Jesus gave this command before ascending to heaven, showing how important preaching the gospel and saving the souls and spreading the gospel to each and every person. And we should not be ashamed of Christ. Believers should boldly and lovingly share their faith without fear, trusting God to work in people's heart. And God uses ordinary people, my dear sisters. You can see the disciples were ordinary men, yet God used them to spread the gospel throughout the world. So my dear sisters, maybe God can choose you. Maybe God can choose Sister Emilia. Maybe God can choose Sister Grace. Maybe God can choose Sister TL. Maybe Sister Preeti. Maybe Sister Shelley or anybody. Or maybe you who are listening here. He He can use you to spread the word of God and to save the souls if you are faithful. That's the important thing. So if you are not faithful, God will not choose you, right? So my dear sisters, we are called to share the message of salvation with the world. And Jesus Christ wants every person to hear the gospel and know the love of God. So we should live faithfully and speak truth with love and help bring souls to Christ. So my dear sisters, all Christians, all people, all faithful people should be active in evangelism. So let's read the Bible scripture, my dear sisters, from the book of Matthew, chapter 28, verse 18 to 20. And Jesus came and spake unto them, saying, All power is given unto me in heaven and in earth. Go ye therefore and teach all nations, baptizing them in the name of the Father and of the Son and of the Holy Ghost, teaching them to observe all things whatsoever I have commanded you. And I am with you always, even unto the end of the world. Amen. So my dear sisters, here Jesus declares that he has all authority in heaven and in earth. He is Lord over all creation. And his authority gives believers confidence and strength to serve him. And we are called to go and share the God's truth with people everywhere. And gospel is not limited to one nation, right? It's for everybody. And baptism is an outward act of faith and obedience that shows a believer's commitment to Christ. It symbolizes a new life in him. And Jesus did not only command believers to preach, but also teach others to obey God's word and grow spiritually. True discipleship includes learning and living according to the God's commands. And he promises his continual presence with his followers, even during the difficult times or maybe challenges. The believers, the Christians are never alone because Jesus is with them. So my dear sisters, we can trust and obey Christ because he rules over heaven and earth. And every Christian has a mission. So what's your mission? Maybe you can share this link to your people. So that way you are trying to share the gospel, right? So my dear sisters, help others. Try to help others who are needy for the spiritual words. And God's salvation is available to every language, every nation, every people. Being a Christian, it's not only about hearing the gospel, but also about learning to obey and follow Jesus daily. So my dear sisters, okay, that's fine. You are listening to the word of God and you are following it and you are doing or sharing the gospel to people. Everything is fine. But if you are not baptized, the things will get worse. So my dear sisters, you should be baptized. Those who believe in Christ are encouraged to publicly express their faith through the baptism. It is an act of obedience. So my dear sisters, baptism is very important in a Christian life. those who are listening here, if you're not baptized, take this time. Speak with God. Speak alone with God. Go into your personal space, personal room. Speak with God, my dear sisters. Be baptized. Be ready for it. And Jesus is always with his people. So, my dear sisters, he commanded his followers to spread the gospel, right? So, Christians, we should lead others to Christ and teach the God's word faithfully and live in obedience to him. Most importantly, believers should serve courageously, because we know that Christ is with us always. So, my dear sisters, can you tell me when was the last time that you are involved in teaching the word of God to someone? So maybe, my dear sisters, if you have not started it, take this time. Utilize your time, my dear sisters, because the world lies in weakness and they need the light to show them the way. Let's read the Bible scripture, my dear sisters, from the book of Psalm 119, chapter 105 verse. Their word is a lamp unto my feet and a light unto my path. So, my dear sisters, a lamp, it will give the light. It will show the way for your next steps. So, God's words help the believers make the right choice, make the right decisions day by day. It shows what is good, what is sinful, and how to walk in rightness. And my dear sisters, it will help to reveal the road ahead, right? So the light will show you the path. So in the same way, the Bible guides the believers through life's uncertainties, dangers, through the temptations and struggles. God's truth helps people stay on the right path and avoid spiritual darkness. And my dear sisters, the Bible teaches how to live according to the God's will and helps us making wise choices. And we need God's direction daily. Just as a light or maybe a lamp. A light, it is very important in every day, in every night. So in the same way, believers need God's word every day for the spiritual guidance and the strength. And my dear sisters, God's word protect us from sin. When we follow the Bible verse, Bible scripture, it helps to keep away us from the wrong path or maybe a sinful decisions. So my dear sisters, it will give a right impact in your life. The Bible brings the hope and clarity. So in time of your confusion or maybe fear or maybe difficulty, God's word gives the comfort, wisdom. So my dear sisters, we must read the Bible scriptures. We must obey to it. It is not enough only to hear the God's word. We should also apply it in our life and walk in obedience. So today, most of the people doing this in the wrong way. So they will hear to the word of God, but they will forget it. They won't implement it through the actions. So my dear sisters, God's word is our spiritual guide. Just as light helps a person walk safely in the darkness. The same way, the Bible helps the believers live wisely and avoid sin and walk in the path of truth and rightness. So, my dear sisters, when we trust and follow God's word, He leads us safely through the life. So, my dear sisters, so what are the things we learned today? We should preach the word of God to every person. Throughout the word of God, we find that God has commanded both positively and negatively. So, my dear sisters, those who are stopping, like those who are not willing to share the word of God. So, my dear sisters, this is the time you need to understand the Bible scripture correctly. God wants, Jesus Christ wants us to spread the word of God, spread the gospel to every person. So, my dear sisters, what the first thing we should not do? We should not become lazy. Because there are several times that God has made it clear and His people are not to be lazy. So maybe you can read in Bible verse Proverbs chapter 6 verse 6. Because when we become lazy, we don't have an interest, right, to do the things. And in the same way, we should not stop praying. Jesus indicated the importance to continue to pray. So maybe if you are praying for your job, maybe if you are praying for your marriage, or maybe your pregnancy, or maybe any financial issues or anything, don't stop it. Don't stop it, my dear sisters. Continue your prayers. God will listen, and He knows when the time is. So here Paul encouraged prayer, and Peter as well encouraged prayer. So my dear sisters, don't stop praying. And in the same way we learn today, we should not stop preaching. We should continue preaching, continue it. Maybe you are preaching to 2 members, continue. Maybe you are preaching to 10 members, continue. Maybe you are preaching to 1 person, continue it. Maybe you are preaching for 1,000 people, continue it, my dear sisters and my dear friends who are listening here. Don't stop, because every person has that up. Every person should learn the Bible, should learn the word of God. Every person should be saved. Every soul should be saved. Every person should be baptized. There is no time, my dear sisters. We don't know what will happen. So be ready for everything. And my dear sisters, we should obey to the God commandments. Not to the persons, not to the people in this world. Obey to God. And thank you so much, my dear sisters, for your love and for your greetings. And I hope you are preaching the gospel to your children and you are preaching the gospel to your friends. Continue with, my dear sisters. And you will be blessed. And thank you so much for your love. Thank you so much for your hearts. It's so encouraging. It's so overwhelming for me. And I'm so grateful and thankful for that. And please pray for me and my family and our local 3 congregations. Ongole Church of Christ, Kanigiri Church of Christ, and Thalamala Church of Christ. And we always love you, my dear sisters, and we always praying for you. Thank you so much for your love, and see you soon again, my dear sisters, in the Ignite Radio. And let's join together, let's Learn the Bible. Let's spread the word of gospel to everybody. And let's grow spiritually together. So thank you so much, my dear sisters, once again. And we always love you. We always praying for you. And please continue your prayers for us as well. And thank you so much, Brother Kirk, for your kind words and for your support. See you soon, my dear sisters, my dear friends. Greetings to everyone once again. Have a nice day. Have a blessed day. All glory to God. Amen.
1: Well, amen to that, sister. And boy, oh boy, Igniters, that's none other than our wonderful, wonderful sister, Sister Deepthi, here on Ignite Radio. And boy, oh boy, I tell you, amen to that, amen to that. Sister Deepthi, greatly appreciated very much. I know that that she will run upstairs to kind of check in. We'll go through the comments here for Sister Deepthi, and amen to that. I want to first off thank Sister Deepthi. I got a hiccup. I appreciate what she just did. You know, took that 30 minutes to, you know, could have taken that, her lunch break or whatever the case is, took that 30 minutes, come down, got us fired up, and away we'd be able to go. And like she said that, look, you know what, I got to do whatever I can do to continue to spread God's word around. And you know what, I appreciated that, very much. And that's all that I can be able to say in regards to that. And thank you. And Igniters, don't forget, now Sister Deepthi will be back, and I know because she ran upstairs, so she forgot to let you all know. But don't forget, Igniters, Sister Deepthi will be back, part of Ignite India, God willing, tomorrow, Igniters, tomorrow. So keep that actually in mind, Igniters. The ladies lift class with Sister Deepthi, because she does have it on for a couple of days a week. She's on tonight. She will be on this world's Saturday morning. Okay, that's the whole entire thing, just because of time zones and everything actually is like that. So her program, the Ladies Lift Class, which will be done in English again, not an issue at all. She's very, very excited and comfortable in regards to doing it. But Sister Deepthi's, the Ladies Lift Class, will be on at 6:30 a.m. Pacific time. Okay, 6:30 a.m. Pacific, Saturday morning. That's going to be 9:30 in the morning for all of you on the East Coast, Igniters. Okay, so Eastern time zone, 9:30 Pacific, 6:30. Obviously, for you all that's in the Central, that's obviously going to be 8:30, but 6:30, 9:30. For that one, it's going to be 1:30 in the afternoon, for all you in the coastal areas of Africa and Europe, 2:30 United Kingdom, Western Europe, Africa, including Nigeria. Okay. For all of you in the KSA region, that's going to be 5:30 in the afternoon. Okay. For all of you that is in India, of course, that's going to be, 7 p.m. And for all of you that is in the Asian Pacific region, including the islands of the Philippines, that's going to be tomorrow night at 9:30. So there you go. Check your local listings compared to the time zone in the event I did not mention your time zone. So she will be on right after our good friend, Brother Paul Cockwell. Okay. So don't forget, Brother Paul has his special, Back to Basics, Brother Paul and Brother Ravi. Saturday morning. that. So Brother Paul will be on a couple hours earlier. That's a good way how to put it. Brother Paul and Brother Ravi, because it's going to be in a mixed language. So that's going to be on 2 hours earlier. So there you go. So she will come on the next program right after Brother Paul Cockwell and Brother Ravi when they finish up doing theirs. And then that'll be the ladies' lift class. There you go. So check your local listings compared to the time zone in the event I did not mention your time zone. Okay. Let's see here. Sister TL sent in 1, 2, 3, 4 hearts, an amen sister, with 4 more with 8. 1 more amen sister, 2 more for a total of 10. Then said, thanks Sister Deep Thee, 2 more for a total of 12 hearts. And amen to that sister, appreciate it very much. Sister Rebecca, still with us, sent in 1 heart. And then she said, thank you Sister Deep Thee, I'm so encouraged by you. And I will tell you, Sister Rebecca, you know, that's why when Brother Paul went over to India, that's why he is so excited about Sister Deep Thee and Brother Jack. And I am too. But, you know, you can tell that Brother Paul thinks of the world of Sister Deep Thee and just an encourager, to say the least. What a blessing it is to have her on Ignite Radio, helping out with the ladies in India. So, and that's the whole entire thing. And trust me, to all the ladies, we're trying to grow our ladies classes. Okay. So we got our 2 sisters that are in the Philippines, Sister Lois and Sister Norma. Obviously, they both do theirs in English, so that's easy enough. They're all of the ladies' classes are going to be in English, so everybody gets a lesson. So we got our 2 sisters from the Philippines, because there's 2 days for our signals in the Philippines, so we will replay those ones, and then Sister Deep Thee. So we are growing it, and we will continue to grow it, and yes, we will be getting, God willing, a couple of sisters from this side of the world too. So just a trust me, it's a lot of work, and we'll see how it goes. But anyways, so amen to that, Sister Rebecca. Yeah, she really is an encouragement. Sister Rebecca says, thank you for the Saturday information, Brother Kirk. Yeah, well, you're an essential, so you're 1 hour behind Eastern. So that's the whole thing. But yeah, they're going to come on, because Brother Paul is is going to be a couple hours early, and then she'll follow right after that. Then so, Sister Rebecca, if you're an early bird riser for Saturday, I'll tell you, go ahead and listen to Brother Paul and Brother Ravi. Obviously, Paul's going to do his in English. And then Ravi's going to interpret it, and it's 2 hours. There's a reason why we call it Back to Basics, and I'm going to tell you, the amount of questions and everything like that are just wow. So there you go. So if you're up early, go on ahead. That'll be so, and then you'll have Sister Deep Thee, and then after that Brother Jack, and then after that I take over. There you go, because the signal come back over here to the West Coast. All right, as Sister Rebecca wrote in here and said, amen to that. So there you go. All right, we're going to get 1 song igniter. So we're going to transfer the signal over to our overnight computer. We're going to get started on that in a few minutes. And so we're going to get 1 song, maybe 2. And then we'll flip it over, because we got our overnight programming that we got to get, we got to get ready for here on Ignite Radio. This is Thunder Kirk reporting live here. Hope all of you are doing very, very well. Here's the song, Oh Worship the King, here on Ignite Radio. Thunder Kirk reporting, COC Surrey.

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1: All right, everybody. Good morning, good afternoon, and good evening to all of you Igniters. Thunderkirk reporting live here from COC Surrey here on this Thursday evening here. And we're getting ready, Igniters, to move this signal over, Igniters, because we got a lot of programming to go here.

are looking for right now. 120 minutes of acapella music, and hopefully we'll get everything done, posted, and away we go. So let's get rocking and rolling, Igniters. Click on that brown button right now. It says Ignite God's Word. And we're going to go ahead, Igniters, and to get rocking and rolling here on Ignite Radio. For all of you that don't have that button, we're going to go ahead, Igniters, with a 5-second countdown, Igniters. And we're going to ask each one of you to go ahead and to refresh your browser and after the countdown. So okay, so everybody else that sees the button, click on it. Great. For all of you that don't have that button there yet, 5-second countdown, we're going to go ahead and get started on that right now. T-minus 5 seconds and counting, Igniters. T-minus 5 seconds and counting. Here we go with 5, 4, 3, 2, 1. Igniters, go ahead and to refresh that browser, because we are merging in right now, as we say adios to Ignite the True Thursdays here on Ignite Radio. Amen to that. And just like that, Igniters, that's how we do it here on Ignite Radio. Thunderkirk reporting live here from COC Surrey here. And good to have each one of you here with us here on Ignite Radio. Amen. Okay. We're going to continue on, Igniters, with our a cappella music here on Ignite. And get a couple of things done. We're on our auxiliary internet right now. We will probably stay on our backup Ignite, our backup internet for about 30 minutes, Igniters. Then after that, we'll switch back over just so that we can give our internet, our main internet block, a little bit of a break, if you know what I mean, because we don't want to blow it out. So that's the reason why that we will do a switch coming up here on Ignite Radio, internet switch over. So there you go. All right, let's go ahead, Igniters, and to get rocking and rolling here on Ignite Radio. We're going to kick it off, Igniters, with one of our favorite songs, Igniters. This is going to be the new theme song to Ignite Radio. So get used to it. And that song is called Turn the Radio On here on Ignite Radio. Thunderkirk reporting, COC Surrey.

Ah, yes, Igniters, I'll worship the King here on Ignite Radio. Live here. Hope all of you are doing very, very well, and amen to that. Coming up here, Igniters, in about 35 minutes from now, we're going to go ahead and to get into our overnight programming here on Ignite Radio. We're excited about that, Igniters, and good to have each one of you here with us here on Ignite Radio. Okay. We've given our main internet a rest, Igniters. We're going to go ahead and switch back over to our main internet, and then we're going to go ahead and get into some a cappella music here on Ignite Radio while we get it set up, and we'll get this schedule posted here, Igniters, probably within the next 5 to 7 minutes from now. Keep it locked in here, Igniters, and don't touch that dial, Igniters. We got a lot going on. We got a lot going on, okay? So stand by, Igniters, while we go ahead and do this, and then we'll get back into the action here on Ignite Radio. Thunderkirk reporting. Hope all of you are having yourself a good morning, a good afternoon, a good evening, regardless of wherever you are around the world. We bless each one of you has stayed connected here to Ignite Radio.

0: This is Brother Paul from the Book Divine inviting you to tune in for the Brotherhood Brief right here on Ignite Radio. 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
1: Hi, everyone. Welcome to another episode of Minute Ministries. This is John, one of your fellow brothers in Christ from Surrey, BC. In the previous episode of Minute Ministries, we talked about what justification means and what it means for us to be justified by our faith. To recap, to justify means to declare as righteous, and it is through our faith that our sins have been washed away, making us clean from the stains of sin, and thus we are able to be declared as righteous by God. The question for today is, if I am declared as righteous and therefore saved through my faith in Christ, do I still need to do good works? This is a common question we may think about, and a passage that comes to mind is in the book of James, chapter 2. Starting in verse 14, he says, "What good is it, my brothers, if someone says he has faith but does not have good works? Can that faith save him? If a brother or sister is poorly clothed and lacking in daily food, and one of you says to them, 'Go in peace, be warmed and filled,' without giving them the things needed for the body, what good is that? So also, faith by itself, if it does not have good works, is dead." And later in verse 24, he says, "You see that a person is justified by works and not by faith alone." Reading this passage can be confusing. Here, James seems to say that works also justify us, but we know there are so many other passages throughout the Bible that clearly say good works will not save you. I believe the best way to answer this question is to understand what James is trying to say here. He says that if you have faith in Christ, but your actions do not reflect that, what is your faith even for? James calls this a dead faith. Remember that we are asked not to conform to the pattern of this world, but be transformed by the renewing of our minds, Romans 12:2, and to put off our old self and take on a new identity in Christ, Ephesians 4:22-24. Our faith in Christ is meant to change us. It is transformative. With our new identity in Christ, we are meant to change how we think, talk, and act. Yes, in order to be declared righteous, we need to believe in Jesus Christ. But believing in him also means believing the values he stood for and the things he taught us. If we truly believe his words are good for us, we should do them. Doing good works is part of that. And so, although good works do not determine your salvation, they are definitely evidence of a living faith. A faith that is real and active, reflecting a heart transformed by Christ. By putting our faith into action, we demonstrate that we believe in him and want to follow him. Thank you.
2: Hi, my name is Simon, and I'm a young igniter from the Philippines. Today's Bible scripture of the day comes from Proverbs chapter 4, verse 23. It says, "Above all else, guard your heart, for everything you do flows from
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0: Good evening to all of you igniters, regardless of wherever you are around the world. We're blessed each one of you has stayed connected here to Ignite Radio. And welcome igniters to Ignite God's Word programming here on Ignite Radio. And boy, do we got ourselves a loaded programming here, igniters. Very, very excited as we get ready to kick off our wonderful overnight programming here on Ignite Radio, and we're kicking it off actually with one of the newest brothers here on Ignite Radio, and that is none other than Brother Jesse with us here on Ignite Radio. And excited about the brother. Made his debut a few days ago on Ignite Philippines Igniters, and boy oh boy, we're bringing him back. Amen to that, igniters. Amen to that. So yeah, really, really, really pumped up, igniters, in regards, for that as we, continue igniters to GROW. And that's the key important thing, is to grow. And, I'm just, really, really, really excited in regards to this. Got ourselves a good set here, and, we're pretty excited in regards to that. So, we're going to go ahead and start kicking it off with him. Igniters, as I said, we got a loaded programming, so we're going to start off with our good friend, good brother, Brother Ricky, all the way over from Metro Manila there, and then from there, igniters, we'll head down, we're going to head north to Dagupan, igniters, and check in with our good friend, Brother Ricky, here on Ignite Radio. From there, igniters, we will go from Brother Ricky all the way over to Ongol, India, igniters with the 180 with Brother David. And amen to that. Brother David, we had part one of his special lesson yesterday. This will be part number two. And amen to that. We're going to follow that up with igniters from India. We will go all the way over to this side of the Americas, igniters, and check in with our good friend, Brother Bill. And amen to that. Then igniters, we will go there to Mumford, Alabama. We'll get connected with Brother Ravi in India, igniters, as we will have the program Back to Basics, igniters. Back to Basics here on Ignite Radio. And another special edition series in which we have going on. And amen to that. Back to Basics with Brother Paul and Ravi. That's going to be in a mixed language of English and Telugu. Brother Paul's going to do it in English. Brother Ravi will then convert it into Telugu. And away we go for that. From there, igniters, we'll head back to the Americas here. We'll check in with our good friend, Brother Denver Simmons from Roxbury, before we head over to the ladies' lift class all the way to Manila with the ever-eccentric, wonderful, wonderful sister, igniters. That is none other than Sister Norma. And we're really excited in regards for that. So you can tell, igniters, we got ourselves a really great loaded programming, and we're really, really excited in regards for all of this. So Sister TL has sent over three hearts already. And so without further ado, igniters, let's go ahead and flip this microphone over, and let's get things started here on Ignite Radio. Amen to that. Igniters, welcome to. Yeah, our wonderful Ignite God's Word. And I'm telling you, we got some things to ignite for sure. Amen. Let's listen in to Brother Jesse here on Ignite Radio.
1: Good day to all our listeners joining us today, whether you are tuning in from the United States, across the islands of the Philippines, or anywhere around the world. I greet you in the name of our Lord and Savior Jesus Christ. My name is Jesse Ruben Bestre, and I am reaching out to you today representing the Brotherhood in the National Capital Region of the Philippines, also representing Metro South Church of Christ. And today, I want to share another message about stability. Have you ever seen a bamboo tree? How it moves, how it grows. And I remember a time when I was living in Baguio City. Our house was beside a bamboo tree. It was very tall, big as well. And every time there is a typhoon in Baguio City, guess what? The bamboo stands tall. And the only time that it disappeared, or the only time that the bamboo fell, was when the neighbors cut it. So what's the point that I'm trying to make is that maybe we want to be like the bamboo, in a sense that it can withstand storms and typhoons in life. Because the point or the message that I would like us to understand is how to live a rooted life, or living a life rooted, so that we can withstand any obstacles, challenges that we might face in life. Friends, we live in a world that is moving very fast. Here in Manila, the traffic never stops. The buildings go up overnight, and the digital world keeps us running 24/7. But in that run, many of us feel like we are losing our balance, and we feel uprooted. That is why today, I'd like us to take a look at Colossians chapter 2, verses 6 to 7. The Apostle Paul says, "So then, just as you received Christ Jesus as Lord, continue to live your lives in Him, rooted and built up in Him, strengthened in faith as you were taught, and overflowing with thankfulness." Over the next hour or so, we're going to talk about what it means indeed to live a life rooted, as I've mentioned. So if you have your Bibles with you, please open them with me. As I move forward, I'd like us to remember, if you have listened or if you have heard the lesson I shared last time, it was about identity, and I'd like to begin or to continue with that in mind, because our identity in Christ is foundational. We have to understand that Jesus Christ, our Lord, as Lord, is our foundation, because that's the beginning of our faith. We have to embrace Jesus as Lord. It marks the first step in our spiritual journey, building a strong foundation for our faith and growth. Because if we don't have Jesus as our foundation, our faith would just crumble. That is why we have to remember, we have to think of our faith. Have you already heard of the gospel? Have you heard of the word? Have you heard of the gospel of Jesus Christ? And if so, have you already believed in it? Do you believe that Jesus is the Son of God and Savior? Have you already repented of your sins? Have you confessed that Jesus is your Lord and Savior? And if you've believed in Him, have you been baptized for the remission of your sins? If so, the next part of the lessons would make more sense. Why do I start with this again? Remember Jesus Christ as Lord. That is our very foundation. That's the foundation of our faith. Now, moving forward, In this world that we live in right now, the world of technology, social media, the internet, information is very accessible, right? We can get a lot of information, and that can be a danger because our brains can be filled with many information, good or bad. And what is the point there? Because we have to understand that as Christians, where do we base our thoughts, the knowledge that we have, the thinking that we have? I may have to ask you, where do you get your information? Where do you get your knowledge? You know, here in the Philippines, we are very familiar with typhoons. We get about 20 a year. Wow. It's like the alphabet from A to Z. When the wind starts howling, you don't look at the leaves of a tree to see if it will survive. You look at the trunk and you think about the roots. And so in our Christian life, our root system is our relationship with Jesus. And how did we start with that? How did we hear about Jesus? Through the Word of God. And that brings us to the Bible. We have to be rooted in the Word, because that's where we began our relationship with Jesus Christ, right? The problem of surface faith, or if our faith is not founded, we become like potted plants. We look good on the outside, but our roots have no depth. When the heat of life comes, like financial stress, health issues, or family problems, we wither because we aren't drawing from the deep well of Scripture. This reminds me of the parable of the soils. Or is that the parable of the soils? Parable of the sower, I mean. We become like the thorn, the seeds planted on a thorny ground and the rocky ground, wherein it lacks deep root, specifically again the rocky ground. It lacks deep root, so the message is received with joy but disappears through trials. Or again, the thorny ground, it gets distracted. The seed grows, but it is choked by thorns. The message is stifled by worldly worries, wealth, and pleasures. So what should we be like? Like what is stated in Psalm chapter 1. Psalm chapter 1, verses 1 to 3. What does it say? Read with me. Psalm chapter 1, verses 1 to 3, which states, "Blessed is the man who walks not in the counsel of the wicked, nor stands in the way of sinners, nor sits in the seat of scoffers. But his delight is in the law of the Lord, and on his law he meditates day and night. He is like a tree planted by streams of water, that yields its fruit in seasons, in its season, and its leaf does not wither. In all that he does, he prospers." Notice the promise. The man who meditates on the law is like a tree planted by streams of water. He doesn't fear the drought. If you're listening right now, and you feel dry, spiritually exhausted, ask yourself, where are my roots drinking from? Are you drinking from the news? From social media? Or are you drinking from the living water? I do hope that we are getting our source, the thinking that we have, influenced by the word. But we also have to understand, brothers and sisters in Christ, the word which it pertains to. Because sometimes there can be a danger as well, like the Pharisees. In John chapter 5, verses 39 to 40, wherein the people are studying the scriptures diligently, but they still miss the point. I hope it doesn't come to that point for us as Christians. John chapter 5, verse 39 to 40 states, "You study the scriptures diligently because you think that in them you have eternal life. These are the very scriptures that testify about me." Jesus was the one talking about these words. And I do hope that we as Christians don't come to this point, that when we read the Bible, we don't see Jesus. I hope not. That would be dangerous. And that would be missing the point. But again, if we truly study the Bible very well, read it with all our heart, study it diligently, like the Bereans, right? Then I hope that it will point us to Jesus Christ. The word is really powerful. It talks about many amazing things. I just want to focus another one of what is written in the word. The greatest commands, such as in Matthew chapter 22, verses 36 to 40. "Love the Lord your God with all your heart and with all your soul and with all your mind. This is the first and greatest commandment, and the second is like it. Love your neighbor as yourself. All the law and the prophets hang on these two commandments." The commandment to love. Think of it. If the world lives by these commandments, don't you think the world will be a better place to live in? Don't you think communities will thrive if they live by the... Don't you think churches, if they live by these greatest commands, won't it be a better world to live in? I would say yes. This is the truth. That is why we have to continue to live in Jesus Christ. And this is a daily discipline. We have to continually engage in daily prayer, meditation in the Word. This strengthens our connection with Christ. And this allows His teachings to guide our actions and decisions. So, once again, that's the first point that I'd like to make. We have to be rooted in the Word. That is why we are having this. We are having this lesson, this Bible study. And we are making ways for that to be possible. There are many ways, actually, right, to be immersed in the Word. This is just one through radio. And some of the Churches of Christ are making use of the tools available. They are doing live streaming. They are doing content creation for the Word. We have our face-to-face Bible studies, our midweek Bible studies. In the Philippines, we have that. Midweek fellowships, Saturday joint fellowship. And we don't only do fellowship, we study the Bible. Because once again, we have to be rooted in the Word. But now, as we transition to the next point, which I already mentioned, how to be rooted in this life, starting with the Word. Next is the key word, fellowship. Gathering with fellow believers fosters community support and encouragement, reinforcing faith and helping us grow together in our spiritual journey. Because no man is an island. Yes, that's a general quotation or a general rule. But for Christians, definitely, you cannot live the Christian life alone. Being rooted isn't just a me and a God thing. In Colossians chapter 2, 7, it says, built up in Him. In the Church of Christ, we emphasize the body. Why? Because trees in a forest actually survive better than a single tree in a field. Their roots intertwine. When the wind hits one, the others hold it up. Maybe that's also the case with the bamboo tree beside our house before. And yes, I remember it's not just one standing bamboo tree. It's a lot of bamboo trees. So whether you are in a small congregation in the Philippines or a large one in the United States, we are part of a global family. What's the point of being in a community anyway? What's the point of fellowship? Think of it this way. Again, being alone, you can easily be conquered. You can easily be targeted by the devil, of course. You know what? Even in this world of technology, sometimes they say social media connects us, but sadly, sometimes it also disconnects us. So I do hope that we use the technology that we have to really connect, just like what we are doing right now. Through internet, we can be connected, we can learn. And that's the good way of connecting. And the best way to be working as a body of Christ. To encourage one another, sharing the Word, studying the Bible, because that's what the Christians have been doing. That's what Jesus had done during His time, to meet with people, share parables, share stories, share the Word, share His powerful words that gives encouragement, life, love. It's just amazing. In Hebrews chapter 10, verses 24 to 25, it says, let us consider one another in order to provoke love and good works, not neglecting to gather together, as some are in the habit of doing, but encouraging each other, and all the more as you see the day approaching. So you see here, from this verses alone, you can clearly see the importance of being in fellowship, being in community. That's why we have to be built up in the community. That's the support. Once we are now rooted in the Word, we need the support of the community. Being the community, we will be reminded, we will be encouraged. Because if we're by ourselves, sometimes we need that pat on the back. We need encouragement. That is why we are being reminded here also in Hebrews to not neglect the gathering that we have. So if there's a gathering of Christians in your place, don't take advantage of it, or don't forget about it. Just forget about it. It's very important for encouragement. And when you gather together, what do? You provoke each other to love. It says here in Hebrews, to continue to remind each other to be loving. And that's also the place, the time where you can also show your love to do good works. Right? That's where we apply the one another principle when we are together in community. Again, it's not just between you and God alone. That's the point of the second greatest commandment, right? We love our neighbor as ourselves. So let's not make a habit of not showing up. And so I'd like to remind the listeners as well. Thank you for listening. This is an encouragement. And if you have encouraging words, you can put it in the chat. Thank you for the encouragement. I haven't responded yet. Yes, the last time. But I've read the comments. And I appreciate the gratitude that you have. And it encourages me as well, because it motivates me to keep on doing what I'm doing, which is sharing the word, doing lessons. If you do that, right? You encourage others to do good things as well. Let's not encourage or discourage others from doing the good that they are doing. So let's keep on encouraging one another, brothers and sisters in Christ. What else? Being in a community, once again, we have this opportunity to study the Bible. Yes, we can have our own personal Bible study. But doing it together is even more powerful. Because sometimes, just like myself, before studying it, it can be so difficult. There are some things I do not understand. But through Bible studies, we can ask questions, we can clarify some things, we can be corrected if we share things that are maybe not so clear. That's the purpose of the group Bible studies. That is why we are encouraged to do that as well in groups. Engaging in regular Bible study deepens our understanding of God's Word. It strengthens our faith by applying its teachings to our lives and towards people around us, our church, our community, the place that we live in. Next, we also have this, what we call the accountability. Accountability with fellow believers. This is where we offer support and encouragement. It helps us remain steadfast in our faith and pursue spiritual growth together. Again, won't it be better if we grow together as Christians? Won't it be better if there is support and encouragement? Won't it be good, brothers and sisters, if we are struggling with something, a sin, and somebody helps us with that? Somebody helps us overcome the sin that we are struggling in. What if you are struggling with a lesson or the Bible, you don't understand it, and someone helps you understand what you are reading, what you are learning? Won't that be good, brothers and sisters in Christ? That's accountability. And lastly, spiritual disciplines. Practicing spiritual disciplines such as prayer and worship, we can do that again personally. But again, imagine doing it together. Think of it this way. What if in this radio station, in this Ignite radio, nobody is listening? Won't it be very sad? Maybe for me, yes, I'm able to learn because I'm also learning while teaching. But it's quite sad when nobody is supporting you, nobody is encouraging you, nobody is listening. What's that? I'm just alone. I'm just a single tree. And that would be, again, the opportunity for the devil to target me. And will put it into mind that, well, nobody's supporting you, nobody cares. That is why I might as well do it alone. The devil will put those things in mind. So that's why we have to be careful. That is why we have to be built up in a Christian community. So brothers and sisters in Christ, don't let yourself be alone. Doing things alone as a Christian. Don't believe the lie that, yeah, it's just me. I'm enough. Me and God is enough. Remember, we are part of the body. We are part of the church of Christ. That's the plan of God, the church. God did not intended it to be just us, just me, I mean. Right? Even back in the Bible, did he only focus on one individual? Say, Abraham only or David only? No. If we know Bible history, he was having a relationship with a nation, the nation of Israel. And now, here in the New Testament, he is not only having a relationship with one person individually, but a community, the church. So I hope that you understand the importance of this second point, being built up in the community, the support, the church. Yes, is that an amen? I hope it is. So, again, this is really important. Maybe there's a brother or sister listening who feels they have to act strong. Let me tell you once again, God designed the church so you don't have to be strong alone. Yes, maybe there are people that are really strong alone, but again, no man is an island. No Christian is alone. So I want to encourage you, you don't just attend service, worship alone, by yourself. Connect. Reach out to your elders, to your church leaders. Talk to your preacher. Be a root for someone else who might be leaning over today. I remember the time in my Christian life. I believe most of my life, it really was a struggle for me being alone. Because I tend to overthink. I tend to get so sad and lonely when I'm just by myself. And that's where the devil takes an opportunity, as I've mentioned earlier, because that's when your mind goes blank or it gets to overthink and the devil plants evil thoughts on it. So I am so thankful for the fellowships that we had. Sometimes my man says, "Oh, you don't need to attend the fellowship." But thank God I did not listen to that thought. So when I attended, it just so happened, or it's divine intervention, I might say. The lesson that we had at that time was the exact thing I needed. I also heard similar stories. Maybe that's the way God is speaking through us, to us, through the lessons that we are having. Maybe the lesson that we are having right now, maybe this is the one that you need. Maybe you are disconnecting to the church. You say, maybe I don't need to attend. But that's not the truth. We need to assemble together, brothers and sisters in Christ. I think I've already mentioned enough for that. So once again, the application matters. We have to really be in a community, be involved, be in the church. Moving forward to the third point. What is that? Going back? We have to overflow with thankfulness. That is the third point, actually. That's what Paul says, right? This is the fruit. When a tree is healthy and rooted, the fruit comes naturally. And for a Christian, that fruit is gratitude. Gratitude. Now, imagine a tree, single tree in the middle of the desert. Fruit, what happens? It's fruitless. It withers because, why? There's no roots, or it's not rooted. There, it's not surrounded by other trees helping it. That's why eventually it will die. Now, if we are rooted in the Word, if we are built up in community, imagine group of trees together, forests, alive. Brings me back to the Garden of Eden, right? It looks amazing, wonderful. And again, that is the fruit that we are to bear as Christians. We can still be thankful in spite of whatever circumstances that we have. Paul says in 1 Thessalonians chapter 5, verse 16 to 18, "Rejoice always, pray constantly, give thanks in everything. For this is God's will for you in Christ Jesus." Being thankful. Being thankful. This is the attitude of gratitude. Even in difficult economy, even when we are far from home, like many of our OFWs, Filipino workers, brothers and sisters, we can be thankful. Because our joy isn't tied to our situation. It is tied to our Savior. Does that make sense? When we are rooted in Christ, we realize that everything we have is a gift. This thankfulness is what makes the world look at us and ask, "Why are they so peaceful in the middle of a storm?" And that That is our opportunity to share the gospel. Living a life of gratitude. How do we become thankful? Or how what is there to be thankful for first and foremost if we have truly believed in Jesus Christ? Then we believe in everything, in the things that He is saying. Then, first things first, our sins are forgiven, and that is so much to be thankful for, being forgiven of your sins, right? Just imagine. Think of it this way. If you borrow like a million because you have to pay something, that's why you have to borrow and you don't have money, your job is not paying you enough, and so you call your friend and then you ask, can you lend me a million? Maybe that's exaggerating, but yeah, let's just say that's the case. And thank God your friend lent you 1 million. Wow. And through that 1 million, you are able to pay your debts. And you told your friend you're going to pay him or her in about 5 years' time, more or less. Now, 5 years have passed, and you still did not pay your friend. You still did not have enough because of certain circumstances. But when you told your friend about it, your friend just told you, "I forget about that 1 million." What would you feel, brothers and sisters? What would you feel? I would feel relieved. I would be filled with joy. I would be overcome with thankfulness. Same through with our Christian life, brothers and sisters in Christ. That's just one reason to be thankful for, being forgiven of our sins. I can tell you many more. The community that we have, the church. Again, what's the importance of that? I've already said earlier, encouragement, accountability, studying together, doing things together, doing life together. This is the church. What else? Having peace in our hearts, right? But if we still struggle with being thankful, here are some things that I'd recommend to you. Journaling. I remember the song, Count Your Blessings, Name Them One by One. And that's where journaling comes in. Keeping a gratitude journal helps cultivate a mindset of thankfulness by reflecting on daily blessings and recognizing God's presence in our lives. Because sometimes people, we easily forget things. And this is a very good practice. Me and my wife also does a practice of being thankful. Before we go to sleep, we say five things that we are thankful for each other. That's another thing that you can do. Just don't forget that there is always something to be thankful for every day, every moment. Just think about it, and you can count the blessings that we have. Starting right now, brothers and sisters, if I were to ask you, what are the things that you are thankful for? I believe that you can at least think of one. Next thing you can do so that we can be thankful, we have to express gratitude. Actively expressing gratitude to others deepens relationship and shares joy, encouraging a positive atmosphere and fostering a community rooted in appreciation. So if we practice this, saying thanks to others, it becomes a natural part of us, right? And so I remember I've read your chats last time when I delivered a lesson here, and it feels really good. And I apologize, I haven't really responded because I haven't reactivated my account yet. But yes, I'll try to respond. And yes, those appreciations are very much appreciated. I appreciate those appreciations. Thank you. And thirdly, we have to acknowledge God's blessings in every circumstance. Every circumstance. We have to recognize the blessings. It strengthens our faith and allows us to see His provision, bringing peace and contentment in all situations. Looking at the examples of the disciples, right? Their situations are not perfect. Paul himself, he was put to prison. He was persecuted. He underwent a lot of trials. But he did not give in to those. And he was the one writing this. These words that we should be thankful. How can he say that, brothers and sisters? How can he say, rejoice always, pray constantly, give thanks in everything, for this is God's will for you in Christ Jesus? He must have understood his identity in Christ. It was really in his mind. He must have been rooted in the Word, built up in the community, in the church. Right? And so if we want to be like that, to be rooted like Paul was, then we have to apply the words that we are listening to. And that is why we are doing these things, such as listening to the Word through this radio station, right? And that is something to be thankful for once again, because God is making opportunities for us to continually be rooted in the Word. And so, brothers and sisters in Christ, what's the 3 point that we have discussed or that we have learned for today? Again, firstly, foundation is in Christ. That's the introduction. But the very first point is being rooted in the Word, built up in Him, that means being in a community, and overflowing with thankfulness. Basically, that's the chapter that we have read, and we just expounded on them. Let me read it to you one more time. So then, just as you received Christ Jesus as Lord, continue to live your lives in Him, rooted and built up in Him, strengthened in the faith as you were taught, and overflowing with thankfulness. There you go, brothers and sisters in Christ. As we near the conclusion or the closing of our lesson for today, remember the times that we are encountered, or have you encountered challenges or storms in life. What would you do? How would you respond? If there will come a time in your Christian life that you will be facing challenges, what are you going to do? As we come to the end of our time together, I want to leave you with one final image, a story. Many years ago, before the era of modern GPS, there was an old lighthouse keeper stationed on a rocky island. One evening, a massive storm began to brew. This wasn't just any storm. It was the kind that makes even the most experienced sailors tremble. A young man, a traveler who was staying in the keeper's small cottage on the shore, was terrified. He watched the waves crash against the base of the lighthouse, sending spray hundreds of feet into the air. He turned to the old keeper and shouted over the wind, "Aren't you afraid? What if the tower falls? What if the light goes out and the ships are lost?" The old keeper didn't even look up from his coffee. He just smiled and said, "Son, you are looking at the top of the tower. You're watching it sway in the wind. But I was here when they built this. I saw them dig the foundation. I saw them bolt the iron beams into the solid granite of the earth." Then he said something I hope you never forget. "The tower doesn't stand because the wind is quiet. It stands because it is anchored to something the wind cannot move." Brothers and sisters, friends, as we continue and go about our daily lives or activities, maybe today, you might be stepping back into a storm. Maybe your home feels like it's swaying. Maybe your heart feels like that terrified traveler watching the waves of the world crash against your life. But if you are in Christ, you are not anchored to your emotions. You are not anchored to the economy. You are not even anchored to your own strength. You are anchored to the solid rock. And what is that solid rock? Jesus, right? He is our anchor. And if I can only paint this image to you as well, or if you have time, if you look or research on Google and you just type anchor, I don't know if the result is the same with you or me, but if I do that, I always see a shape of the cross on the anchor. I don't know if that's a coincidence or not. And that reminds me of Jesus himself. It's just an amazing illustration. Jesus indeed is our anchor in life. And whatever circumstances, whether there's storms, dry seasons in life, we will be anchored. Is that an amen? My prayer for you, whether you are in the busy streets of Manila or the quiet suburbs of America, is that you would stop trying to fight the wind and start deepening your anchor. If you need that peace today, if you need that anchor, don't wait. Reach out to the Lord. Reach out to His people. And if you aren't in Christ, you are standing on shifting sand. But there is an invitation for you. To be rooted in Him begins with faith, then repentance, then being united with Him in baptism. Thank you so much for spending this time with me. I am Jesse Ruben Bestre, representing Metro South Church of Christ in the Philippines, in the NCR. May the Lord bless you. May He keep you. And above all, may He keep you rooted. Let us stay rooted and let us stay faithful. May we have a quick prayer before I sign off. Heavenly Father, we thank you for your word. We pray for every listener today. Help us to dig our roots deep into your love so that we can withstand whatever this world throws at us. Strengthen the church globally. Father God, strengthen us as we continue about with our daily lives. May these lessons that we have learned today be implanted into our hearts and mind. May we continue to be rooted in the Word. May we continue with our studies to not just to know about you, but to know you and have a relationship with you, Father, of a relationship.

we commit mistakes. Sometimes we sin, Father, and with that we ask for forgiveness for the sins that we have committed. These things, Father, we pray through the powerful name of your Son, Jesus, our Lord, our Savior and King. Amen.

0: Well, Igniters, that was none other than our brother Jesse there from Metro Manila. Amen to that, Igniters. Amen to that. Sent over several hearts. I got here. 1, 2, 3, 4, an amen, second amen, five hearts for that one. I sent over a couple of hearts. Amen. I'm gonna tell you, Igniters, I think we're gonna hear a lot more of Jesse coming up. And amen to that, Igniters, amen to that. Coming up here in 35 minutes from now, 36 minutes. We're gonna go ahead, Igniters, and to get into the 11th hour. We're going to stay in the Philippines. So we're going to go from there, from Manila, all the way up to Dagupan, north. Let's get on INLEX and head up there. Let's get ready to the rock and roll, Igniters, here on Ignite Radio. Thunderkirk reporting. This thing on. We're gonna go. Well, I'm gonna go get some rest. The computers handle everything. You enjoy the wonderful, great studies that we got here on Ignite Radio. Quick commercial. We're coming back. Don't touch that dial.
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1: Good morning, Church. This is John from the Surrey Church of Christ in Vancouver, BC. Today I want to talk about the books of the Bible, how we got them, and their legitimacy. How do we know that we can trust these scriptures as true sayings? First, the Old Testament. The Old Testament books have been used by Israel for a very, very long time. Ever since they were written down, the Israelites, the Jewish people, have used them in their teachings. And their teachings are really based on these writings. These scriptures have been passed down from generation to generation. And in addition to the fact that Jesus and his disciples often quoted from the Old Testament scriptures, we can trust that these books are legitimate and truly inspired by God. As for the New Testament, typically what Christians have done historically is consider several factors. First factor is whether this writing was written by an apostle or someone close to an apostle. And this would grant it legitimacy because these people lived during the time Jesus was here on earth, and so their accounts and their witness would be the most accurate. Another thing that Christians looked for in these texts is whether they were consistent with the teachings of Jesus, and if they were, then that's a good sign. And another thing that they looked for is whether churches all around used these texts or not. There are other factors as well, such as that the writings in the New Testament books often are internally anonymous, meaning that if you took away the headings of these books, such as the Gospel of Mark or the Gospel of Matthew, then it would be quite difficult to figure out who the writer is. And so the point is that the authors don't try very hard to prove that that they are the author of these texts, whereas a lot of forgeries often try really hard to prove that an apostle or someone close to an apostle actually wrote the text. And so in addition to these evidences, there are many other ways that Christians have assessed the legitimacy of these books, but these are just some of those. And so when you read the Bible, remember that you're not hearing a myth or a man-made invention. You're hearing a story that God has protected for thousands of years, and he has worked his ways to make sure that these books have come into our hands today. And so it is trustworthy, and it is also life-changing. Thank you.
2: Hi, my name is Simon, and I'm a young igniter from the Philippines. Today's Bible scripture of the day comes from Colossians chapter 3, verse 15. Let the peace that comes from Christ rule in your hearts, and always be thankful. Colossians chapter 3, verse 15.
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The soldiers stripped Jesus and put a scarlet robe on him. They wove a crown of thorns and set it on his head. They mocked him. They spit on him. They took a staff and struck him on the head again and again. After they had mocked him, they led him away to crucify him. He was despised and rejected by men, a man of sorrows and acquainted with grief. Surely he has borne our griefs and carried our sorrows. He was wounded for our transgressions. He was crushed for our iniquities, and with his stripes,

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I'm your host, Paul Cockrell. Topping our news headlines today, a strong spirit of compassion being shown in the Philippines following the recent magnitude 6.9 earthquake that struck the island of Cebu. Members of the Toledo City Church of Christ, along with the Barangay Subayan Farmers Association and Gospel Chariot Philippines, have joined together to deliver much-needed food packs to earthquake victims. Brother Junriel Silva with Gospel Chariot Philippines expressed heartfelt thanks to the many volunteers and donors who took part in the effort. He said, "Your selflessness has made a life-changing difference for so many families. This was a true display of people helping people." Church leaders are asking for continued prayers as recovery work continues across northern Cebu. Meanwhile, in Benoni, South Africa, the 2025 South Africa Bible College Lectureship coming to a close. Students and graduates from across Africa, the United States, and South Africa all gathered this week for lessons focused on strengthening the faith and spreading the gospel throughout the continent. The college, now nearing its 60th year, remains one of the leading institutions for biblical studies in Africa, offering affordable, accredited degrees to help prepare men and women to preach and teach the gospel. The lectureship will conclude Thursday evening with a special graduation ceremony honoring this year's class of new preachers and teachers. Finally, today, across the Brotherhood, Churches of Christ continue to expand their mission outreach through online teaching and digital evangelism. Congregations are using live streams, recorded lessons, and short daily devotionals to reach listeners in places where the church has no local presence. Many preachers report that these efforts have led to Bible studies and even baptisms, proof that the internet has become a new mission field for today's generation. As one evangelist put it, the internet is now our new mission field, and every Christian can be a worker in it. And of course, we have to mention that here on Ignite Radio, we're happy to be part of this so-called new mission field. That's a look at news from across the world with the Brotherhood Brief. I'm Paul Cockrell reporting.

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Hello, my brothers and sisters. My name is David Ross. I'm the Church of Christ, preaching the Word of God sincere. 30 years ago, the 180 program on Ignite Radio Broadcasting Mixer regularly Tuesday, Wednesday, 7:30 a.m. Welcome to join with us. Continually, we are going to the Book of Hebrews, chapter 11. 8 to 16, part 2. I was 1 to 7 scriptures were completed. Just a definition of the faith. We try to understanding the book of Hebrews 11 chapter. It's a great, so our great God servants, Abel, Enoch, Noah, Abraham and Sarah, and Isaac, Jacob, Joseph, Moses' parents, and Moses, we see here this chapter completely. And then we see Joshua and Rahab, and that many others are heroes of the faith. Dear brothers, lovely sisters, lovely brothers, there is

where he was going. By faith, he sojourned in the land of the promise. Land of the promise. And then, in the forgiven country, and dwelling in the tents with Isaac and Jacob, the heirs with him of the same promise. For he waited for the city which was foundations, whose build and make is God. By faith, Sarah herself also received strength to the conceive seed, and she bore and chaired when she was past the age, because she judged him faithful who had the promises. Therefore, from one man, and him a good, yes, a dead, were born as many as the stars of the sky in the multitude, and innumerable as that sand which is by the seashore. These all died in faith, not having received the promises, but having seen them afar off, were assured of them, embraced them, and confessed that they were strangers and pilgrims on the earth. Dear brothers, and 14th verse, and those who say such things declare and plainly that they seek and homeland, and truly, if they had called to mind that country from which they had come out, they would have had opportunity to return. But now they desired a better, that is, a heavenly country. Therefore, God is not ashamed to call their God, for he has prepared a city for them. Friends, do you understand? And 8 to 16 verses, just I am reading the New King James Version Bible. The New King James Version Bible. God commanded Abraham to leave his own country and go far away to a land he doesn't know. And God promised Abraham that he would bless him and make him into a great nation. That we understand in the book of the Genesis, chapter 1, verse 1 and 2. By faith, Abraham obedience. I'm sorry. Is a promise of the one's faith. That is why Abraham's faith was real. Abraham believed that Lord and credited him a righteousness. Righteousness. So when we read the Old Testament, then we understanding the book of Genesis, first book, 12 chapter, verse 1 and 2. Just I am going to reading, already read it. Now the Lord
Now the Lord has said to Abraham, Abram, get out to your country from your kindness and from your father's house to a land that I will show you. I will make you a great nation. I will bless you. I will bless you. God promised that we understanding Acts 7 chapter verse 2 and 3. The book of Acts 7 chapter verse 2 and 3 I am going to read in. And he said, man and brethren, then fathers listen, the God of the glory appeared to our father Abraham when he was in and Mesopotamia before he dwelt in Haran, and said to him, get out of your country and from your relatives and come to a land that I will show you. Why mighty God examined to Abraham? This is actually at the 7th chapter, Stephen preaches to the council in the time. They are remembering Abraham, because God knows everything. I'm going to reading the book of Genesis 15th chapter. And then we see six verse 6. And he believed in the Lord, and he counted it's to him for righteousness. Amen. He called. Dear friends, dear brothers, just I am reading and about the faith Abraham. By faith Abraham. Abraham and Sarah. That is a great couple in God. Their life, they are with God. They are obeying God's great oaths. We know believers try living righteousness, holiness. It's wonderful. He tells, God commanded Abraham to leave his own country and to go far away is a land he did not doesn't know. And God promised Abraham that he would bless him and make him into a great nation. Friends, that we are searching the scripture in the Old Testament, Genesis 12 chapter verse 1 to 2 verses. It's a Hebrews 11 chapter verse 8. By faith Abraham, obedience is proof of one's faith. That is why Abraham's faith was real. Abraham believed the Lord, and he credited it is him to righteousness. That we read it. Genesis chapter 15 verse 6. Abraham is one of the great faithful men.
Where he is a disobedient, we search only one place, that is in the time, she is my sister, he told to the king. Then he said to God is, and he said to them, why Abraham, you say lay, she is your wife. Sometimes, because sometimes we are also doing mistake. That mistake can God excuse. Abraham himself never received the land of God had the promises to him as an inheritance. He lived into that promises land like that traveler, forgiver. But Abraham knew by faith that God would give the land of his that disconnects. And about 400 years later, Abraham disconnects the Jew under the leadership of the Joshua. Finally took position to the promised land, Joshua. What we are studied. Now I am going to just read the book of the book of the Joshua. The book of the Joshua. I am going to reading chapter 1, verse 1 to 3 verses. Who reached? Who is there? I am going to reading the book of the Joshua, chapter 1. Verse 1 to 3 verses. After the death of Moses, the servant of the Lord, it came to pass that the Lord spoke to Joshua, the son of Nun, Moses' assistant, saying, Moses, my servant is dead. Now therefore arise, go over this Jordan, and call this people to the land which I am giving to them, the children of Israel. Every place that the sole of your foot will tread upon, I have given you, as I said to Moses, from the wilderness and this Lebanon, as far as the great river, the river Euphrates, all the land of the Hittites, and to the great sea toward the going down of the sun, shall be your territory. Yes, my dear brothers, my dear sisters, he tells to be promised Joshua, no man shall be able to stand before you all the days of your life, as I was with Moses. So I will be with you. I will not leave you nor forsake. Do you understand, my brothers? That is a great promise with the Old Testament great heroes. That is Abraham's life. Himself never received the land of that God had the promises to him as the inheritance. He lived in that and promised land like a traveler, a forgiver. But Abraham knew by faith that God would give the land to his disconnects. And about 400 years later, Abraham disconnects that the Jews under the leadership of Joshua finally took possession of the promised land, Joshua. How
How could Abraham be so and patient? He had to left his own home and country. He had come to a strange and unknown land. But that land was not given to him. Why did not Abraham campaign against God? The answer is that Abraham's was not seeking any land in this world. He was looking for the city with the foundations, a permanent city that can never he destroyed. That is a heavenly city, we understanding. We are going to reading 12th chapter, Hebrews 22. 12th chapter, I'm going to reading. 12th chapter, verse 2. Friends, really, it's a more need explanations, but just I'm going to read few words. I'm going to read 12th chapter, the book of the Hebrews, verse 22. Verse 22. But you have come to Mount Zion and to the city of the living God, the heavenly Jerusalem, to an innumerable company of that angels. Hebrews 12 chapter, verse 22, just I am reading. And 13:14. 13 chapter, verse 14. For here we have no continuing city, but we seek the one to promise. The one to promise. The expresses the worship they are. Since worship accompanies of though feelings, and there are many expressions of its worshipping, especially including praise and thanksgiving, which may be expressed privately or publicly, and other by to greater full declarations, brothers, joyful singing, they are. And portions of early Christians, hymns of the worship, actually may be preserved, the New Testament. Amen. Dear friends, dear brothers, that we try to understanding 11th chapter. Where we go reading the great servants of God, their dedicated life. They are listening in the New Testament with the Holy Spirit of God, giving to the strength the New Testament peoples. Disciples. What we are studying the Bible. God commanded to Abraham. So man of faith, able to Abraham, we are trying to their faith. We saw the great faithful names in the Bible, that is the Hebrews 11 chapter. He tells to us,
God had promised. God had promised to make from Abraham disconnects a great nation, Genesis 12:2. That is a promise to fulfilled. It was necessary for Abraham to have a son. That we understand in 15:2 and 14. But Abraham, his wife Sarah, were already very old and had no children. It was physically impossible for them to have a child. It's their age. Nevertheless, Abraham and his wife believed God's promises. And when Abraham was once 100 years of old and Sarah was 90, they had a son, Isaac. God's promises. Genesis 17, 15 to 17 verses. We try to our level best. The book of the Genesis, I am going to read it. Chapter 17. And we see 15. Now he asks for you, you shall go to your fathers in peace. You shall be buried at a good old age. That is, at a good old age. But in the fourth generation, they shall return here for the iniquity, not of an Amorites, not to yet complete. And it came to pass, when his son went down, and it was dark, that saw, behold, there was a smoking oven and a burning and arch that passed between those pieces. That we try to understand in Jeremiah book 34:15-19. So there is no more explanations. I am going to just a few explanations only, because we are going to explain in short time and short message and short words. For the father is his son. Abraham's body was a good as death. Nevertheless, he had a son. And from that son, Abraham's and disconnects began to increase to every greater numbers. That we understand in the book of the Romans. Fourth chapter, 18:22. The book of the Romans, I am going to read. Friends, try to understanding the lesson. Faith, chapter 4, verse
18 to 22 verses. So as like that, for 13th also, Abraham's righteousness apart the law. Abraham's righteousness apart from the law. For the promise that he would be the heir of the world was not to Abraham or to the seed through the law, but through the righteousness of faith. For if these, those who are of this, have the law or heirs, faith is the made avoid unto the promises and made of no effect. Because of he, the law brings about with for where there is no law. Here and that transgressions, Abraham's righteousness was a faith. Abraham's righteousness was a by faith. Therefore, it was a faith that it is a might he according to grace, that is the promises, might he sure that all the seed, not only to those who are of the law, but also the those who are of the faith of Abraham, who is the fathers of us all, that we understand. Romans 4th chapter verse 13 to 16. And we see the 22 verses about Abraham's righteousness apart and from the law. He tells to us, yes, my dear brothers, my dear sisters, the book of Romans 4th chapter. Apostle Paul declared to about the Abraham's righteousness and his faith. He tells to them, as my dear brothers, my dear sisters, he tells to, we try to understand 13 to 25 verses on Abraham's righteousness and his part of the law. That we try few points only here. Promises. All these are peoples, Abraham, Sarah, Isaac and Jacob, do not themselves receiving that that's things promised, they did not receive the promises to learn. Thus they did not see, they disconnect the promises to the great nation. And but they had to faith, that is the future God. All brings to pass all that the Lord had the promises to the faith. That saw all things. That's all things. We see Abraham's a distance that is in the future. And they did not still living by the faith. It was well for that remembrance, that is this life, even those faith, great faith, do not always get what they hope for. Abraham's, Isaac, and Jacob, and admitted to the their war alliance and that strangers on earth. Strangers on the earth. Their true dwelling and true citizenship
was in heaven. In heaven. That we see the book of the Philippians, third chapter. The book of the Philippians, third chapter, verse 20. Verse 20. For our citizenship is in heaven, from which we also eagerly wait for the Savior, the Lord Jesus Christ. My dear brothers and sisters, our citizenship in the heaven. He tells to them, Abraham, Isaac and Jacob, their lives, their righteousness, the country they sought was the heavenly one country that would last forever, because they sought God's country, God's heavenly city. God was not ashamed to call their God. God always, he tells to us, God says, those who are, honor me, I will honor. 1 Samuel chapter 2 verse 30. So Bible teachings to us, not only in the Old Testament, in the New Testament, it tells to our citizenship, heaven. They are the way, they show Abraham's, Isaac and Jacob honored God, and God honored them by calling himself the God of the Abraham, the God of the Isaac, and the God of the Jacob. The book of Exodus, third chapter, the book of the Exodus, third chapter, verse 6, I am going to just reading, my brothers. Exodus, third chapter, verse 16, I am going to read it. We try to learn, 6, third chapter, verse 6. Then Moses said, I will how turn aside and see this great sight, why the bush does not burn. Same words we try to understand in the book of the Acts, 7th chapter, verse 31. Dear, I am telling about the Abraham's and his faith and his righteousness. Just I am going to reading all the scriptures. What we are studying. Yes? Dear brothers, dear sisters, he tells to us, now the form in the great troubles came over all the land of the Egypt and Canaan, and our fathers found no sustenance. Dear brothers, dear sisters, this is our lesson today. This is our lesson today about Abraham. We are studying his righteousness, his faith. We are understanding what we are studying. Men of faith, able to Abraham with just few words only, explanations. That what we try to understand.
that what we try to understand Bible teachings to us. Bible teachings to us. Believe the Lord Jesus Christ is Savior. The Lord Jesus Christ is our Savior. Believe. That's why history of the Old Testament, he explained in all these books, we are understanding. All these books we are trying to understand about the Old Testament history, their faith. History, their faith. We know very well. Try to understand. By faith, Abraham, when he was called to go out into a place which he should offer, receive for an inheritance, obeyed, and he went out, not knowing whether he went. Abraham tells to Genesis 11 chapter verse 31, Genesis 12 chapter verse 1 to 14 verses, Joshua 24 chapter verse 3, Nehemiah, book of the Nehemiah, 9 chapter verse 7 to 8 verses, Isaiah 41 chapter verse 2, 51 chapter verse 2, Acts 7 chapter verse 2 to 4 verses, which we studied. His obedience. Reciprocal, the Genesis 6 chapter verse 22. Thus, did Noah, according to all that commanded him to, did he? Dear friends, and he tells to us, 12 chapter verse 4, Genesis. So Abraham departed, so the Lord has spoken unto him, and Lot went with him. And Abraham was 75 years old when he was departed out Haran. That we understand. God with him. 22 Genesis 3. And Abraham rose and early in this morning ended. Suddenly he was his ass and took two of his younger men with him, Isaac, his son, and clove the wood for the burnt offering, rose up, went unto the place which God had told. My dear brothers and sisters, by faith he sojourned in the land of promise, as in the strange country, dwelling in the tabernacles with Isaac and Jacob, the heirs with of all the same promises. He tells to us, heirs. Genesis 48, chapter verse 3 and 4 verses. He tells to us, for he looking for the city which had the foundations, whose builder and maker. What we are studying in the New Testament, book of Hebrews, 11 chapter 1 to 16 verses. Bible teachings to us. So this is a part 2, God willing. See you part 3 next week. And thank you, my brothers and sisters, watching and listening to the 180 programs on Indian Radio Broadcasting MixLR. Our email address is cocsurdevo@yahoo.com. 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We are ready to give the answer through the scriptures, through the Bible. And God willing, we will see on Saturday, Ignite Radio India broadcasting with Brother Jock Williams. Welcome to join with us. 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
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Welcome to join with us, my dear brothers and sisters. Universally, we'll all be one family. Universally, we'll all be one church. We'll all be one faith. Okay? Thank you for the listening, the word of God. Thank you, my brother Thornke. Thanks to our COC elders. My dear brothers, my dear sisters, please try to understand. Thank you. Thank you, Brother Thornke, for his kindness and love in Lord Jesus. Maybe, God willing, see you Saturday on 10:45. Bye. Thank you. Have a nice day. May God bless you, my brothers and sisters.

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1: Hi, my name is Simon Hartel, and I'm a young igniter from the Philippines. Today's Bible scripture of the day comes from Psalms chapter 128, verse 1. Blessed are all who fear the Lord, who walk in obedience to Him.
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Igniters, Bill Dayton coming to you. Our program is entitled In God We Trust. We are so thankful that you're with us today and every day. Good morning, good afternoon, good evening to those all around the world who are listening to Ignite Radio. We're thankful for Brother Kirk, for the Ignite family, for so many, again, that are listening as we open the pages of God's Word to listen, to grow, to study, and to apply to our lives, and obviously to share with others the saving knowledge of our Lord and Savior, Jesus Christ. Igniters, we're studying the book of John, the Gospel of John. So if you have your copies of God's Word, please open your Bibles to the Gospel of John. We have entitled this series of lessons, That You May Believe. We've talked numerous times about the number of times the word believe or belief is in the Gospel of John. About 100 times you're going to find that word. And that tells us something, doesn't it, as we study the Word of God. In fact, as we go to perhaps the theme, the purpose of why John wrote his gospel is found in John 20, verses 30 and 31, where John says, "And truly Jesus did many other signs in the presence of his disciples, which are not written in this book, but these are written, that you may believe that Jesus is the Christ, the Son of God, and that by believing you may have life in his name." This is not just a one-time belief, Igniters. This is a commitment to continually believe that Jesus is the Christ, that he is the Son of God, as John has already proclaimed in the first chapter. And that by believing, continually believing, we will have life in his name. In other words, Igniters, as long as we continue to believe, and that belief is not just something that we pronounce one time and we're done, it's something that we live. And when you live that type of life, it's an honor and a privilege and a blessing to understand that we are going to have life in his name. Not just eternal life. Because as you go to John 10, verse 10, it talks about Jesus came to give us an abundant life. And so we'll get there at one point, but that's important for us to understand. John opens up the gospel, as you'll remember, by talking about the pre-existence of Jesus. And it's evident that this happens as it's foretold by the prophets in Micah and Isaiah. It's affirmed by Jesus himself in John chapter 8, you know, that he is, before Abraham was, I am. And then, of course, declared by his apostles, Paul, the church in Corinth, Philippi, Colossae, John in his gospel as well. And then illustrated by the creation, that all things were created by Jesus. And the significance of that, of course, is that helps us to understand who he is, that he is God, that he is deity. He's part of the Godhead. He is life, and he is the light. We will see, and we've already really seen that John the Baptist said that I'm not the light. He is the light. He was proclaiming Jesus as the light. And, you know, again, many resist the life and light of Christ. They tried to destroy him. It didn't happen. But for those who are willing to come to him, he offers us hope and guidance in this life. And he's capable, obviously, of fulfilling his promises. Again, John the Baptist, the baptizer, came proclaiming Jesus as the light. Again, the Old Testament prophets, as we look at, you know, chapter 1, 6 through 8,
John the Baptizer himself, as far as was foretold, prophesied by Isaiah, other prophets as well. Jesus, you know, John the Baptizer declares him to be the Lamb of God in chapter 1, verse 29, as well as the Son of God, John 1, 34. The Father of Jesus bore witness, and he did this through signs, miracles, wonders. Nicodemus was part of that process. And, of course, the man born blind, he realized it. And then, of course, he bore witness through his voice from heaven at the baptism of Christ, the Mount of Transfiguration at Jerusalem. And, of course, then you have the followers of Christ. We're going to look at that in just a moment. The apostles of Jesus, their eyewitness testimony. You could not be an apostle unless you witnessed the resurrected Christ. They bore witness through their lives. But not only their lives, igniters, their death. And then, of course, you got the disciples. Their unity with one another bears witness. Jesus, his prayer in John 17, their transformed lives bore witness. And, of course, their proclamation of the word continues to bear witness. And for us today, we've got to ask ourselves the questions, igniters. Do we bear witness of the light by our unity with one another, our oneness? Do we bear witness of the light through our lives being transformed? And do we bear witness of the light proclaiming the word of God? Then you go into verses 9 through 13 where it says many didn't receive the light, basically talking about the world in general, even though he gives light to every man, even though the world was made through him, and his own people, he had come into his own land, and he had come to his own people, but they didn't receive him because verse 10 in chapter 1 says they didn't know him. Even his own brothers didn't realize what was going on, okay? And then you've got some who did receive the light, and of course, there's great benefits to that. The right to become children of God, John 1, verse 12. The privilege of being born of God, John 1, 13. And then the means for receiving the light, to receive Christ, we've got to believe in his name, John 1, verse 12, which is to say we must believe in him, okay? Believing in him gives us the power to become a child of God. We've got to understand something, igniters. Faith in Jesus alone does not make one a child of God. Many believed in the days of Christ, but didn't become his followers. When faith moves us to obey Jesus, then we become children of God. Faith makes us children of God when we put Christ down in baptism. We become Jesus was the author of our salvation, okay, when we obey him, Hebrews 5, verse 9. And then, of course, we've got so many today, igniters, that misapply John's words in chapter 1, verse 12, teaching that one becomes a child simply by receiving Christ in faith, or saying the sinner's prayer, yet receiving Christ in faith gives one power to become, not makes one become. So Jesus is the true light. And again, how sad it is that many in the world don't know him. You know, they know of him, but they do not know him intimately. They've not received him. And they spend their lives, being the light that he is, they spend their lives stumbling in the darkness. So we go from there to chapter 1, 14 through 18. Very quickly, igniters, they beheld his glory, the glory of his deity, the glory as the only begotten of the Father, John 1, 14, the glory of his grace, full of grace, grace for grace, grace and truth came through Christ, the glory of his truth, full of truth, truth came through Jesus Christ. The glory of his preeminence. John had said,
In verse 15, he who comes after me is preferred before me. And then, of course, the glory of his revelation. No one has seen God at any time. The only begotten Son has declared him, verse 18. And we today can behold his glory. In this life, we can behold his glory, the glory of his deity, the glory of his preeminence. How do we do that? Through the words of his eyewitnesses, who made known the power of the coming of the Lord, who declared what they saw, what they could handle, that we might share with them in their fellowship with the Father and with the Son. And then, of course, when he comes again, we will behold his glory when he appears. Paul said in Colossians 3, verse 4, indeed, everyone will behold his glory, for every eye will see him, and every knee will bow, and every tongue will confess him. So we go from their igniters to the testimony, of course, of John the Baptist. He had said in verses 19 through 34, as we looked at last time, he said, I am not the Christ. His testimony about himself, he confessed that he wasn't the Christ. And many people wondered if he were. John clearly tells them he wasn't. He was not literally Elijah. He was not literally Moses or anyone else. He was John the Baptizer. So lessons from his testimony, John's example is a powerful one for all of us today. As followers of Christ, our task is similar to his role because John the Baptizer was what we would call a forerunner of Jesus. He would deflect attention away from himself and point people to Christ. And then he says he is preferred before me. His testimony about Christ is given in response from the Pharisees. You know, why did he baptize if not Christ, Elijah, or the prophets? For he had been baptizing in Bethany beyond the Jordan. And the one coming after him is preferred before him, whose sandal strap John couldn't even, was not worthy to lose. And the reason Jesus was preferred, for he was before me. Again, talking about his preexistence, he's mightier than I am because of his power. And of course, John would later reaffirm Jesus, his preference over himself. He must increase, but I must decrease. And you've got plenty of lessons from his testimony that we should not hesitate to exalt Jesus over self. Jesus deserves our humble service and adoration because of his power, his preexistence, and of course his headship being over the church, Ephesians 5, 23. So we see John the Baptizer saying, behold, the Lamb of God, who takes away the sin of the world, chapter 1, verse 29. Isaiah foretold this 700 years before it happened, and obviously later proclaimed by all the apostles. The lessons from his testimony, we should never forget the basis of our salvation. We're not saved on the basis of our good deeds. We're saved by the blood of Jesus Christ. This is the Son of God. His testimony about Christ, I did not know him, he says in John 1, 31 and 33. Though he was related, Jesus lived in Nazareth. John did not. John lived in the Judean desert. He says, I saw the Spirit descending as he remained upon him, just as John was told that was going to happen. Okay? And of course, occurred when Jesus was baptized by John. And then he says, I've seen and testified that this is the Son of God. Lessons from that? We must be willing to confess Jesus as did John. We must confess him to be the Son of God. Nathanael had no problem with that. Peter had no problem with that.
and Martha had no problem with that. And we must believe Jesus to be the Son of God in order to be saved, just as John declares in his gospel, as we read the purpose of it in John 20:31. And if you remember the Ethiopian eunuch in Acts chapter 8, verse 37, he confessed Jesus in order to be baptized. So we go from that, igniters to our next point, and that's seen in John chapter 1, 35 to the end of the chapter, where John, you know, the ministry of John was to prepare the way of Jesus. He came to bear witness of the light. The reason behind that was all might believe. John did bear witness of Jesus as the Lamb of God. Due to the testimony of him, Jesus began to attract people. And those people were his students, his followers, his disciples. And that's what we're going to look at very briefly in John chapter 1, verses 35 to the end of the chapter. The first two, in fact, let's just go to John chapter 1. Begin at verse 35. Again, the next day, John stood with two of his disciples, and looking at Jesus as he walked, he said, "Behold, the Lamb of God." The two disciples heard him speak, and they followed Jesus. Then Jesus turned, and seeing them following, said, "What do you seek?" They said to him, "Rabbi," which is to say, when translated, "teacher, where are you staying?" And he said to them, "Come and see." They came and saw where he was staying and remained with them that hour. Now it was about the 10th hour. One of the two who heard John speak and followed him was Andrew, Simon Peter's brother. He first found his own brother Simon and said to him, "We have found the Messiah," which is translated the Christ. And he brought him to Jesus. Now when Jesus looked at him, he said, You are Simon, the son of Jonah. You shall be called Cephas," which is translated a stone. Then the following day, Jesus wanted to go to Galilee. And there he found Philip and said to him, "Follow me." Now Philip was from Bethsaida, the city of Andrew and Peter. Philip found Nathanael and said to him, "We found him of whom Moses in the law and also the prophets wrote, Jesus of Nazareth, the son of Joseph." And of course, we understand Igniter's, Nathanael's response: "Can anything good come out of Nazareth? Can anything good come out of Nazareth?" And all Philip said to him was, "Come and see." Jesus saw Nathanael coming toward him and said to him, "Behold, an Israelite indeed, in whom is no deceit." Nathanael said to him, "How do you know me?" Jesus answered and said to him, "Before Philip called you, when you were under the fig tree, I saw you." Nathanael answered and said to him, "Rabbi, you are the Son of God. You are the King of Israel." Jesus answered and said to him, "Because I said to you, I saw you under the fig tree, do you believe? You will see greater things than that." And he said to him, "Most assuredly, I say to you, hereafter you shall see heaven open and the angels of God ascending and descending upon the Son of Man." So the first followers of Christ that we find are two brothers, Andrew and Simon. Andrew was from Bethsaida of Galilee. Of course, he was the brother of Simon, the sons of Jonah. And what he did for a living was he was a fisherman. And his call to discipleship and then the apostleship, he was first a disciple of John the Baptizer, who was pointing others to Jesus. Okay? Later, Jesus officially called them to be disciples. And of course, it occurred by the Sea of Galilee. At that particular time, John the Baptizer was cast into prison. Then he was selected to be one of the 12 apostles. Matthew 10, verse 2. Pointed Jesus to the lad with five loaves and two fish.
Of course, we know of that situation where he feeds all of the people on just those two things, miracle that we see. And then, of course, Simon comes on. His background, again, from the Sea of Galilee, brother of Andrew, sons of Jonah, as well as a fisherman, Matthew 4, verse 18. Introduced to Jesus by his brother Andrew, okay? And Jesus named him Cephas, Peter, which is the Greek name meaning a rock. Later, Jesus officially calls him to be a disciple, fishing by the Sea of Galilee along with his brothers James and John. So those are the first two that we see, brothers. But then we go to two friends, Philip and Nathanael. Philip, of course, from the Sea of Galilee, and his call to discipleship and to the apostleship. Initial call to follow Jesus occurs here beyond the Jordan. He immediately tells Nathanael about Jesus, right? Then that he had found him of whom Moses and the prophets spoke. Okay, so he invites Nathanael in three words, come and see. And he is selected to be one of the 12 apostles as well, Luke 6. Asked by Jesus about bread and feeding the 5,000, we already said. And it was he who asked, Lord, show us the Father, all the way back in chapter 14 of John. And then we have Nathanael. Nathanael is of Cana in Galilee, probably a fisherman as well. And his call to discipleship and possibly, we don't know, but possibly his apostleship, approached by Philip, who told him of Jesus. Nathanael was very skeptical because Jesus was of Nazareth. And of course, he says, can anything good come out of Nazareth? In other words, will the Christ come out of Galilee? John 7. Search and look, for no prophet has risen out of Galilee, John 7. So people were not expecting anything good coming from Nazareth of Galilee. But what does Jesus do? In chapter 1, verses 47 through 51, he convinces him, identifying him as an Israel in whom is no deceit, and telling him how he saw him under the fig tree before Philip called him. Perhaps Jesus saw him engaging in private devotion. We really don't know. But that prompted Nathanael to proclaim, Rabbi, you are the Son of God. You are the King of Israel. And he's obviously very convinced that this teacher, this rabbi, is the Messiah. And of course, he promises Nathanael greater blessings because of his faith, greater evidences of his messiahship, heaven opening and angels of God descending and descending upon him. You know, perhaps an allusion to Jacob's dream all the way back in Genesis 28, that implication that Jesus was the way, or perhaps, you know, we talk about Jacob's ladder being the ladder to heaven, John 14 and verse 6. So, the conclusion of that, of course, the first disciples, what they do, they offer their testimony concerning the Lord. We found the Messiah. We found of him who Moses spoke in the law and the prophets. You are the Son of God. You are the King of Israel. And as they continue to follow Jesus, their initial affirmations of faith would be confirmed. From his initial contacts with these new disciples, we learn something, that Jesus, only Jesus, knows the heart of men. We'll see that in John 2, verse 25. And that if we have faith in Christ, it will be continually strengthened. The evidence will grow brighter and brighter. That's why we need to be the light of the world, as Jesus was. So, that if we believe his word, we shall see full proof that his word is true.
Today, Igniters, does anyone wonder if Jesus is truly the Son of God and that his words are true? You know what? Perhaps the best response we can give to those skeptical people is the same invitation Philip gave. Come and see. Come to Jesus as revealed in the Gospels and see who he is. That's what a disciple does. Leads others to Jesus Christ. Igniters, as we get into chapter 2, again, let's remember that the purpose of his writing was to produce faith, to produce belief. Okay, John 20, 30, and 31. So then the signs he performed, miracles and wonders, you know, expressions of his supernatural divine power. And of course, it was all designed to attest his unique relationship with God. No one had a relationship with God the way our Lord and Savior obviously did. It's interesting, as we get to chapter 2, we learn of perhaps, I don't know if it was the first miracle that we could say, but it was definitely one that got attention, and that, of course, is the water that's turned to wine. Let's read some of these verses. On the third day, there was a wedding in Cana of Galilee, and the mother of Jesus, of course, that's Mary, was there. Now, both Jesus and his disciples were invited to the wedding. And when they ran out of wine, the mother of Jesus said to him, "They have no wine." It's interesting that Jesus comment, "Woman, what does your concern have to do with me? My hour has not yet come." His mother said to the servants, "Whatever he says, do it." Now there were set there 6 water pots of stone, according to the manner of purification of the Jews, containing 20 or 30 gallons apiece. Jesus said to them, "Fill the water pots with water." And they filled them up to the brim. And he said to them, "Draw some out now and take it to the master of the feast." Well, they took it. When the master of the feast had tasted the water that was made wine, he didn't know where it came from, but the servants who had drawn the water knew. The master of the feast called the bridegroom, and he said to them, "Every man at the beginning sets out the good wine, and when the guests have well drunk, then they do the inferior. You have kept the good wine until now." This beginning of signs Jesus did in Cana of Galilee and manifested his glory, and the disciples believed in him. After this, they went to Capernaum, he, his mother, his brothers, and his disciples, and they did not stay there many days. So we see the setting of this miracle, Igniters. It was in Cana of Galilee. It was on the third day, John chapter 2, verse 1, okay? The third day after Jesus made more disciples, perhaps, taking 2 days to reach Galilee from Judea, of course, in the city of Cana. Cana was about 4 miles northeast of Nazareth, southwest of the Sea of Galilee, and he wanted to go to Galilee. Of course, Nathanael, if you remember, was from the city of Cana. He comes to the wedding feast. The mother of Jesus was there, the disciples who were invited, okay? So they came eating and drinking, Matthew 11, verse 19. And of course, the wine had run out, as noted by the mother of our Lord. She appears to have some role of responsibility and authority here. In the invitation to Jesus and his disciples may have been a last-minute thing. Running out of wine would have been an embarrassment, and it would have been an embarrassment to Mary if she were in charge. And she tells Jesus, perhaps hinting a request, and he responds to her, "Woman." Well, I don't know how we would feel about that today if we would respond to our mothers as woman. I know what would happen to me, Igniters. But this was not a term of disrespect in those days. Though a subtle hint may have been implied
by its use instead of mother that their relationship of mother and son was changing. Jesus said, "What does your concern have to do with me?" You know, perhaps that was a mild rebuke for her anxiety. She was worried about that. Perhaps too much, like Martha in Luke 10. And Jesus says, "My hour has not yet come," which would suggest that Mary's request was more than just a desire for wine. It very well might have been she wanted a supreme manifestation of him as Messiah to be made known. Of course, we know, Igniters, that event's going to come later through his death and resurrection. His mother sought for a supreme sign, but at that time, only a secondary sign would be given. So, then of course, the miracle. The water turned to wine, beginning with 6 empty water pots, normally used for Jewish rituals of purification. Filled with water, as instructed by Jesus, filled to the brim, and of course, a sample drawn and taken to the master that we saw, instructed by Jesus, carried out by his servants, and apparently what was drawn was still water. It became wine before reaching the guests. So the impact of those present upon the master of the feast, he tasted the water that was wine, not knowing where it came from. What's he do? He calls the bridegroom, telling him that he kept the good wine for last, which was very contrary to what would usually happen. And then, of course, upon the disciples of Jesus, chapter 2, verse 11, it was the beginning of signs Jesus did in Galilee, in which Jesus manifested or made known his glory. And because of that, their faith in him was strengthened even more. Now, you know, we know that miracle, we've seen it, but what about its impact, not just on them of that day, but for us today? It should not be to justify, obviously, the custom of social drinking, getting into that whole debate on social drinking. You know, the word oinos, the Greek word, can refer to fermented wine, but it doesn't have to be. Alcoholic drinks today are much stronger than those in Bible times. In fact, some of the sleep medicine that we take has got more alcohol in it than alcohol does. The Bible is filled, obviously, with the dangers of drinking. Proverbs is filled with that. And we would do well to consider the influence of our example. This miracle of turning water to wine, though, reveals something. It reveals Jesus as one who honors the bond of marriage by his presence at the wedding, one who bestows his gifts, if in the physical realm, how much more in the spiritual, and one whose infinite love is made effective by his equal infinite power. In other words, one who, accordingly, is the Son of God, full of grace and glory. After this miracle in Cana, verse 12 tells us that Jesus went down to Capernaum. Capernaum was a city in the northwestern shore of Galilee, visited frequently by our Lord, together with his mother and his brothers and his disciples. Though, verse 13 tells us, he did not stay many days. So the disciples of Jesus must have been excited. Remember what's happened to this point. They heard the testimony of John the Baptizer, you know, concerning Christ. They had borne their own initial testimony as to Jesus. And now they have seen this sign, this wonder, this miracle, that Jesus was truly what they believed him to be. Well, there's going to be more signs to come. And the more signs and wonders and miracles is only going to do, well, it actually does two things.
It increases the disciples' faith in Christ, but it also causes a lot of problems with those who wanted to destroy Jesus Christ. You know, igniters, they can have a very similar effect on us and in us as we continue to study the Gospel of John. In verses 13 through 25, igniters, we have, you know, the cleansing of the temple. This is something that we might look upon and say, you know, it's common to think of Jesus as this meek, gentle, peace-loving man, right? And he certainly presented himself as that way on many occasions. And they felt very comfortable in bringing their children to him that we see in Matthew 19. Yet on occasion, Jesus displayed strong, righteous indignation. There's a difference, igniters, between righteous judgment and indignation and self-righteous judgment or indignation. We've got to be very careful. So such is when he visited Jerusalem during the Passover at the beginning of his ministry. As we know, he drove the money changers and merchandisers out of the temple. The Passover of the Jews was at hand. This is verse 13, chapter 2. He went up to Jerusalem and he found in the temple those who sold oxen, sheep, doves, money changers, doing business. And when he made a whip of cords, he drove them all out of the temple with the sheep and the oxen and poured out the money changers' money and overturned the tables. And he said to those who sold doves, "Take these things away. Do not make my father's house a house of merchandise." Then his disciples remembered that it was written, "Zeal for your house has eaten me up." So the Jews answered and said to him, "What sign do you show to us since you do these things?" And Jesus answered and said to them, "Destroy this temple, and in 3 days I will raise it up." Sound familiar, igniters? Is he talking about a physical building or temple? I don't think so. Then the Jews said, "It has taken 46 years to build this temple, and you will raise it up in 3 days?" Verse 21, igniters, but he was speaking of the temple of his body. Therefore, when he had risen from the dead, his disciples remembered that he had said this to them, and they believed the scripture and the word which Jesus has said. Now, when he was in Jerusalem at the Passover during the feast, many believed in his name when they saw the signs which he did. But Jesus did not commit himself to them because he knew all men, and he had no need that anyone should testify of man, for he knew that was in man. We see very quickly, igniters, the rebuke of Jesus merchandising his father's house. And we've got to be very careful as we read these verses that we not become guilty of something very similar. You know, if we attend church simply as a form of networking, you know, to make business contacts, to be able to sell things. I've seen that before, igniters, and maybe you have too. What if we take advantage of our relationship as brethren to further a multi-level marketing business, you know, a home-based business or some other financial enterprise? You know, today, the Lord's temple is the church, and we've got to be careful lest we defile it, 1 Corinthians 3. And then it talks about the zeal of the Lord. Zeal for his father's house. How is your zeal for the Lord's house today, igniters? Remember, today, the Father's house is the church, the pillar and ground of truth, as Paul explained to Timothy.
Do we have great zeal for the church today? That it's fulfilled its intended purpose is nothing more than to make known God's will? That we are troubled when we see people try to turn it to something else? It's not a social club. It's not a purveyor of entertainment. You know, if we have zeal for the Lord's house, we will not rest silent when others try to pervert its purpose. And then, of course, we see the authority of the Lord, the signs that prove his authority. They wanted to know what sign or miracle he could offer to prove his right to cleanse the temple. And he offered his ability to rise from the dead. That would give them ultimate proof. And later, he would restate that. And of course, his resurrection proved that he was truly the Messiah. Igniters, we don't have the same authority. We are to judge with righteous judgment. Not the way it looks, but righteous judgment. We'll see that in John 7. You know, there are going to be times we must distinguish between hogs and dogs. And we saw that on the Sermon on the Mount. We need to be able to discern between what is good and evil, good and bad fruit. But our authority to judge is very limited. There are things we cannot judge in this life. There are people we are not to judge, 1 Corinthians chapter 5. We know that vengeance belongs to the Lord, Romans 12. So while Jesus is our example, there are some steps that he took that we cannot. And then you see the power of the Lord, the power that justifies his action. Okay, John mentions how many came to believe in him because of his signs and wonders. And he also makes note of his unwillingness to commit himself to others at this time. He's revealed as one who can discern the hearts of men. He knows that. We don't have the same power, Igniters. We cannot discern the hearts of men like the Lord can. Again, the comments that come from that is our Lord knew all men. He knew their nature and their dispositions, their designs. So as we do not know any man, and Igniters, we don't even know ourselves. He knows their enemies, he and all their secret projects, his false friends, and he knows their true character. He knows who are truly his.

We need to approach brethren overtaken in a fault with gentleness, Galatians 6, verse 1. You know, in contending for the faith, which is a duty that we see in Jude, verse 3, some will often use the example of Jesus cleansing the temple to justify their behavior. In other words, as they lash out in anger, this righteous judgment towards those teaching error, is it right to appeal to Jesus' example in this case? Can we appeal to every example of Christ? If so, are we to justify making a cord of whips ourselves? The immediate context, and that's so important, Uniters, offers reasons to answer carefully. Jesus possessed unlimited authority to judge man. He possessed divine power to read the hearts of men. And again, sometimes we can't even discern our own. There are going to be times, Igniters, for righteous indignation. But some things need to be left to the Lord, who is the righteous judge. And we must avoid what might actually be, as I said earlier, self-righteous indignation. We may not always be able to emulate the Lord's prerogative to judge. We should certainly strive to copy, though, his zeal for the Father's house. Again, I ask you the final question. Is our zeal for his church what it ought to be? Please pray with me, Igniters. Father, we thank you for this time together, for our time of study. We thank you so much for your Son as we read through the Gospel of John. We thank you for your wisdom and your knowledge, for your uprightness, Father. You are awesome. You are an awesome God. And we always thank you for who you are and what you do in our lives. And Father, the greatest thing we can do in this life is to become more and more like your Son. It's in name we pray.

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I'm your host, Paul Cockrell. Topping our news headlines, a long court dispute over the former Central Church of Christ property in downtown Nashville has finally been settled. The Christian Chronicle reporting breaking news. The judge ruled that the Nashville Church of Christ violated the original deed, which required the property to be used for the benefit of the Church of Christ. Ownership now reverts to the estate of A.M. Burton, the church's founder. The $11 million property will be sold under court supervision. 80% of the proceeds will go to the Burton estate, managed by Burton's descendants that include famous Christian singer Amy Grant and Andy Burton, while 20% will go to the Nashville congregation. The building had fallen into disuse and unpaid taxes, and it piled up more than $500,000. Both sides will share the cost, with the estate's share capped at $50,000. Amy Grant said the family wanted to protect A.M. Burton's legacy. They've since launched the A.M. Burton Matthew 25 Fund to carry on his spirit of generosity and community service. Severe flooding being reported across Manila and surrounding provinces in the Philippines following days of heavy rain. Streets and homes in several areas are underwater and cleanup efforts are underway. Early word from local Christians there indicate that some members of the Lord's Church have been affected, though details are still coming in. Power outages, road closures, and rising waters have made communication difficult in several communities. Church members throughout the region are said to be checking on one another and assisting those who have been displaced. As more information becomes available about the extent of the damage and specific needs, we'll keep you updated. Meantime, there has been another earthquake in Mindanao, 7.4, 12 miles east of Santiago, Philippines. More details on that in the hours ahead. Finally, churches across the country are still feeling the effects of the pandemic years, and it's showing up in both attendance and leadership. Studies indicate in-person worship service attendance remains about 8% lower than before COVID. While some congregations have recovered through online participations, others continue to struggle, especially smaller churches. At the same time, the average age of church leaders continues to rise, and many congregations report difficulty finding preachers who are willing to serve in smaller or rural areas. Interestingly, recent studies suggest that Gen Z believers, those in their teens and 20s, now attend services more often on average than baby boomers. These numbers remind us that the work of the church continues to depend on every generation doing its part to strengthen, support, and prepare for the next generation. With the Brotherhood Brief, I'm Paul Cockrell reporting.

From the breathtaking views of the snow-capped mountains to the shining city upon a hill, throughout Europe and Africa to the islands of the Philippines, welcome to Ignite Radio. Spreading the word over land and sea, providing powerful knowledge that will lead us home forever. This is Ignite Radio.

Okay, sorry about that. There was a little pause in the connection there. So we are looking in Ephesians chapter 5 and verse 1 and 2. I'm going to read out of the New King James Version. Verse number 1 says, "Therefore, be imitators of God as dear children."

walk in love as Christ also has loved us and given himself for us, an offering and a sacrifice to God as for a sweet smelling aroma. So we talked about this the last time and then looked at where God is calling his children to be like himself, calling them to be like God. We said Jesus had made the statement over in, I think it was Matthew, in the fifth chapter, let me turn over there. It's Matthew chapter 6, I believe, and verses number 48. So, let me turn over there. No, that's in Matthew chapter 5, I'm sorry. Matthew chapter 5, Jesus is talking to disciples, and he says, verse 48, therefore you shall be perfect just as your Father in heaven is perfect. In other words, he's making a call here to be like God. Now granted, and he says to use in the English translation of this copy of the Bible, the word perfect. This is a word that just simply means to be complete, not saying that he's calling you to be sin-free, which that is our call. God doesn't want us to engage in sin, but he's not talking about the word perfect here in the sense of saying that it is a person who is sinless, because the only person who is like that is Jesus Christ, right? But more so, the call is to be completely persuaded, be completely convinced in your heart that Jesus Christ is your Lord, not only Lord, but Savior. And by being completely convinced when you engage in faithfulness towards him, you do it completely, with your whole heart, not wavering in doubt, but with, as we go back to Ephesians, love. And God now, he calls the Christian to be like him, and he gives the example of how he, of what he's talking about when he says, and walk in love. Walk in love. As Christ also has loved you and given himself for us an offering and a sacrifice to God. This offering and sacrifice to God that was made by Jesus Christ was to pay the penalty of sin. That is, pay the penalty of sin for all. You and I and every living human being that has come into this world. The Bible tells us in John chapter 3, verse 16, where he says, for God so what? Loved the world that he gave his only begotten Son, that himself should believe in him, should not perish, but have everlasting life. This belief, this faith that God is saying here is for us to trust in Jesus, that what Jesus has done in giving his life as a sacrifice was sufficient enough to pay the penalty that was due to the Father on behalf of the sins of human beings. Now,

So the call to be an imitator of God is really a challenge for each human being to take in consideration what Jesus Christ has done in his life, how he has actually loved mankind so much that he gave his life. He died for us. He died for us. So when we think about that, the sacrifice that Jesus made was that he didn't look so much to his own concerns. He was concerned about us. He was concerned about us. He was concerned that we were headed for destruction and that we needed to be rescued. But he also knew that the only way to rescue us was to satisfy the wrath of God. So God came in the flesh in Jesus Christ and died in our place so that we would have an opportunity to know him. And as we get to know him and to see the kind of person he is, a person of love, that's who Jesus was, a person of love, he's saying, imitate him. Imitate him. Allow yourself to let the light of Christ reflect onto you and into your life. Allow yourself to receive the light that God has provided for the world through Jesus Christ, according to John chapter 1, to penetrate your mind, your heart, and enlighten you on what real life before your Creator is. To consider that Jesus really was a display of what life should be for a human being as you live before your Creator, before your God. And he's calling for us to copy that lifestyle. But how you first have to start doing it is to live a life of love. As we said, the word walk, word that it simply means to live. In other words, a lifestyle habits, a lifestyle of where you dwell at and how you present and carry yourself to the world, how you present yourself before God. How do people know you? Do they know you as a person of love, kindness, tenderheartedness? We talked about those things in chapter 4. Or do they know you as someone who is opposite of that? Well, even one who has lived life opposite of what God is calling, God is calling you to repent, that is to accept his critique of your life, accept his correction of your life, accept his warning to change your life and follow him. So to walk in love is to look at how Jesus Christ gave himself as a sacrifice for the world. And he did that because he loved us. 1 Thessalonians 4:9 says, but we don't need to write to you about the importance of loving each other, for God himself has taught you to love one another. How? Well, he's calling us to look at Jesus, see what love really was about. It was about putting someone else's

concerns, and even needs before your own. And there are times when we have to sacrifice ourselves in order to meet someone else's need, to help someone else. And that's what Jesus did. So God is teaching mankind how to truly love by watching Jesus. He says, as Christ also loved us. Well, the Bible tells us in John chapter 15, verse number 9, he says, I have loved you even as the Father has loved me. Remain in my love. Jesus, talking to his disciples again, is after now he had told them in the 14th chapter that he was going to die, and they were all just worried and concerned about this, and from the way that the scripture is written, it does, not so much that they were concerned about him as they were about themselves. If you go away, what are we going to do? They were concerned about themselves. So he has to tell them to not worry. He says, let not your heart be troubled. That if you believe in God, believe also in me. In my Father's house, he says, there are many rooms. And if it were not so, I would have told you. And I'm going to prepare a place for you, that where I am, you may be also. So if you go prepare this place, he says, I'm going to come again and receive you to myself. Why? Because he would reiterate in chapter 15, that next chapter says, I have loved you even as the Father loved me. And he charges them to remain in my love. In other words, hold on to his love. Hold on to the example of what he was displaying in his life of what true love is. See? No one, according to John's writings, and later on he would talk about how that you can actually say you love God and hate your brother. If a person is advocating how much they love God, but they can't stand people, just can't stand to be around people. You know, folks just get on my nerves. Look, if you can't stand to be around people, then the Bible says, how can you say you love God? And you don't know how to love somebody that you can see. So how can you love somebody that you have never seen before? And he says that this individual really is not being truthful. They're not being honest. And so this is why it is important for us, when we think about what Paul was saying in Ephesians chapter 5, walk in love as Christ has also loved us. He did it through his sacrifice. He did it through his teaching. He even made a reference to how that he was being an imitator of his Father and loving mankind the same way that the Father has what? Loved him. So this shouldn't be something that shocked us, that God would be calling us to be like himself, or that Paul would even be talking about how that the Christian should be allowing the Holy Spirit to mold them and shape them into the very image of Christ. It is as a copy, as a reflection of who Christ is. Because if Christ is living in you, then it's not you that live, but Christ what? That lives in you. In Galatians chapter 1, verse number 4, says, Jesus gave his life for our sin, just as God, our Father, planned in order to rescue us from this evil world in which we live. So here the apostle is saying that part of the reason why Jesus Christ gave himself for our sins is because it was in the plan of God that he should do that so that God could rescue us from the evil in this world. God was interested in saving us when we didn't even know that we needed to be saved.
Think about that. And the Bible teaches us, we got teachers in this book earlier, what we reading in the previous chapters, that he did this from the foundation, before the foundation of the world, before the world was even made. He was making plans of how he was going to save us from the evil world that we were living in, or would be living in. Looking over at 1 John chapter 3 and verse number 6, it says, we know what real love is because Jesus gave up his life for us, so we also ought to give up our lives for our brothers and sisters. You see that? This is the example where you're seeing us take scripture to interpret scripture. When Paul says what he says in chapter 5, verse number 2, walk in love as Christ also loved us and gave himself for us, a sacrifice, an offering, and a sacrifice to God for a sweet-smelling aroma. Paul was saying all of that part of God's plan to save mankind. That's why when you see what he says about this offering and sacrifice being a sweet-smelling aroma to God, is because it is smelling like God's own handiwork. It's what he has done. It's what he is striving to do. So the call here to walk, to live in a way which is suitable to children of light. And we read further down in verses 3 down, where we're going to see that there's no fellowship to be engaged in with sins of the flesh. Okay? Now, verse number 3 says, but fornication and all uncleanness or covetousness, let it not even be named among you as is fitting for saints, neither filthiness, nor foolish talking, nor coarse jesting. Coarse jesting, you know, I thought it interesting when I way back when I first saw this phrase in the Bible, because I was accustomed to looking at cartoons and you know, and shows on TV, comedies and whatnot, of these people would dress up like these clowns. You know, I had one of my brothers. He was, if somebody was acting out of sorts and wasn't behaving in a way that made sense, he was quick to say, quick, stop acting like a clown. Hello? Well, those clowns were coarse jesters, engaging in coarse jesting. In other words, they were making foolish activities that were designed to just simply make one giggle and laugh. They had to act like a fool. Well, he's saying that's not the kind of lifestyle that he is calling for the Christian to be engaged in. But again, remember now, these were, in those days when this was written, individuals who, that was how they got themselves close to people in high authority, the king, queen, princes, and all those lords and barons and people like that that were of high authority in the land. And some of these people would actually be in the king's rooms there when they'd be dining and entertaining all the guests and things of that nature. Well,
the life of Christian is not one that is engaged in just simply trying to entertain each other, which now this is not to say that God doesn't want us to have pleasant times with one another, but he's more so engaged, more so speaking about this foolishness and the foolish behavior that individuals get caught up in that actually take their minds away from God. This is a word that means here in the middle term, it says the extremes of buffoonery, the extremes of it. That's a lifestyle he's talking about. You know, some people, they just don't know when to quit. They don't know when to let up. That's just how they are. That's just who they are. And I remember I had a friend growing up in school. If he wasn't making you laugh, it was almost like he didn't see where he fit in. He had to be cracking jokes on somebody. And sometimes when he would crack jokes on people, the thing would reverse back on himself. And then now the joke, instead of being on someone else, was on him. And it was all designed to be accepted by his friends. See, when we have to be engaged in this kind of thing, and our primary objective is acceptance, then God is calling us into his family, and the way in which we can be accepted by him is to have faith that is trust in Jesus Christ to be your Lord, to have the respect for God, to love one another as you see Jesus love us in giving his life for us. A court jester is just simply somebody that is involved in vulgar expressions and indecent language. And again, this stuff is just simply that a lot of times it's just to undermine other people. And many guys who do that, they do that because their lives really is not all that. But what they don't realize is that none of our lives are all that, separate and apart from Christ. You see, when you obey the gospel, God calls you into royalty before his throne. That is the highest authority to whom you can be in the presence of. But he doesn't call us in there so that we can start behaving in foolish ways to try to get him to laugh and accept us. We accept it by having faith in Jesus Christ. So this would be part of, as I was saying last time, that God gives us these positives and these negatives as it relates to the characteristics of the children of light. The children of light, in a positive way, love, like Christ, selflessly, love in a way whereby you will you engaged in behavior with one another that shows care and concern for one another. You will sacrifice yourself if needed in times when it's necessary to help each other. But those who are of the negative, the lifestyle that he is calling his children away from, engage in such behaviors as fornication, sexual behavior or activity outside of marriage,
uncleanness. He says all uncleanness. Now that carries with it a broad view of what God considers to be a lifestyle of filthiness, dirty lifestyle, just a lifestyle that is just filled with wickedness. Amen. And so he calls the Christian to live a life opposite of that, because that in God's sight is not a sweet smelling aroma. One place that we can read about to give us some hint of this, the Bible tells us in Colossians chapter 3 and verses 5 through 7 says, "So put to death these sinful earthly things lurking within you. Have nothing to do with sexual immorality, as one, impurity, lust, that is the evil desires, and don't be greedy, for a greedy person is an idolater, worshiping the things of this world. Because of these sins, the anger of God is coming. You used to do these things when your life was still part of this world. You used to. Now, in Christ, you don't have to do those things. You can choose to allow yourself to be led by the Holy Spirit. And when one is led by the Holy Spirit, then you understand that God first loved you. And so what do? We engage in a lifestyle that expresses love and appreciation for God because He has saved us. You see, people who are not saved, they don't get this. They don't have this. It's not possible for them to engage in a lifestyle of love towards God, living a life that whereby they naturally will engage in behavior and thought patterns that are pleasing to God, not because they are doing it from the threat of going to hell. They're doing it because they love God and appreciate Him for saving them from their whole life. Amen. See, it's all about, as we talked about this before in Jeremiah, where Jeremiah, I think in the 31st chapter, where we looked at this, talked about this new covenant. And in the new covenant, God promises to give His people a new mind, a new spirit. And He would do it through the Holy Spirit. And He says the reason why He was doing that was so that He could take away that hard heart and give them a heart of flesh that would be tender, that is, a tenderized heart, one that has the capacity to respond to the Word of God. Now, what do you mean by to respond to the Word of God? Well, when you see these teachings right here where He says, walk in love, then that heart that has been recreated by God, tenderized to receive God's word so that you can respond to God's word, will strive to do what? Be like Christ. That's what the call is here in Ephesians 5, is to be an imitator, follower of Jesus Christ. In other words, to strive to engage in the same lifestyle that you read about of Jesus Christ, one that loved his father, who followed his father's instructions. And he said he loved just like the father had loved him. This, Paul says, would be as fitting for saints. Fitting for saints. Not
in these other elements, fornication, uncleanness, covetousness. He's saying that that's not fitting for saints. Remember when we talked about saint? It's a word that means to be of a quality possessed by things and persons that could approach a divinity. Well, in essence, what that means is that you've been set aside by God to imitate him, to be a follower of him. Amen. See, to be sanctified, to be holy, those are the same things, which means to be set aside, separated from the world, not because you don't go to the club or you don't go to the bar or something. No, it's because you have been saved, redeemed, and cut out of the lifestyle of the world by God. And God did that because he wants you to be a representative of his life on this earth, an ambassador for Christ, one who can represent heaven while living on this evil world. He says, no foolish talk, back in Ephesians 5, where we left off that coarse jesting, which are not fitting. This is down in verse number 4, finishing verse number 4. Fitting, but rather giving of thanks. He gives the negative, then he gives the positive, which would be to live a lifestyle of giving thanks. What are we saying? Again, it's about being grateful to God, thankful to God for the love that he has shown towards us. Philippians 4:6 says, don't worry about anything. Instead, pray about everything. Tell God what you need and thank him for all he has done. Well, look, keep it simple. We can't figure out how to go about this. Think about it. When you wake up in the morning, I don't care if the alarm clock goes off, whatever, in all actuality, it wasn't the alarm clock that woke you up. God brought you out of a deep sleep. While in that sleep, you were not able to do anything physically but sleep. God awakened you, and he didn't have to. That's something to be thankful for. You have legs you can walk on. You have arms, hands that you can use to work with, take care of yourself, your personal hygiene, all that kind of stuff. You have eyes that you can see. You have a mouth and you can talk. You have a nose you can breathe. You have ears you can hear. All of that is a reason. All those are reasons to be thankful to God for what he has done for you. And he says here, again, as we're talking about being thankful, Colossians 3:17, and whatever you do or say, do it as a representative of the Lord Jesus, giving thanks through him to God the Father. That's exactly what Christ did. That's what God is calling us to do as well, to be that way in our thinking. For this you know, that no fornicator, verse 5, unclean person or covetous man who is an adulterer has any inheritance in the kingdom of Christ. And God, excuse me, let no one deceive you with empty words,
For because of these things, the wrath of God comes upon, for because of these things, the wrath of God comes upon the sons of disobedience. Therefore, do not be partakers with them. So God is calling here to his children to walk in love, to imitate Christ as lovers of one another, as lovers of God, grateful to God, thankful for all that he has done for you, and to be not like those who are caught up in a lifestyle of disobedience. Why should we imitate God? Well, because we are his dear children. Because we were made in the image of God, Genesis 1:26. Because holiness consists in the imitation of God. The prospect of complete likeness to God in the day of our Lord's appearing. In other words, we want to be imitators of him because when Jesus comes back, we expect to be like him. That's 1 John 3, verses 1 through 2. When Jesus comes back, he's coming back for those who, because of their love for him, have been molded and shaped by the Holy Spirit to be separate, holy, and their life consists of one that has a steady, even in the midst of trials, tribulations, and even sin, has a consistent pattern of striving to be like Christ. I hope that this evening we have been able to gain some thoughts from this lesson that has encouraged you, particularly if you're not a member of the Lord's church, if you're not a Christian, to consider that simply believe and trust that Jesus Christ is who the Bible says he is, that he died and gave his life on the tree of the cross for you, that is, he took your place, took the penalty that was due to you because of the evil lifestyle that you really didn't know you was living in until you came in contact with the Word of God. And the Word of God came into play, that is, was penetrated your thinking, then sin became a reality for you because you realized that you were not living in a life surrendered over to God. If that's the case, then the call is simply to just change. Repent. That is, let God, through his teaching, now convince you, turn you away from that old life. Then make that confession before men that God is, that Jesus is your Lord. And then the Bible teaches us that those who are baptized who make that confession, God will add you to his family, add you to the body of Christ. And at that point, then you have been redeemed. You have been made whole. You have been given the capacity to live a holy life. And yes, even in times of weakness, times of fear, times of troubles,
in times of sin. Jesus will be your advocate. Because 1 John chapter 1 and 2 teaches us that he is ever a source of cleansing for us. That's past sin, present sin, and future sins. Jesus has become our mercy seat in the presence of God on our behalf. And not only is he, but the Holy Spirit is a witness to whether or not we are true and genuine before God as well. With all that in place, we should realize that God has done all of this simply because he's interested in ensuring that we will not be lost. But wonderful. Know that you are loved that much. With that said, I want to thank you for your kind and undivided attention. And at this time, I'm going to have a quick prayer and then we'll open up. Dear God, Father of Heaven, once again, we come before you to just say thank you, O God, for the knowledge and understanding that you've given to us of who you are and who Jesus Christ is, how he has given his life to save us from our sins. And Father, you, O God, because you loved us so much, made it possible for us to be able to walk in love, to know what love is as we see it in Christ, and then be given the power to imitate that love in how we treat one another. O Lord God, where we have failed in this area, where we are, Father, weak in this area, we pray that you will strengthen us, forgive us and strengthen us, O Lord God, so that we may be able to follow you with our whole heart, in honesty, sincerity. Father, we pray these things so that we might, oh God, be drawn closer to you. This is our prayer. In the name of Jesus,

0: This is Brother Paul from the Book Divine, inviting you to tune in for the Brotherhood Brief right here on Ignite Radio. 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
1: Hi, everyone. Welcome to another episode of Minute Ministries. This is John, one of your fellow brothers in Christ from Surrey, BC. In the previous episode of Minute Ministries, we talked about what justification means and what it means for us to be justified by our faith. To recap, to justify means to declare as righteous, and it is through our faith that our sins have been washed away, making us clean from the stains of sin, and thus we are able to be declared as righteous by God. The question for today is, if I am declared as righteous and therefore saved through my faith in Christ, do I still need to do good works? This is a common question we may think about, and a passage that comes to mind is in the book of James, chapter 2. Starting in verse 14, he says, "What good is it, my brothers, if someone says he has faith but does not have good works? Can that faith save him? If a brother or sister is poorly clothed and lacking in daily food, and one of you says to them, 'Go in peace, be warmed and filled,' without giving them the things needed for the body, what good is that? So also faith by itself, if it does not have good works, is dead." And later in verse 24, he says, "You see that a person is justified by works and not by faith alone." Reading this passage can be confusing. Here, James seems to say that works also justify us, but we know there are so many other passages throughout the Bible that clearly say good works will not save you. I believe the best way to answer this question is to understand what James is trying to say here. He says that if you have faith in Christ, but your actions do not reflect that, what is your faith even for? James calls this a dead faith. Remember that we are asked not to conform to the pattern of this world, but be transformed by the renewing of our minds, Romans 12:2, and to put off our old self and take on a new identity in Christ, Ephesians 4:22-24. Our faith in Christ is meant to change us. It is transformative. With our new identity in Christ, we are meant to change how we think, talk, and act. Yes, in order to be declared righteous, we need to believe in Jesus Christ. But believing in him also means believing the values he stood for and the things he taught us. If we truly believe his words are good for us, we should do them. Doing good works is part of that. And so, although good works do not determine your salvation, they are definitely evidence of a living faith. A faith that is real and active, reflecting a heart transformed by Christ. By putting our faith into action, we demonstrate that we believe in him and want to follow him. Thank you.
2: Hi, my name is Simon, and I'm a young igniter from the Philippines. Today's Bible scripture of the day comes from Proverbs chapter 4, verse 23. It says, "Above all else, guard your heart, for everything you do flows from it."
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Good afternoon. Welcome to our Ladies Bible Class on Air. I am Norma Jean Balicanta Bautista, member of the Central City Church of Christ in Quezon City, Philippines. Our lesson for today is the gift of respect. What is respect? According to the dictionary, number one, respect is a feeling of deep admiration for someone, elicited by his abilities, qualities, or achievements. Number two, it is a positive feeling or action shown towards someone or something considered of importance or held in high esteem or regard. It conveys a sense of admiration for good and valuable qualities. So respect is synonymous to the word esteem or regard. What is the value of respect? Respect is given regardless of a person's status, age, rank, color, or creed. It should be taught and learned by every individual at the early stage in his life. This is because respect is not something that we are born with. An individual's moral sense, including respect, is learned after birth from our environment, experiences, and training. Number one, question. Are respect and love synonymous? Some people confuse respect with love. As per definition, respect and love cannot be interchanged to mean the same thing. Love and respect have their own defining characteristics. How are they different? First, for respect, the defining characteristic will be the term high regard, both a high regard of oneself and also a high regard of others. In Filipino, we say, mataas ang tingin. For love, the defining characteristic is affection, the feeling or sentiment for another person, whether with eros, that means romantic love, or storge, love of family, or phileo, brotherly love, or agape, God's divine love. Respect and love can exist without the other. So they can exist without the other. You can respect a policeman, for example, without having to love him, or because he demonstrates his devotion and loyalty to his job, especially when he goes after some perpetrators of a crime, even at the risk of his own life. You can also love people without respect for them. Like, for example, the Good Samaritan, who helped a man who was wounded, lying on the ground, on the road. We read this in Luke 10:25-37. He did this, the Good Samaritan did this, because he was conscious of God's commandments, Matthew 20:22-39. He could not do it with respect, because how can he respect this wounded man when he knew nothing about him to be able to respect him? He did not interview him first before he helped him. He already helped him without knowing who he is. However, when both of these emotions are present, the relationship takes on a much deeper meaning. Any kind of love, romantic love, storge, phileo, agape, will thrive. And prosper when accompanied by respect. A healthy
or romantic relationship will require love and respect. Example, you and your boyfriend are going out on an out-of-town trip. He puts his arm on your shoulder to guide you through the crowded bus station. This is love. Since it was a long trip, you fell asleep on the bus. And when you woke up, you find his coat covering his knees. This is respect. A mother, for example, who prepares her daughter's lunch for school, does it out of love. It is, if a mother does not snoop around her daughter's personal belongings, she does this out of respect for her. Also, the husband kisses his wife. This is love. He tells her that he was going to meet his old buddy who just arrived from the United States. Tells his wife that he will call as soon as he gets to their meeting place so that she will know where he is and not to worry. This is respect. Now, between respect and love, which is more important? Someone has said that not all of us will need other people to love us. But all of us will definitely want the respect of other people. In life, we may fail at love, most especially the romantic kind. It's all right. But the one thing we should not fail at is giving respect. And most of all, being respected. A well-known author, Chris Christie, wrote, "There would be times in your life when you have to choose between being loved and being respected. Which will you choose? Always pick being respected. Love without respect is always fleeting. It cannot thrive. Love without respect, it cannot thrive. But respect would grow into real lasting love. Respect begets respect. But when it comes to obeying God, one must have both respect and love." We have a gospel song. It says, "Do you know my Jesus?" We cannot respect Jesus if we do not know him. And neither can we love him if we do not obey him. 1 John 2:3-4. "Now by this we know that we know him, if we keep his commandments. He who says, 'I know him,' but does not keep his commandments, is a liar, and the truth is not in him." Okay. So this reminds us also of the Pharaoh of Egypt in Exodus 5:1-2. Moses and Aaron went to the Pharaoh and said, "Thus says the Lord God of Israel, 'Let my people go,' they said to the Pharaoh, 'that they may hold a feast to me in the wilderness.'" This was the message of God that Moses and Aaron told the Pharaoh. "Let my people go, that they may hold a feast to me in the wilderness." But what did the Pharaoh say? "Who is the Lord that I should obey his voice and let Israel go? I do not know the Lord, nor will I let Israel go." There, the Pharaoh did not know, in quotation mark, did not know the Lord God. Not knowing him, therefore, the Pharaoh did not have any respect for God. So he did not obey him. Thus, God, in quotation marks, introduced himself to the Pharaoh. How did God introduce himself to the Pharaoh? By means of the 10 plagues. Only then did the Pharaoh know the Almighty God.
who must be respected by all. Too late, the Pharaoh in his chariot was washed away in the Red Sea. So also, all men who do not know Jesus cannot respect him. Since they have no respect, how can anyone expect them to obey him? Therefore, it's very important that we know Jesus to respect, love, and obey him, and thus be saved from our sins. That is why the first steps in God's plan of salvation are first hear about Jesus and his word. Then believe Jesus and his word. Without this, hear first, hear about his word and believe him. Without this, we cannot repent. We cannot confess our faith and thus be baptized in obedience to Jesus. There would be no respect. So first we must know him, hear, believe, and then only then when we now know him and respect him, we repent of our sins and confess him as our Lord and Savior, and also therefore be baptized and follow him. Okay. Now let's talk about some people, some men and women who were worthy of respect and or esteem. Worthy of our respect. First, Sarah. We learn that Sarah highly respected Abraham, attested by the fact that she called him Lord. By referring to Abraham as her Lord, Sarah showed her respect for Abraham and was submissive to him according to the arrangement that God had set in motion from creation. That God, this is what God wants us to do, that God is the head of the home or the family, then next, the man or the father, followed by the wife or mother, and then the children. That's the hierarchy. Now, Sarah showed she should be highly respected in her own right. Since Abraham became Abraham as the father of the faithful, Genesis 17:5, we should also respect Sarah, who became Sarah, the mother of the faithful, Genesis 17:15-16. By calling Abraham Lord, she showed an example to all, not only to women or wives, but also to all men, to respect the heads of the family, master at work, or leaders in society. We should also learn that wives should always obey their husbands, and children and obey their parents as to the Lord, in Jesus' name. Loyalty and obedience should always be done as to the Lord and in the Lord. So loyalty to others ends when loyalty to God begins. Next, we have Abel. In Genesis 4, we learn that God had respect for Abel and his offering, but now had no respect for Cain, who was a tiller of the ground. And in the process of time, it came to pass that Cain brought an offering of the fruit of the ground to the Lord, and was also brought of the firstborn of his flocks. In Genesis 4:5, we read that the Lord respected Abel and his offering, but did not respect Cain and his offering. And Cain was very angry, and of course his countenance fell. And why was the offering of Cain not respected, meaning not accepted by God? In Hebrews 11, we read, by faith Abel offered to God a more excellent sacrifice than Cain, through which he obtained witness that he was righteous, God testifying of his gifts, and through it, being dead, still speaks. Why did God consider Abel's offering a more excellent sacrifice than Cain? Could it be because his offering was more in quality as well as in quantity?
we read his gifts. Okay. Possibly, the attitude of Cain also played a great part in this story. He did not give cheerfully. So we should learn from Abel and Cain. As far as our giving is concerned, we are taught to plan our giving. We learn this in 1 Corinthians 16:2. We give as we have prospered. So let us to let it come as we have purposed it. So our giving should be purposefully done as we have prospered, from a willing and cheerful heart. So if we want God to respect our giving, we should beware, because God is watching not only how much we give, but also in our attitude, how we are giving. We should give cheerfully, never grudgingly. Mark 12:31-44. Next, we have Noah. God had great respect for Noah. He gave him the chance to save the world, but the people refused to listen to him. And Luke 17:26-27, we read, "So it was in the days of Noah, so it will also be in the days of the Son of Man. They ate, they drank, married wives, were given in marriage until the day that Noah entered the ark, and the flood came and destroyed them all." Noah apparently could not convince the people, but he saved the respect. He earned the respect of his family. He did not demand it. It was freely given to him, his own family. That was really great, to have the respect of the entire family. Because the children respected their father, they naturally obeyed him. This led to the salvation of the whole family. So children must first respect their parents before they can obey them. Children will do this if parents set good examples to their children. Beware lest they be influenced by other people and not by their own parents. Sometimes the parents are really very good, very loving, very caring, but there are more other people associated with their children who are more influential in their behavior of their children. So beware of this. Next, we have Deborah. We read about Deborah in Judges 4:8. And we read, "And Barak said to her, 'If you will go with me, then I will go. But if you will not go with me, I will not go.'" Wow. But this is the kind of respect that the man, this is very uncommon, okay, in the book. A man to give the gift of respect to a woman at the time of Judges. But at present, men and women can be of great mutual benefit to each other in the workplace. Whatever positions they may have in the organizational setup in the workplace, men and women are expected to respect each other as they do their expected work or assignments. Respect has to be earned. Each one does his or her expected work. So as they do this work, their work, as each one is mindful of his duties and responsibilities, respect comes automatically. Let us look at ourselves. Have we lived our lives in such a way that would warrant others giving us the gift of respect from men and women we work with? Are men and women we work with, or people we deal with in our neighborhood or in our social circles, willing to give us women the gift of respect? All of us have to work hard to earn such respect from others in general. I once attended a graduation ceremony
the one graduating with honors delivered the valedictory address. In it, we heard the usual accolades given in speeches like this, all the praises, thanksgivings that can be given to the school, office, professors, classmates, of course their parents. But in this particular case, the speaker did not forget a particular group of workers. She said, "I will be remiss if I fail to mention our janitors and the housekeeping groups, as well as the security guards, all who have made our stay in this university campus safe, pleasant to live in, conducive to healthy living, and making our student lives this campus very memorable. Thank you," she said. And she started to name the unsung heroes of the community or university campus. While she did this, I saw the security guard at the door of the hall waving his hand and acknowledging when his name was mentioned. This led the whole body to give him a round of applause. What joy for that man. Indeed, we should show respect for all who are in the organizational chart in a company or government setup. Even those in the lowest level in the chart, even the helpers at home. Psalm 138, verse 6 tells us so. Though the Lord is on high, yet he regards the lowly. Our God, our Father, is on high, but yet he regards the lowly. So we must also respect the lowly. Also, another person that we can therefore look up to for his respect for others, David. In Samuel 2, verse 4, in Samuel 24, we read that David had great respect for King Saul, even though Saul was trying to kill him. David had the chance to kill Saul, but David spared him. Also, another time, 1 Samuel 26, David had a second chance to kill Saul, but his respect for the king kept him from killing a man anointed by our Lord. This should teach us to respect authorities. First, respect for all authorities. First, parents, teachers, policemen, court officials, government leaders, etc. Now, why should we respect them? We should respect this government even when we are unable to have full respect for the person holding these offices. Why? This is what our Lord God wants us to do. We read this in Daniel 4:17. The Most High rules in the kingdom of man and gives it to whomever he wills and sets it even to the lowest of man. So he chooses. It is God who therefore chooses the persons who are to be placed in authority. He chooses even the lowest of men. Okay, Romans 13:1-2, we read, "Let every soul be subject to the governing authorities. For there is no authority except from God, and the authorities that exist are appointed by God." So respect authorities, even if you like them or not. Therefore, whoever resists the authority resists the ordinance of God. And those who resist will bring judgment on themselves. Now, if we respect authorities in the government, then we should also respect the leaders of the church. Elders, bishops, pastors, if any. Or, if we have no pastors, we have preachers, we have the minister. Now, what do we read in Hebrews 13:17? "Obey those who rule over you and be submissive, for they watch out for your souls. As those who must give accounting, let them do so with joy and not with grief, for that would be unprofitable for you." These men who serve as leaders in the church all serve under the leadership of Jesus Christ,
the head of the Church of Christ. They deserve respect from all members of every congregation of the Church of Christ. Failure to obey them will be disrespect to them, as well as to the great commander, Lord Jesus Christ. If you do not respect our leaders, our minister, our preacher, and so forth, we do not therefore also respect those who have who rules over them. Failure to obey them is sin in the eyes of God. Now, but most of all, number three, respect for the King of Kings, the Lord of Lords, the Lord, our Lord and Savior, Jesus Christ. Number one, we read in 1 Chronicles 16:29. Give to the Lord the glory due to his name. Bring an offering and come before him. Oh, worship the Lord in the beauty of holiness. John 4:24. God is spirit, and those who worship him must worship in spirit and truth. And Hebrews 10:25. Not forsaking the assembling of ourselves together as is the manner of some. Now, what is our offering when we come to worship our Lord and Savior Jesus Christ? Romans 12:1. I beseech you therefore, brethren, by the mercies of God, that you present your bodies a living sacrifice, holy, acceptable to God, which is your reasonable service. How are we to offer ourselves holy and acceptable to God? With love and great respect. When we come to worship him, offer your bodies a living sacrifice. How? With the right attitude. Physically, emotionally, spiritually. John 4:24. Be on time. It is disrespectful to our Lord God if we are late or absent. Hebrews 10:25. And be properly dressed. Observe modesty, propriety, and moderation. 1 Timothy 2:9. Will you be respecting our Lord Jesus Christ if you come in your maong pants, in your rugged t-shirts, in your rubber shoes? These are fit only for outing, for work, for shopping, but not for the worship of the King of Kings. Present yourselves as you should therefore want to be, to honor him. Come in your proper attire. And also, actively participate and give of your best in the worship service. Sing with your heart. Listen. Read the Bible. Read with the when the verses are called out. Pay attention to what is being said. Now, what else? Let us talk about those who fail to show respect for God and others. Number one, we have Eve. In Genesis 3, we read what happened to Eve in the Garden of Eden. She allowed herself to be tempted by the devil who came in the guise of a serpent. She was ignorant of God's command, so she believed the lie of the devil and was deceived by the knot, N-O-T, in the serpent's tail, T-A-L-E. You shall not surely die. When that was what the devil said, you shall not surely. When God in fact said, you shall surely die. She ate of the fruit of the tree of knowledge of good and evil. Thus, she disrespected God not by not obeying his command regarding the fruit of the tree of knowledge of good and evil. She had no respect also for Adam, her husband. God gave his command regarding the forbidden fruit to Adam, Genesis 2:17. Surely Adam must have told Eve about it, but probably she had forgotten about it. Or perhaps
She did not pay attention to it when she was told about it, or she must have forgotten about it. For more reasons, therefore, that she should have consulted Adam, or at least should have given Adam the chance to eat it first, in respect to Adam as the head of the family. Both ways, Adam could have stopped her from eating the forbidden fruit. Too bad she had already eaten the forbidden fruit without even consulting Adam. This was clearly disrespect of Eve to Adam. This is called insubordination. She did not respect the head of the family. Number one, this should teach us a lesson and be reminded of Hosea 4:6. My people are destroyed for lack of knowledge. This should teach us to think first before we act. We should know and obey God's commandments. Women should respect their husbands. Avoid insubordination. Consult with them before acting or before making any major decision. Too bad she did not do this. Had she consulted her husband, then she would have avoided this, the devil, and so would not have eaten the fruit that was forbidden. But she failed. So let us also, therefore, be reminded of this always. Consult your superiors. Consult your husbands. Also, Moses. In Numbers 12:3, we read that Moses was very humble, more than all men who were on the face of the earth. Yeah, this is a great commentary about Moses. He was very humble, more than all men who were on the face of the earth. Very humble. Because when he was given the Ten Commandments, he was the one who spoke for the people, and then all things, everyone went to him for the observance of the law. So he was therefore to rule. But when Jesus came and God our Father said, "Hear, this is my beloved Son, hear ye him." So this time, no more prophet, no more Moses, no more Old Testament. So we now have the New Testament. And this time, Jesus has all authority in heaven and on earth. Jesus said so in Matthew 28. All authority has been given to me in heaven and earth. So this time, he is the lawmaker, he is the executor, and he is the judge, all in all, in heaven and on earth. So Moses said, I must therefore give way, so that he must therefore rule. So he was very humble. However, in spite of his humility, he showed great disrespect to God on one occasion, only in one occasion. Imagine, he was very respectful, he was very humble all the time. But in one occasion, he showed great disrespect to God. When was this? The people needed water. So God instructed Moses to speak to the rock before their eyes, and it will yield water. Just speak to the rock before everyone, and it will produce water. But what did Moses do? Numbers 12.

Number one, he struck the rock. Instead of talking to it as God has commanded him to do, he even took credit that belonged to God when he said, must we, himself and Aaron, must we bring water for you? Wasn't it the act of God to bring out water from the rock? But he said, we, so he took the credit. Therefore, God punished Moses by not allowing him to enter the promised land. Often, we can also be guilty as Moses was. If we fail to obey God's commandments and even take credit which should be given to God. Like for example, some forsake the assembling of themselves for Sunday worship services as God has commanded. How do they forsake the assembly? By being often late. Late. They skip the opening part, the prayer, the singing, and the Sunday Bible study. They come only for the worship services, Sunday worship service. So they're often late or absent. They try to excuse themselves by saying, I have no time to do it because of my work. Because my work, I am working at night duty. So that means they cannot come on time. So they come late already because of their work. Or else, because they have gone on night duty, they've fallen asleep. So when they woke up, it was already late. And also, I have no time because of my work of schedule. If I skip my work on Sunday so that I will be able to come on time every time on Sunday, that would mean salary deduction and being laid off. I cannot afford it. So what does this mean? Work is more important than worship as commanded by God. Here, when we make these excuses, we take the credit of the blessings that we get by working. We forget that all blessings come from God. So, if work is the reason for forsaking the assembly, how about if God will keep you from working? He gave you that work. Suppose he will keep you from working. Well, there are so many ways to keep you from working. God forbid. Please know. Like for example, you lose the job because there are others who are more qualified than you. So therefore you're laid off unfairly, unjustly, whatever, but it happens. So he will keep you, God will keep you from working. So, to take away the reason for forsaking the assembly. Okay. How about that? God can really punish all who disobey him as he did to Moses by not allowing him to enter Canaan. In our case, by not allowing us to enter heaven. Instead, how about why not just obey God by not forsaking the assembly for work for worship service? And if you are laid off from work because of absences, remember, it was God who blessed you with the work. Therefore, if so, he will bless you more by giving you another job because you obeyed him. You sacrificed losing that job just so that you will be able to worship him, come on time regularly every Sunday. God surely knows how to punish those who disrespect and disobey him. And surely, he knows how to recompense those who respect and obey him. Conclusion. There is coming a great day, a judgment day, when all nations, men and women, will be God.

gathered before the great rewarder, the righteous judge, our Lord and Savior Jesus Christ. Sitting on his throne of glory, Matthew 25:24-41. Then he will divide the throng standing before him. Those on the left will hear him say, I never knew you, depart from me, you who practice lawlessness. Matthew 7:23. On this great day, the righteous judge will not recognize them. He will have no respect for them. He will send them all away, say, depart from me, you cursed, into everlasting fire prepared for the devil and his angels. Matthew 25:41. Now on the right, what will they hear him say? Come, you blessed of my Father, inherit the kingdom prepared for you from the foundation of the world. Matthew 25:34. Come, come, you blessed. What joy, what joy. Then comes the quotation mark, awarding ceremony. There is a awarding ceremony for all those, the honorees. Usually in graduations, in the graduation, then you receive your trophies and all the gifts to be given. And then now in this time, we will have the awarding ceremony. God will give to each one his rewards. Number one, what will God give to the faithful? The crown of life, which has been promised, be faithful unto the end, and I'll give you the crown of life. So this time, he now received the crown of life because it's for the faithful to the end. If they've been faithful to the end, then they receive the crown of life. And also, the crown of righteousness to all who have fought a good fight, finished the race. And this is what we read in 2 Timothy 4:8. Paul said, I have finished the race. I have fought a good fight, and I have kept the faith. Finally, there is laid up for me the crown of righteousness, which the righteous judge, our Lord Jesus Christ, will give to me on that day. Not only to me, but also to those who have loved his appearing. So then, you now have the promised crown of life. God will give you this, the crown of righteousness. And also, number three, the mansions above, which God, Jesus Christ, as promised to all the faithful, when he John 14:1-3, he went up after when he resurrected, he went to heaven, and then he prepared the mansions for those who are faithful to him. And he promised, I will come again to get you to myself, and so that I will bring you to this, to heaven, and have the mansions prepared for the blessed, faithful and the blessed. And so therefore, you now have the mansions in heaven. Wow. So let us all truly respect, love, and obey our Lord and Savior Jesus Christ. Till then. At this point, we members of the Church of Christ are again extending the great invitation of our Lord and Savior Jesus Christ. Man has their choice. Friends, this invitation is for erring children of God. Come to me, all you who labor and are heavy laden, and I will give you rest. This invitation is for the erring children of God. Those who, erring children of God, who because of their sins of apostasy, they have gone out of the Church of Christ and turned their backs on Jesus, the Lord and Savior. So, at this point, we invite you, brothers, sisters, to return to the fold. Come forward and confess your sins and pray for the forgiveness of your sins. Once again, come home, sisters. Come home to the fold of God. This invitation is also for alien sinners
who have lived their lives without God in their lives since the age of accountability. More or less, since age 12. Friends, come forward to take the five steps of God's plan of salvation. Hear Jesus. Listen to His word. Hear Him talk to you. Then believe Jesus and His word. Believe what He has taught us. After you have heard what you have heard, God has told you the truth, and so believe. All this has been written that you may believe that Jesus is the Son of God, and that believing you may have life in His name. John 20. Next, you must come forward to hear and believe. And only then, therefore, can you be able to repent, because you have realized, you know now God's word, and you realize how God loves you, and you believe Jesus and His word. You now repent, because you know what you have done, and the wrong that you have done against our Lord Jesus Christ. So you repent of your sins. And after repenting of your sins, you confess to the world your faith in our Lord Jesus Christ. You confess your faith. Sometimes you are so happy, you want to shout it to the world that you are the child, that Jesus is your Savior. And after you have confessed your faith in Jesus, you have to be baptized by immersion in water. This is when you come in contact with the blood that Jesus shed on Calvary. So whatever happened when Jesus when Jesus suffered on the cross, you will also experience this in baptism. First, Jesus died on the cross. And in baptism, an individual who is baptized first dies to his sin because he repented of sin. He's now dead. He's now not anymore living in sin, but he's already dead to sin. He's not dead in sin. That is already past. He's now dead to sin. Does not know sin anymore. Then, number two, of course, he had to be buried. Jesus had to be buried. He was placed in a sepulcher. And man also, because he has already died to sin, he therefore is also buried in the watery grave of the baptism. He was buried. And that's why it must be whole body should be immersed, not just the sprinkling of water on the head or the pouring of water in the head. So that's wrong. Baptism is a burial. So we experience it as Jesus has experienced it also. And then on the third day, Jesus arose from the dead. He glorified, already confirmed that He is the Son of God. And also, the man, after immersion for a while, the whole body is immersed, now rose up to the glory of God. Okay? In the newness of life, he is now a new man. He is already saved and forgiven and saved. So therefore, and only then can Jesus now come in and says, he adds this man who has been baptized, he adds you to the church, his church, and to you therefore become a Christian, a member of the Church of Christ. Won't you come? Won't you come and accept the invitation?

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0: This is Brother Paul from the Book Divine, inviting you to tune in for the Brotherhood Brief right here on Ignite Radio. 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
1: Good morning, Church. This is John from the Surrey Church of Christ in Vancouver, BC. Today I want to talk about the books of the Bible, how we got them, and their legitimacy. How do we know that we can trust these scriptures as true sayings? First, the Old Testament. The Old Testament books have been used by Israel for a very, very long time. Ever since they were written down, the Israelites, the Jewish people, have used them in their teachings. And their teachings are really based on these writings. These scriptures have been passed down from generation to generation. And in addition to the fact that Jesus and his disciples often quoted from the Old Testament scriptures, we can trust that these books are legitimate and truly inspired by God. As for the New Testament, typically what Christians have done historically is consider several factors. First factor is whether this writing was written by an apostle or someone close to an apostle. And this would grant it legitimacy because these people lived during the time Jesus was here on earth, and so their accounts and their witness would be the most accurate. Another thing that Christians looked for in these texts is whether they were consistent with the teachings of Jesus, and if they were, then that's a good sign. And another thing that they looked for is whether churches all around used these texts or not. There are other factors as well, such as that the writings in the New Testament books often are internally anonymous, meaning that if you took away the headings of these books, such as the Gospel of Mark or the Gospel of Matthew, then it would be quite difficult to figure out who the writer is. And so the point is that the authors don't try very hard to prove that that they are the author of these texts, whereas a lot of forgeries often try really hard to prove that an apostle or someone close to an apostle actually wrote the text. And so in addition to these evidences, there are many other ways that Christians have assessed the legitimacy of these books, but these are just some of those. And so when you read the Bible, remember that you're not hearing a myth or a man-made invention. You're hearing a story that God has protected for thousands of years, and he has worked his ways to make sure that these books have come into our hands today. And so it is trustworthy, and it is also life-changing. Thank you.
2: Hi. My name is Simon, and I'm a young igniter from the Philippines. Today's Bible scripture of the day comes from Colossians chapter 3, verse 15. Let the peace that comes from Christ rule in your hearts, and always be thankful. Colossians chapter 3, verse 15.
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The soldiers stripped Jesus and put a scarlet robe on him. They wove a crown of thorns and set it on his head. They mocked him. They spit on him. They took a staff and struck him on the head again and again. After they had mocked him, they led him away to crucify him. He was despised and rejected by men, a man of sorrows and acquainted with grief. Surely he has borne our griefs and carried our sorrows. He was wounded for our transgressions. He was crushed for our iniquities. And with his stripes, we are healed.

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0: This is Angel Thunder, the host of The Final Take, wanting to invite you to the Surrey Church of Christ. Why the Surrey Church of Christ?
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6: 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Good morning, good afternoon, and good evening to all of you Igniters. Thunderkirk reporting. Coming up here, Igniters, in about 35, 40 minutes from now, we will be getting into the wonderful programming here on Ignite Radio. 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Hope all of you are as we get ready to post a schedule up here. And we got a good schedule here that we're doing. And we're glad to have each one of you here with us here on Ignite Radio. In preparation, Igniters, for our programming coming up this afternoon from COC Surrey, we will be going through a couple of switches here, Igniters, just so that we can get everything properly set up and away we'll be able to go. So we're going to go through one of the switches right now. And then after that, Igniters, we will go ahead and to get set up with our good friend, good brother, Brother Bright. And we'll go ahead and to change our call sign here to Ignite My Heart Fridays here on Ignite Radio. And away we be able to go. So keep it locked in here, Igniters. Keep it locked in here. This is Thunderkirk reporting live. Hope all of you are doing very, very well today. All right, let's go ahead and to get one of our signal switches, and we're going to go ahead and get back into the music here on Ignite Radio.

Yes, Igniters, that was a wonderful song called Christ We Adore. We Adore Thee. Reporting live here in Missouri. Hey, guess what, Igniters? It's time for, yeah, you guessed it. It's time to Ignite My Heart Fridays here on Ignite Radio. And guess what? That's coming up like right now. Igniters. So let's go ahead, Igniters, and to get rocking and rolling, because we got ourselves a deep set of studies here on Ignite Radio. So let's go ahead and to get started, Igniters. If you see on your screen, should be a blue button, Igniters. And hold on here. We just had a false start. Yeah, that happens once in a while, Ignite. Well, I shouldn't say once in a while, once in a blue moon. We get ready to load things up, and all of a sudden it's like, hey, what happened here? Ignite My Heart Fridays, Igniters. That's what we're looking for. Ignite My Heart Friday. Here on Ignite Radio, and now we got it. There we go. Now that looks a heck of a lot better. Okay, that looks a heck of a lot better. All right, so we're gonna go ahead and get started on that, Igniters. Where the blue button is there. The blue button is there. It says Ignite My Heart Fridays. Click on that, Igniters, if you don't mind. For all of you that do not have that button, don't worry about it. We're going to go ahead, Igniters, and we're going to go ahead and to do the transfer right now. So we're going to do a 5-second countdown, Igniters, 5-second countdown, and away we be able to go. So let's go ahead, Igniters, for all of you that do not have that blue button there. All right. So let's get rocking and rolling here on Ignite Radio. So here we go. T-minus 5 seconds in counting, Igniters. T-minus 5 seconds in counting. Let's get motoring here on Ignite Radio, because we got ourselves a wonderful loaded program here on Ignite Radio. Here we go with 5, 4, 3, 2, 1. Igniters, go ahead and to refresh that browser, because we're merging. As we say adios to Ignite God's Word and hello to Ignite My Heart Fridays here on Ignite Radio. Amen, someone. And that is how we do it, Igniters. That's how we do it. This is how we do it. And we're excited about that, Igniters. We are excited about that. And amen to that. Amen to that. Good to have each one of you here with us here on Ignite Radio. Thunderkirk reporting live here from COC Surrey. And always a pleasure to have each one of you here with us on Ignite Radio. We're pumped up and excited, that's for sure. And boy, oh boy, I tell you. Well, we're excited for a couple of reasons, but we'll go ahead, Igniters, and to get into that later on. So, Igniters, let's go ahead. Do we have, yeah, okay, good, fantastic. Igniters, welcome to Ignite My Heart Fridays here on Ignite Radio, Thunderkirk reporting. And, well, we're going to go ahead, Igniters, here right now and to get started here on Ignite. So I'm excited, Igniters. I hope all of you are excited as well as we get ready to kick off our wonderful, wonderful programming here on Ignite Radio.
And so let's go ahead, Igniters. Let's get a couple of commercials, and then we're coming back with our good friend, Brother Bright, here on Ignite Radio. This is Thunder Kirk reporting live here from COC Surrey on a nice warm day. Well, getting warmer, that is. Couple of commercials. We'll be right back. Igniters, Brother Bright kicking us off. Igniters, Brother Bright's kicking us off. So whatever you do, don't be touching that dial at all. Okay? Amen to that. Couple of commercials. Be right back.

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All right, everybody, good morning, good afternoon, and good evening to all of you igniters, regardless of wherever you are around the world. We are so blessed that each one of you has stayed connected here to Ignite Radio, and amen to that. Good to be able to have you here with us here on Ignite Radio. Amen, amen, and amen. Definitely good to be able to have you here with us here on Ignite Radio. And we're kicking it off, Igniters, with, well, we got a guy. This guy's an unbelievable guy. And let me tell you something, Igniters. Welcome to the narrow path with our good friend, Brother Bright. And the reason why I said that this guy is an unbelievable guy is because that I just want to be officially, is to let everybody know. Some of you already knew this already, but we wanted to officially is to say happy birthday to our good friend, Brother Bright, who God has blessed to see another year. And amen to that. So, Igniters, I just want to first off is to say is let's go ahead, Igniters, and to congratulate our good friend, Brother Bright, on his birthday was the other day. And I was going to try to call him until I realized that it was a time zone differential. But I did want to be able to say is that from all of us, Brother Bright, to all of us here at Ignite Radio, the brethren, the deacons and the elders here, that recognize your love for the Lord. I just want to be able to say from all of us to you, happy birthday to you, Brother Bright.

0: And amen to that, Brother Bright. Amen to that. Definitely excited. I see that our communications lady, Sister Amelia, already posted up on Ignite Radio's Facebook page. If you haven't done it, she did a nice job of putting something together for Brother Bright to stick it up there. So again, Brother Bright, happy birthday to you, Brother Bright, even though it was like a couple of days ago. But may the Lord continue to be able to bless you, Brother Bright, and may he continue to be able to utilize you, and amen to that. Amen to that. Continue to be a beacon of light, not just where you are, not just at your church, but because you're here on Ignite Radio, may your light continue to be able to shine throughout all of the world. And that's all I'm going to be able to say, but I wanted to take this moment is to go ahead and to do that. So once again, happy birthday to our good friend, Brother Bright, and amen to that. Okay. I know God's got good plans for you, Brother Bright. I know he does. And amen to that. Igniters, welcome to this wonderful edition of The Narrow Path with our good friend, Brother Bright, here on Ignite Radio. Before we go ahead and get into the program, let's find out who's out there. First and foremost, Igniters hailing all the way over from beautiful country of Nigeria is none other than Sister Ikimini is with us here on Ignite Radio. So good evening to you, Sister Ikimini. Glad to have you here with us here on Ignite Radio. Glad to see the Lord has blessed you to see another week. And amen to that, as she says here with one heart. She says, greetings, Ignite Radio. Yes, greetings to you. And I hope that you are having yourself a wonderful day, and I hope you've had a blessed week as well. But good to be able to have you here on Ignite Radio. Also, staying in the beautiful country of Nigeria, good evening goes to none other than Sister Queens Unique is with us here on Ignite Radio. And good to have you, Queens, as she sent over a heart. And she says, happy birthday, Brother Bright. And amen to that. Amen to that. Good to be able to have you here with us here on Ignite Radio. Igniters from the great state of Ohio in the USA, good afternoon goes to none other than to Sister Brenda is with us here on Ignite Radio. And hope that you're having yourself a blessed day today, Sister Brenda. Good to have you here on the program here. And amen, as we're kicking off Ignite My Heart Fridays here on Ignite Radio. Amen. Amen and amen. Good to have you. From Seattle, Washington, Igniters is none other than Sister TL is with us here on Ignite Radio. Magandang hapon. Good afternoon to you, sis. Glad to see you're with us here on Ignite Radio. She's been listening in for part of the morning and has sent in a couple of hearts. And then she sent in one, two, three, four, five hearts to Brother Bright here already and says, greetings, Brother Bright. Happy birthday, brother. God bless. And then sent in one painted heart. All you sent Brother Bright a piece of cake and a cupcake to go along with it. And I got a funny feeling Brother Bright got spoiled already. But if he hasn't, I know he's feeling the love right now. And amen to that, as she also sent over an amen as well. And greatly appreciate it very much. Of course, Igniters, it wouldn't be anybody if we didn't have our good friend, good brother, the birthday boy himself, Brother Bright with us here on Ignite Radio. And so Brother Bright appreciated that. He sent over a couple of hearts, three praying hands, and three happy faces. And amen to that. Amen to that. Good to have all of you here with us here on Ignite Radio, particularly those that are elsewhere listening in right now. And amen to that. So without further ado, Igniters, let's go ahead and to get rocking and rolling here on Ignite Radio. No pressure today, Brother Bright, but we're glad to have you. And amen to that. As Brother Bright says, thank you for all your wishes and prayers. And amen to that. You know what, Brother Bright? When one of us is up, Brother Bright, then all of us is up. When one of us is down, then all of us is down. And right now, Brother Bright, we're up is because that the dear Lord has allowed you to see another milestone in your life. And I know you're excited about that, but we are as well. Okay? So praise the Lord for that as he sent over another heart. All right, Brother Bright, you're set and ready to go. Hey, let's flip this microphone over to our good friend Brother Bright here on Ignite Radio. Welcome to The Narrow Path with Brother Bright here on Ignite Radio. Brother Bright, yeah, we're flipping the microphone over to you right now. Go ahead, brother. We got you.
1: A very, very good morning, good afternoon, and good evening to my beloved brothers and sisters in Christ all over the world. My friends and listeners to Ignite Radio, I want to appreciate every one of us who have tuned in at this hour to join in on this broadcast. You all are highly welcome to another section of The Narrow Path with your brother, Brother Bright, from the Church of Christ, the Normal Your Congregation, Benin City, Nigeria. Remember to call your friends, remember to call your loved ones, your neighbors, everyone around you, and you put that volume up on speaker. Do well to have your notepads with you and well your Bible so that you can jot down some important points as the lesson progresses. And we all together, we also read the scriptures that are outlined for our lesson today. Permit me to appreciate the good works of the Church of Christ Surrey Congregation and our brother, Brother Thundercock, for the amazing works they are doing for the Lord. I'm treated. I'm as excited as you are to bring before you and bring before us another interesting topic of God's Word. So you just don't want to stay out of Ignite Radio. You don't want to touch that frequency. You do not want to touch that dial, because you will be blessed by God at the end and during this lesson. Our topic for today's discussion, for today's lesson, is called or is titled Mastery. Mastery. Let us quickly say a word of prayer. Our dear God, we thank you for another opportunity you've given to us to gather and study your word. Father, we ask for your guidance and your wisdom. Father, we ask that you help us to understand your teachings and apply them to our lives. We humbly ask for your grace. We ask for your mercy. We ask that you forgive us if we have transgressed against thee, Lord. For this and many more we ask. Jesus Christ, our Lord, we pray. And amen. If you are just joining us at this hour, our topic for our discussion this evening, this lesson is titled Mastery. Now, this is going to help us as Christians to recognize that the word mastery is not just about natural talent. It is a skill that is stewarded through practice, through discipline, and dependence on God. And so if your Bibles are with you, please let us read together in the scripture what the scriptures have for us today. First, we'll be reading Exodus chapter 3, verses 1. Exodus chapter 3, verses 1 says, one day Moses was tending the flock of his father-in-law Jethro, the priest of Midian. He led the flock far into the wilderness and came to Sinai, the mountain of God. 1 Samuel chapter 17, verses 40, he picked up 5 smooth stones from a stream and he put them into the shepherd's bag. And then, armed only with his shepherd's sword, his shepherd's staff and sling, he started across the valley to fight the Philistine. Exodus chapter 3 verses 1 to verse 5, then the Lord said to Moses, look, I have specifically chosen the Bela son of Uri, the grandson of Hur, of the tribe of Judah. I have filled him with the Spirit of God, giving him great wisdom, ability and expertise in all kind of craft. He is a master craftsman. He is an expert in working with gold, with silver and bronze. He is skilled in engraving and mounting gemstones and in carving woods. He is indeed a master at every craft. Years ago, I don't know, this should also be a popular statement or a popular quote, and it says, be afraid of the person who masters one skill repeatedly more than the person who dabbles in many skills without depth. Okay? People will call it a jack of all trade, but master of none. As you complete it, it says, and it is better than the master of one. However, in this our lesson today, what we are trying to make us know as Christians is that mastery is built in hidden places. You could choose to master a particular skill. You could choose to master several skills. But the bowl of contention in this lesson is mastery. You are not just dabbling among skills without depth. Mastery is the depth. As we read in Exodus, we saw of a man who was blessed with so many skills. And the scripture did not say he just learnt it by learning's sake, or he learned those skills at the surface. It says he is an expert. He is a master. And so therefore, mastery is built in hidden places. It is what gives a person weight when God gives them and brings them into the spotlight. They are afraid, we said, the quote, is not to say that you should be scared or something for those kind of people who have mastered a skill. It's quite an irony for saying that the person should be respected or the person should be honored. And for us as Christians, the waiting stage feels like a holding pattern where nothing significant is happening, but yet it is actually the workshop where God is shaping both character and ability so that when this assignment finally comes, the person is not only called, but is also capable. And so God rarely drops someone into a major assignment without first taking them through a season where discipline, where patience, where skills are formed away from applause. And this is what the person who has quietly repeated one thing until it becomes the second nature often carries more authority than the one with a long list of half-finished skills. So this is meant to encourage us as Christians. But for those who feel overlooked, because the same God who promised or who prepared David in the wilderness, Moses in the desert, Gideon in the winepress, and Bezalel in the workshop is also preparing you. He's also preparing me and he's preparing us. Our faithfulness in the small repetitive tasks is building the foundation for something far bigger than we see at the moment. Most times we are felt like our talents, our skills are unnoticed and unused. Like we are practicing, we are serving, we are learning something that nobody seems to see or nobody values at present. There are people, there are Christians who dislike seasons of waiting, they dislike seasons of preparation, and why does it feel frustrating to be stuck in a place that looks ordinary while others seem to be moving fast? And so God can use ordinary skills for extraordinary purposes. And if he can, what does that mean for the everyday things that you are doing that feel small or that feel it's a routine? What you are currently developing while waiting on God, whether it is a skill at work, whether it is a habit at home, a ministry behind the scene, or a discipline in your work with him. Mastery. We have seen many Christians who desire greatness, who desires visibility, who desires promotion and a clear divine assignment, but they often underestimate the importance of preparation, the importance of self-development, the importance of discipline and mastery, because the process of becoming ready is slow, it's quiet, and it is glamorous compared to the moment of being used publicly. God rarely places people into major assignments suddenly without first taking them through the hidden seasons of character, of skill, of wisdom, of endurance, and of spiritual maturity are developed gradually. And he does this because an assignment without preparation will crush a person. But a person prepared by God can carry the weight of the assignment without being destroyed by it. And so in scriptures, we've seen how God consistently prepares people privately before using them publicly. And the plan is clear. The plan is clear. The abilities, the experiences, the talent and skills are developed during unnoticed seasons and later become an essential tool for fulfilling our divine assignment. And so the secret place was not a delay, but it was a classroom. Take David, for example, of which all of this we're going to see much, much later as the lesson progresses. David, he spent years in the wilderness mastering the sling while he was protecting the sheep. And that repetitive, dangerous, and unseen work that he was doing gave him the aim, the courage, and the trust in God that he needed when he stood before Goliath. And so the giant was not the first place he learned how to fight. Remember when he was giving a statement to Saul? That was all that he needed. That was the CV that David needed. His mastery of his skills. How about Moses, who ran from Egypt and spent 40 years shepherding sheep in Midian? And in that long, quiet stretch, he learned patience. He learned humility and how to lead stumble creatures, which directly prepared him to lead millions of stubborn people out of Egypt. Now about Gideon, who was threshing the wheat in hiding out of fear. Yet God called him a mighty man of valor before he had even done anything public, because the discernment and the courage he was developing in that lonely place where he was, where the seed of the leadership was, would deliver Israel. And we see Basil, whom God filled with the Holy Spirit for skills in goldsmithing, in woodwork, some in stone cutting and design. And every hour he spent mastering those skills became the means by which God's dwelling place, the tabernacle, was built with excellence. Across all of these stories, the waiting season was not an empty time. It was a training ground where God matched a person to the assignment by building the person first. And then he walks the same way today. Ladies and gentlemen, God prepares people before he promotes them. And that preparation usually happens in the ordinary, in the repetitive and the unseen areas of our life where mastery is formed. And one is formed by one faithful repetition at a time. So when you master one skill repeatedly in your waiting place, you are not just getting better at a task, you are building trust with God. You are developing endurance, and you are creating a tool that he can pick up when the time is right. And that is why excellence in the small things matters more than chasing many things superficially. So in your current stage, whether it feels like you are shepherding sheep, you are working in a workshop, you are managing a small thing, you are serving quietly in the church, you are leading in songs, you are teaching the children, is not beneath the plan of God. It is part of it, because he is shaping in your hands, he is shaping in your heart, he is shaping in your character, so that when he says now, you are ready to step forward without collapsing under the weight. So if you are in a waiting place today, ladies and gentlemen, my advice to you is to lean on it. It's to practice with intention and treat every ordinary skill as something that you are offering back to God for his use. Because the God who sees in secret will reward openly. And the mastery you build now will speak for you when he brings you to the spotlight. Mastery. Mastery. Many people today constantly move from one thing to another. They move from one idea to another, one skill to another, one passion to another, one assignment to another, without ever developing deep mastery in anything. But mastery requires repetition, even if it is one thing that you are doing. Mastery requires patience. Mastery requires discipline, the growth over time, and consistency. David repeatedly used a sling long before anyone applauded him. The musicians mastered their instruments through repeated practices. The writers also master communication through reported writing. Leaders grow through repeated responsibility. The preacher grow through repeated study and teaching. And so when we finally and fully understand that the waiting season is the period in the life of a Christian where God intentionally deploys them spiritually, mentally, emotionally, practically, and sometimes even physically before entrusting them with greater opportunities, influence, opportunities, assignment, leadership, or purpose. Because God is deeply concerned not only about what or where a person is going, but also about who they are becoming in the process. The waiting season in the stage of a Christian is where the preparation is happening, even when progress is not immediately visible. And although many Christians naturally desire quick results, they require immediate answers, instant success, or solid promotion. Then we have God, who often works gradually because lasting growth usually requires time, requires process, it requires training, it requires correction, experience, and maturity, of which we know that many believers understood waiting seasons to be because they judged that their lives only by visible progresses, by public recognition, by financial sources, by hard work achievement, and even those things seem delayed, they assume that nothing meaningful is happening in their life. But spiritually, on the other hand, some of God's deepest work happens in the hidden places and hidden seasons where nobody can see the process. Ecclesiastes chapter 3 verse 1 tells us very fantastic scripture. Through everything there is a season and a time to every purpose under heaven. And so the scripture teaches Christians that God works according to seasons, he works according to time and according to purpose. And just as his nature has also, and just as nature has its own season for planting, for growing, for harvest and rest, the life of a human and a Christian, as well as our spiritual development, also move through seasons that are designed by God. The seasons of learning, the seasons of fasting, the seasons of growth, the seasons of pruning, the seasons of waiting, the seasons of increase, and the seasons of visibility. The problem is that many people want harvest season without planting season. They want promotion without preparation. They want visibility without development, and they want responsibility without maturity. But God handles that preparation is necessary because the person who is prepared for an opportunity may destroy what they or destroy what they prayed for. So therefore, in understanding the mastery, we are made to understand that the waiting seasons are often seasons of learning. Many people learn the deepest lessons of life during seasons where they feel hidden, they feel delayed, uncertain, or uncomfortable. But now, the waiting seasons have become the classroom where God teaches believers things that they may never learn during comfortable situations. Things like patience, things like humility, like self-control, trust in God, dependence on God, and all of his likes. Waiting seasons are seasons of growth. Growth is gradual. Growth is not instant. A child who was born today cannot immediately after a few hours become an adolescent. There must be a gradual growth that is visible. A tree does not become large overnight. It takes time for it to spring up. It takes time for it to shoot out its leaves and its flowers and for that. A child does not become mature immediately, as I said before, and it tells us that our spiritual growth also takes time. Many Christians want God to change their circumstances immediately while resisting the personal growth that is required for the next level. God uses waiting seasons to grow believers internally before changing things externally. And this involves emotional

maturity, spiritual understanding, better decision making, improved character, greater wisdom, and stronger faith. So without growth, many people may enter opportunities that they are not matured enough to sustain. The waiting seasons are seasons of waiting preparation. One important biblical pattern is that God often prepares people privately before using them publicly. Before David stood before Goliath publicly, he had practiced privately how to sling with his catapult. Before Moses led Israel publicly, he had shepherded sheep privately for 40 years. And before Jesus began his ministry, he had spent years in growing and learning. Just as buildings require deep foundation before visible structures appear, God often builds us believers and as Christians deeply before elevating us openly. The waiting seasons are seasons of discipline. Ladies and gentlemen, discipline is developed through consistency over time. The waiting seasons often teaches believers responsibility. It teaches us consistency. It teaches us faithfulness. It teaches us self-control and stewardship. A preacher grows through repeated studying and teaching. A musician masters an instrument through repeated practices. So, spiritual growth through consistent behavior and discipline is important. It's important. And so the waiting season trains believers to remain faithful even when recognition is absent. The waiting seasons are seasons of mastery. Mastery is rarely developed quickly. It takes time to be able to do this. Most people who become effective in life spend years practicing, spend years learning, spend years failing, spend years improving and growing before becomes excellent. So David mastered the sling before Goliath appeared. The Bezer mastered the craft shift before building the tabernacle because it was even God that recommended him to Moses. God often uses waiting seasons to sharpen believers for future assignment. This is why Christians should not waste our hidden seasons complaining while we are neglecting development. And so therefore, delay does not always mean rejection. Many believers today wrongly assume that the delay means God has forgotten them, that God has abandoned them or has rejected them. But throughout the scripture, many of God's greatest servants have experienced the waiting season. Abraham waited for Isaac. Joseph waited in prison. Moses waited in the wilderness. David waited before becoming king. Hannah waited for Samuel. So the waiting seasons are not rejections. These are preparations. Because sometimes God will delay opportunity because your character is still developing. You don't have the wisdom yet. It's still growing. And God who has the time in his hands. And he tells us that you are not capable yet. Your capacity is not yet ready. So when you are crying and when you are clamoring for God to give you something that you think you deserve, and God is delaying your opportunity, if God is delaying it for coming, check. God does it want to give you something too early, and instead of it becoming something that is helpful to you, it becomes harmful to you. I believe I'm speaking to Christians. So God delays opportunities because he wants your character to be built. He wants you to have the wisdom to be able to own it, and he wants you to have the capacity to be able to use it. God developed capacity before responsibility. And this is one of the most important spiritual principles, that God developed capacity before responsibility.

need to show to the church that I can minister. I need the opportunity to show to my boss that I am good at this thing. Opportunities can expose one's weakness if preparation has not occurred. Leadership without character can become destructive. And influence without humility can lead to pride. Success without discipline can lead to failure. And visibility without maturity can be very, very dangerous. So God often focuses first on the building the person, building the capacity of the individual before expanding the assignment. For us today, we have so many Christians who compare themselves with others, who become discouraged when they feel that they are behind in life. Who told you you are behind in life? I had a dream, Joseph saw himself being sold to slavery. I had a dream that one day I'll be the ruler. Found himself in prison. And from there, he was taken into the palace. Steps. Those were progress. That every other person would think it was a retrogress. Or he was going behind in life. So comparison can make some people despise their preparation season. Everybody does not have the same timing. My timing is different from every other person's. Your timing is different from mine. So why should I compare myself with you? The social media is not even helping issues because it creates pressures for instant success and for public recognition if we are not careful and if we are not discerning enough. So we have many people who celebrate public results without understanding the years of hidden preparation behind them. Most times we are quick to celebrate people's achievement, but what they have done for years, the mastery they have had for years, is not being brought into your knowing. And so believers, we must learn to trust God's timing and use waiting seasons wisely. So instead of constantly complaining why is things not happening the way it should, we should ask a better question, that what is God developing in me during this season? What does God want me to learn, and what does God want me to know first? A man who wants to buy a car does not just buy the car and immediately he starts driving. It's going to cause chaos. So what he does is to enroll himself into a driving school and learn how to drive. And when he has mastered it, he is given a certificate for it and he is licensed, then he can go and purchase this car. The same way with us as Christians, in our spiritual life, in our spiritual gifts, in our talent, we have to master what skill that God has given to us so that we can be able to use it effectively when we are given the spotlight. Most times the spotlight reveals everything that we have been preparing for or not be preparing for. And so when the microphone is over to you, when the baton is over to you, then every of your weaknesses that you have not prepared for begins to show. So very quickly, let us look at the examples of these individuals, David, Moses, Gideon, and Bera. David, wow. David is one of the clearest biblical examples of how God uses hidden seasons to prepare people for visible assignments because before David ever stood before kings, before David ever led armies, before David became ruler over Israel, he was first in the wilderness. He spent years in the wilderness as a young shepherd boy, caring for sheep. And although that assignment appeared ordinary, unnoticed, insignificant to other people, it was actually the training ground that God used to prepare David for his future.
At that time, David was not just standing before crowds, receiving applause, or being recognized publicly. Because most people only saw him as a shepherd boy, the youngest son in his family who was left behind, while his other brothers went into battle. Even when the prophet Samuel came to visit the house, David was not at home. He was in the field taking care of sheep. And so, David eating seasons involved more than simply watching over sheep. We saw how David learned responsibility, discipline, courage, faithfulness, patience, focus, accuracy, and endurance. While he was caring for sheep, David faced real dangers. He fought with lions, with bears, and he clawed them, he tore them apart with his bare hands. And so, many people focus only on David defeating Goliath. But this lesson is telling us that these people or some persons have ignored the years of hidden preparation that happened before that moment. David did not suddenly become skillful with the sling in the battlefield. No. No. He has been doing it and he has mastered it. Even when he was given sword, breastplate and the rest to go fight Goliath, he said he does not need all of these things because he has not been using them before. And so he took only what he had developed mastery on privately long before he was needed in public. And that sling that he mastered was what killed Goliath. It was what killed Goliath. So many Christians today become discouraged when we feel unnoticed. We get discouraged when things or when we are not recognized. But David's story reminds us that hidden seasons are not wasted seasons. While nobody's applauding or was applauding David, God was preparing him. While others ignored him, God was developing him. While David thought that he was simply protecting the sheep, unknown to him that God was actually using him to train him as a king. So put yourself in David's situation. God trains Christians in private before displaying them publicly. So that thing you are doing that you think is unrecognized in the public, that the church has not got to know, keep on doing it. God is raising you for something great that you just do not know. So master it and know it. How about Moses? Moses in Exodus chapter 3 verses 1 is another powerful example of how God uses the waiting season, the painful season, the hidden season to prepare people for divine assignment. Moses had grown up in the Pharaoh's palace with wealth, with education, with influence, with privilege, and from a human perspective, it may have looked like Moses was already positioned for greatness, but then we see Moses killed an Egyptian and he fled from Egypt. Everything changed for him suddenly. The man who once lived in the palace is now living in the wilderness. The man who once had influence is now caring for sheep. The one who seems powerful is now living in obscurity. So to many people, it may be have Moses had failed completely or has wasted his life, but heaven saw something different and God was preparing him for something. You see, the sheep that he was tending at Midian made Moses understand patience, humility, leadership, responsibility, endurance, dependence on God. Someone said the 40 years that Moses was using to tend that sheep was the same 40 years that he used to bring the people of Israel into the promised land. How about Gideon Judges chapter 6 verse 12 to verse 16? It shows us that most times we do not see the greatness that we have in ourselves. We do not see the talent, the gift that God has given to us as more powerful. We undermine it. We underestimate ourselves. So when Gideon first appears in the scripture, he was not acting like a bold warrior. He was hiding in fear because the Midianites were oppressing the Israel severely. Gideon saw himself as weak. Gideon saw himself as small. He saw himself as unimportant.
But when the angel of the Lord appeared to him, he called them, "Thou mighty man of valor." This is powerful because God spoke to Gideon according to his potential, not according to his fears. Gideon doubted himself, but God developed him step by step. So before Gideon could lead Israel into victory, he had his mindset changed, his confidence grew, his faith had deepened, his dependence on God increased. How about Bilhah? This man in Exodus chapter 31, verses 1 to verse 5, tells us of a man who was gifted with many skills, creativity, craftsmanship, the artistic abilities that he had were all part of God's purpose. And so when God recommended him to Moses, he was not recommending somebody who is an apprentice. He was recommending someone who is a master. Have you mastered your skills? Have you mastered your talent? Or you are the one who went to heed his talent, waiting for the master to come? The abilities of Bilhah was not, of Bezalel was not accidental. They were gifts from God. And so this man knew his gift and he mastered it. So every believer in their career, in their talent, in their perfection, in their creativity, in their abilities, all of us can become tools for God's glory. A designer can glorify God. An artist can glorify God. A writer can glorify God. So a builder, a teacher, and a skilled worker. When talent are surrendered to God, ordinary works will gain eternal significance. So your talent may just be the part of your calling. You may not have known it, but you know you're at it today. So what are we expected to do as Christians? Number one, develop your gift. One of the most important things a believer should do intentionally is to develop your gift. Find out that which is your talent. Find out that which is your ability. What you can do for the church, what you can do for yourself, even to earn a living, find it out. Opportunities will come only when you are prepared. People pray for opportunities, but they are neglecting the preparation. Number two, be faithful in small assignments. Luke chapter 16 verses 10. The scripture teaches us there is something very important about the kingdom principle. That God often tests believers with small responsibilities before entrusting them with a larger one. So many people desire greatness, but they despise small beginnings. They want influence without responsibility. Now, before David could rule a nation, he ruled ships. Before Joseph could be able to manage Egypt, he had managed a household and even managed the prison responsibility. So God is not going to throw at you responsibility when he knows that you have not mastered your gift. Ladies and gentlemen, those small assignments that you are doing, you're serving the church faithfully, you are studying your Bible consistently, you are being punctual in church or your workplace, keep on doing it. You're managing finances responsibly. You are helping people sincerely. You are leading small groups well. You are teaching children. You are developing one skill carefully. All of those things. Keep on doing them. And do not ignore small responsibilities that are already in your front. Because God often uses small things to prepare believers for bigger things. Avoid wasting waiting seasons. Your waiting season is the time where you learn, where you pray, where you develop your skill, where you grow your character. It is not where you begin to complain and to compare yourself, to be lazy or to be discouraged or to be bittered or to be afraid. Surrender your abilities to God. Whatsoever you do it heartily as to the Lord and not unto man. Another domain. Conclusively, brethren, we
I'll be able to see through the scripture and throughout life itself that one truth becomes very clear. That God is not interested in where believers are going. I'm not talking about eternity. God knows where we are going internally. But he is deeply concerned about who they are becoming during the journey. Because destination without preparation is dangerous. Promotion without maturity can lead to failure. Instability can lead to pride. It can lead to collapse under pressure. So God often he walks us in the hidden places. The seasons of waiting, learning, practicing, struggling, growing, and mastering the skills that we have are frequently the very seasons where God quietly prepares us for greater assignment, for greater responsibility, for influences and purposes ahead. Because what God planned to do through a person tomorrow is usually connected to how faithfully they allow him to prepare them today. Remember, he who is faithful in little things will be faithful in much. Mastery. I believe that you and I have been blessed by God's word. Thank you for staying true to the end of this lesson. God bless you.

0: And Igniters, that is none other than our good friend, Brother Bright. And shout out to you, Brother Bright. What a wonderful, wonderful, outstanding study that was. And I'm going to tell you, Igniters, what a deep, deep, deep study by none other than our good friend Brother Bright here on Ignite Radio. That's all that I can be able to say in regards for that. Talk about encouraging. I hope, Igniters, that each one of us got encouraged by that one. And, you know, that's all that I can be able to say. You know, Brother Bright, you touched on a lot of things. And look, here's the funny thing. We are too, sometimes we don't see the forest of the trees. And Brother Bright was right about that. You know, if we take a look back, part of the reason why that we're in what we in is because of what the dear Lord has done. And I'm just going to say the word amen to that. Because, you know, we're sitting up here listening to Brother Bright at the studio. And it's like we're listening, and then we're remembering the journey to get to where we are, you know, and that's the whole entire thing. You know, Brother Bright, I remember the journey that got me here on Ignite Radio. And, you know, it was like, well, if you start teaching, you start teaching and you start growing, and then God puts you in this thing and you start doing this and the other stuff, and you start go. And you know what, to be honest with you, Igniters, Brother Bright's right. And I'm just going to say to you, Brother Bright, you know what, I appreciated it. You were spot on. You were spot on. And that's the whole entire thing. Me personally, I look at everything that got me to where I am here today. I look at everything, Igniters, in which that has led me to being here right now with all of you today. And I'm going to tell you, that's the power of God. That's the power of God. God works in mysterious ways that we don't understand. But it's to all to his benefit. I'm just like, yeah. Wow. Amen to that, folks. Amen to that. That was a thinking lesson. And I hope that every single one of us will go back and think about what Brother Bright just said. Because I tell you, you listen, look at Brother Bright. I'm going to call that's what I really call a man's study. That's a checkup from the neck up. This is Bright 2026, not Bright in 2023. Amen to that. let's go ahead and get into some of these here on Ignite Radio. Let's see here. Sister Queen sent in 1, 2, 3 hearts here on Ignite Radio. Queens wrote in here, amen. The waiting room is a preparing room. And amen to that. Amen to that. She sent out a fourth heart, a fifth heart to you, Brother Bright. And amen to that. Amen to that. Very, very well done. Igniters, like to give a shout out to Haylane, also from the beautiful country of Nigeria, is none other than Brother Godwin is with us here on Ignite Radio. Good evening to you, Brother Godwin. Glad to have you here with us here on Ignite Radio. Amen to that. Brother Godwin wrote in here with, let's see here, one heart and said, greetings to you, my brother, and thank God for another wonderful day. Amen to that. Good to see that the Lord has blessed you with another week. Amen to that. Brother Godwin then sent over a second heart. And amen to that. Brother Godwin sent over a third heart and appreciated that, and then said, thank you, Brother Bright. God bless you more. And I'm going to tell you, Brother Godwin, I think that the dear Lord has already been doing that. And praise the Lord for that. Amen. As Brother Godwin said, good evening, sir. Yes, good evening to you, too. Good to have you. Amen to that. Yeah. Who else we got here with us? Brother Albert is with us from our New England studio station. Good evening, or to say good afternoon to you, Brother Albert. Glad to have you here with us here on Ignite Radio. Hope you're having yourself a splendid splendid day. Amen to that. Sister TL appreciated that lesson very much. She sent over here 1, 2 hearts and then 3 more for 5 with an amen. 1 more for 6 hearts, 2 more for 8 hearts, 1 more for 9 hearts. Amen, amen, and amen. 1 more for 10 hearts, 1 more for 11, 1 more for 12, 2 more for 14 hearts from Sister TL. And amen to that. That was a very good deep study, and that's for sure. Amen to that. Amen to that. Look, even myself, Igniters, look, I really did appreciate his study here. Sending in one heart, a second heart, along with an amen, a third heart, a fourth heart, trusting God's plan. Sometimes that's all we need to do. Just trust in God's plan for us. Because he's going to do things that we can never do. And amen. A fifth heart to you, Brother Bright. So definitely appreciated that very, very much. Amen. The brethren here at Ignite Radio, our studio, gave you 2 thumbs up, Brother Bright. And amen to that. Amen to that. Igniters, I'd like to give a shout out. Hailing, he just popped in just a short time ago. Igniters, always a pleasure to have our good friend, good brother. Brother Samuel is with us here, Igniters, from Okada. And he's coming up right now next, Igniters, because I tell you, we're fired up here. Good deep study. Yeah. Guess what? I think we're going to get another one right now. So whatever you do, don't be touching that dial at all, Igniters. Contending for the faith with none other than our good friend, Brother Samuel, all the way over from Okada. Igniters, guess what? That starts? Yeah. Right now. Right now. Maestro, go ahead.
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1: All right, everybody, good morning, good afternoon, and good evening to all of you Igniters. Thunderkirk reporting live here as we get ready, Igniters, to bring in Brother Samuel here on Ignite Radio, all the way over from the beautiful city of Okada. And amen to that, Igniters. We'll make the nice short, I can call it a short drive. People there may not think of it of a short drive, but the last time Igniters that I checked Igniters go from Okada, what is it, about a couple hours, I think, it's a couple of hours drive over. So we're just gonna mosey on over to Okada town and check in with our good friend, good brother, Brother Samuel. And good to have Brother Samuel here with us here on Ignite Radio. That's about an hour and a half? Yeah. Okay. Anyways, we're good to have each one of you here with us on Ignite Radio. And what a pleasure. We just finished up with Brother Bright, the birthday boy. Can't call him a boy anymore. That's a fired up young man. And praise the Lord for that. You guys ready? Because I got a funny feeling, Igniters. Brother Samuel's is gonna be bringing it as well. I got a funny feeling. We're not done. Sister TL from Seattle, Washington wrote in with 1, 2, 3, 4 hearts already and said, greetings, Brother Samuel. Brother Samuel sent in a heart and said, greetings, beloved in the Lord, and amen to that. Brother Bright said, welcome, Brother Samuel. Amen. Brother Samuel, I think we're set and ready for you. I think we really are. And let's go ahead, Igniters, and to get going here on Ignite Radio, shall we? Welcome to Contending for the Faith with Brother Samuel here on Ignite Radio. Brother Samuel, go ahead. The microphone is yours now. We got you.
2: Wherever divine authority is weakened, human opinion rises to fill the vacancy. And when scripture loses its authority in the church and the world, confusion is repackaged as spirituality. Error is celebrated as tolerance, and compromise is mistaken for wisdom. Therefore, every Christian and every true believers of Christ are encouraged and are called upon to defend the faith which was once delivered unto us, in order not to allow this faith be touted in our own generation. We are welcome once again to Contending for the Faith, where we examine ourselves, examine the faith once delivered to us, and also we check ourselves as Christian and also encourage ourselves on the need to contend for the faith and also on how we go about contending for the faith. Speaking to you in this discussion, anchoring this section of our radio station is Evangelist Samuel Chukwuebuka Joshua from Okada Town, Edo State, Nigeria. And you're once again welcome to Contending for the Faith. Before we proceed further, we'd like to take a word of prayer. Let us pray. Our mighty King and Father in heaven, we appreciate you for this wonderful day and the privilege of saying today. Thank you for this time we are about to take to discuss your words. Help us, O Lord, that we properly understand your words. And help us that those things we are going to learn, we as Christians, will live by them and practicalize them. Forgive us, O Lord, if we have been saying anything contrary to your way, or we have in any way misinterpreted your word. Have mercy upon us. As we earnestly desire to have a better understanding of your word, and to encourage and edify ourselves to what contending for the faith, O Lord, pray may be there to give us the strength. Our listeners out there also, pray may also give them the need for them to constantly participate, and also may this ignite their mind toward a better Christian race. Take glory and all the adorations for pray in Jesus' wonderful name. Amen. Once again, you are welcome to Contending for the Faith. And speaking to you is Ebusin Chukwuebuka Samuel from Okada Town, Edo State, Nigeria. It's a pleasure to have been engaging in this section and this discussion for some period of time. Previously, in our last week episode, which we're going to continue today, we discussed our major concern last week was the authority of the scripture. We tend to see the final authority for faith and practice, which is actually the scripture. And then in our discussion that last week, we talked about the doctrine being defined and what the doctrine actually means as Christians, to we as Christians, and the scripture. And then we used our major focus from 2 Timothy chapter 3, 16 to 17. And we're able to give a little exposition of that text, which told that all scripture is given by inspiration of God. And we're able to understand that it is all the scripture that we need, not just some scripture that is given. And this all scripture is given by God's inspiration. And then also, we also considered the some of the crises that the authority of this that the world has posed to the authority of the scripture, some crises that were faced among us. It has been a form of challenge among us. But before that, we looked at Christ and the authority, or how Christ considered the authority of the scripture. And we would understand, and for what we say that if everything else we have considered leaves any uncertainty for us, one reality that should settle the questions that we should have concerning the supremacy and authority of the scripture, the word of God, and that is the Lord Jesus Christ, who is actually the Son of God, and how he treated the gospel with absolute and unwavering authority. So if Christ being the Lord, then his view of scripture is therefore by definition decisive. And how we view the scripture, and give the scriptures authority, and when to study the scripture itself. Then definitely we also, as its followers and true believers, we must also in the same vein take the scripture the final authority. In while Christ's ministry on earth, Christ appealed to scripture as his final authority. And if you in his statement, most of his statement, even during his temptation, he said it is written. He always goes back to use the scripture. Even when he has some dialogue with the Pharisees, he always referred them to the scripture, because that is how he confirmed it. Christ also affirmed the permanency of the scripture. So this is how Christ viewed the scripture. He declared the scripture cannot be broken or changed in John chapter 10 verse 35, where he said the scripture cannot be broken. And many other things we discuss about how Christ sees the scripture as the authority. Before that, we talked about the sufficiency of the scripture. We said the scripture is sufficient for us. Everything we need to know and walk by Christians and as human, is definitely the scripture is definitely sufficient to provide us with all the necessary information, guidelines, and expected practices, and what we are to do and what not to do. Nevertheless, even though the scripture is sufficient and Christ has given us a guidance or a step on how we should view the scripture as an authority, with the examples, and also setting an example for us through his action. We say that in our modern generation today, there are some crises that have tend to be posed on seeing the scripture as the authority. So modern crisis that will see that affected the authority of the scripture, and therefore many people are beginning to neglect the fact that scripture, the word of God, is the final authority for Christians. And we'll list some of these problems, and one of the crises we'll mention is the development in modern Christianity, where the elevation, where personal experience is elevated above the written word. Now, one crisis that is being faced with our generation today when it comes to understanding or seeing the scripture as the final authority of Christians is most times individual, the generation today, we tend to look at our personal experience and consider our personal experience to be more or to be above the written word of God. It's a generation whereby many believers today determine truth consciously or unconsciously, not by asking what has God spoken in the scripture, but most times you see asking question of what did I feel, what is my experience. You have seen a situation where somebody said that if Christ was in our generation today, he would have changed many things he has said because of the experience he would have had in this our generation. So the person trying to say that your experience can also determine how you handle things even as Christian, and therefore your experience can nullify a biblical understanding or a biblical concept or message because of the present experience and the point of the because of the modern world today. But that is not the case. The Bible is the final, whatever it is. Though the Bible does not, it's though the culture of them was actually different, but the Bible is timeless. It's applicable, it's capable of cutting across different generations, different culture, and different ages. And it's capable, it can be applied in any situation. But people don't see it because they are all more concerned on what they really want to get from it, or their own mindset. When you talk about the second crisis that also mentioned is selecting obedience in scripture. The one of the crises that affect people seeing the scripture as the authority, or they affect the view as the scripture being authority, is the majority, many of the Christians today goes to scripture to look at that thing which it's comfortable for them. They select what they want to obey and that which they don't want to obey. They select what they want to accept and that which they don't want to accept. We made mention that the many people, they go around and pick passages that talk about grace and forgiveness, blessings and prosperity, miracles and supernatural experiences, and divine favors, divine healing, God's presence in all situations. And now they then want to neglect, they shift aside those passages that speak about repentance and personal holiness, passages that talk about self-deniers and the cost of discipleship, people that talk about judgment. So that is a crisis, and it's affecting the Bible as being the authority, because it is what is found about among present Christians today. They look at those passages that is comfortable to them and they can actually accept. Now if that is the case, then it will be difficult for you to consider the Bible as the final authority. No, the Bible is two-edged sword, so it goes two ways. So you don't just pick one and leave the other one. It says no, that's not how it works itself. And then I believe also we talked about people trying to, some so-called religious leader, some religious leader trying to commercialize the ministry and the scripture, the gospel. They have transformed, that they end up transforming the gospel into religious commerce. They want to get benefit from it. They want to see the physical benefit from it, more like become a trade, become a business. And we mentioned of Apostle Paul condemning that, and we're able to understand that the apostles preached Christ. They pointed to the cross. They did not build personal empires. Now, these are what people are more like, building empires and standards for themselves. You look, you see this denomination. Now, the denomination wants to spread across to build different successions and make their name popular and known. In this other section, see another denomination coming up and putting effort to build an empire to be popular among that particular country or among people. And this has been the play among the denominations, and this is their present struggle, trying to build and see themselves above each other. And that is not the major concern of the apostles. The apostles were more to just go and preach. Even Apostle Paul said it's only just for him to go and preach. The Bible says just go and preach the gospel. But now in our generation today, people don't care about them because of their efforts or their mindset of trying to build an empire, if we call it so, for themselves, trying to build a name for a denomination. They end up neglecting the authority of the scripture. And that's a big crisis and a big challenge. And then finally, that's last week, we discussed then on the loss of doctrinal depth. That is the case whereby many Christians don't really understand the Bible. They don't study the Bible. They go to church, they pray, they sing, worship, and serve the Lord, but then they don't really understand the Bible. And then we're able to understand that it's not just about being a Christian. You have the responsibility of studying the Bible, and that is why this program usually held, so at least you have a time to use and study the Bible, to have a good knowledge of the Bible. Now, why most Christians do not actually put so much interest on the authority of the scripture, because they don't really understand the scripture, and it's a crisis, it's a challenge. If we don't understand the scripture, we will not see the value of that of the scripture, we'll not see the importance, and therefore we'll be easily drifted away. We'll be easily deceived by false teachers because you don't know the truth. And then we cannot identify that which is false. So one of the greatest challenge or the greatest crisis that the authority of the Bible is facing, or that is preventing the view or the role of the Bible in the authority of the Bible in our Christian life, is the fact that many Christians don't have an in-depth understanding of the scripture. Most time the many Christians now, they only understand what is being preached to them by their pastors, by their so-called man of God. They know slogans, they know statements, they know popular verses they can use in prayers, they know motivational passages itself. They can quote some scriptures for you, but they don't really have an in-depth understanding of that scripture, of the Bible itself. So if you are among such a Christian, it is a challenge for you. You have to go and study and really understand the scripture. And if you need guidance on how to understand and study the scripture in-depthly, you can contact us, you can send us a message, and we'll guide you through. But don't be a Christian who does not actually know the Bible. If you don't be a Christian, you do not have a good or in-depth knowledge of the Bible, because if the devil is coming to you, he's coming to you with nothing else but the scripture that was being given. But the only difference is that he will come and twist it for you, come and reshaping that same scripture that you have been given. But because you really don't understand, you really don't have an in-depth knowledge of the scripture, you end up falling. Consider the case of Adam, Eve, and the serpent. Satan, the devil, did not change anything. I mean, the devil did not bring a new message. He only confronted Eve with the message that was being given. But I understand that the fact is, if we not really understand that message, that command that God gave Eve, we not really understand it, and that's why it was very, very easy for her to be deceived. You know, Eve was looking from the perspective, maybe from a physical perspective. Said, if you eat this fruit, he said, Eve told the devil that this fruit, if we are to partake of this fruit, we are going to die. And the devil said, no, you will not surely die. Well, at least you know this, this, and this. The devil did not lie. They will not die physically, instantly. At least they are going to be exposed, knowing between good and evil. Yes, they are going to know those things. So but the thing was, Eve not really understand the spiritual aspect of it. If you don't have an in-depth understanding of the message that was being commanded, was given to she and Adam, and that was why she was easily deceived. The same was still playing among us today. If we don't have an in-depth knowledge of the scripture, just like if we also be deceived, we should also be carried away. We will be easily thrown to and fro and scattered. So it's an encouragement for you. If you're hearing our voice, take it, put it as a task that you must study the scripture. Tell yourself that I must really understand the Bible, not what they preach to in the church, not what I hear, but personally see it as a point of view to try as much as possible to have an in-depth understanding of the scripture. And as I said before, if you need assistance, if you need a guideline for on how to properly study the scripture to have an in-depth understanding, you can always send us a message. The way you can always contact us, and then we align ourselves to you, and then we'll assist you in ways we can itself. But you have to propose in your heart, because if you don't do it today, the devil is going to mock at you. Remember, the devil will not come to you with nothing else but the scripture. The same scripture you failed to study, the devil has studied it. The devil knows the scripture. He understands the scripture. He knows in depth, and therefore he knows how to manipulate it. But you, as if that claim to be a Christian, you don't have any knowledge of it, then you're going to be a problem. And this is why we are having problem. Remember, to contend for the faith, you need to have an in-depth understanding of the scripture. You want to contend for the faith that was given to us. This faith was given to us through the scripture, and now you don't understand the scripture. And remember, our topic, our points, our theme of discussion in this section is contending for the faith. So we are trying to look at one area that can help us to properly contend for the faith, and that is understanding the supremacy and the authority of the Bible and of the scripture, knowing the standard of scripture and properly knowing how to make use of it itself. So today we are going to be looking at another crisis that posed itself on the scripture, and therefore affected the fact that the scripture is an authority, affected the authority of the scripture, and that is the culture of unquestioned spiritual authority. Now, we, many Christians today, has grown the culture of not questioning the message they are receiving. Now, this is the fifth one of what we have been saying concerning the crisis that is being posed on the authority of the scripture. Now, it is a fifth pattern, and this is worthy of a careful attention, and that is the emergence of a culture in which spiritual leaders are effectively placed beyond biblical examination. That is a one of the biggest challenges that the scripture is having. Now, trying to use the spiritual leaders in place of the scripture itself. People don't really go much to read the scripture anymore. They go ahead to listen to their religious leader. And this culture, this mindset, this attitude is diminishing the authority, or it's diminishing how many people view the scripture. The scripture is supposed to be the final authority. But now putting all these things that become a crisis, the scripture has been set aside and its authority is going dim in the life of many Christians. In certain Christian environments, questioning a leader's teaching, no matter how unscriptural, is treated as an act of rebellion, spiritual pride, or disloyalty. And that is just it. I've had the same experience, because there's a time a visitor came, attended our worship on Sunday. And after the worship, after the teaching, we asked her if there's any question. She said there's no question. But after the worship section, and then I met her personally, like, okay, do you have any question? There's no way you say you don't have question, because I know you are coming from a denomination, and definitely your pattern of doing things is different from wherever you're coming from. And she said something. She said she don't question any religious activity, any Christian activity, any church she goes to, she don't ask question. Like, why? He said, because we are all serving God. So whatever the person says to her from a mom trainer, that it was actually bad, it was wrong to question whatever a man of God has said. And why would you say it's a sin? Who said it's a sin? Even Jesus Christ, while he was on earth, he was questioned. They asked him question to try to verify. Likewise, the apostles, they also questioned. So are we so greater than the apostles that we cannot be questioned. That the standard, that is, this is the culture that is happening, I see many places. In some areas, as I said before, it is something unscriptural. It is treated as something rebellion. She used the word rebellion, that it's to question the man of God's life, to attacking the Holy Spirit. That was her statement. And how will you say you're attacking the Holy Spirit? I said, okay, what if what the man of God is saying contradicts the scripture? He said, even if you, as she said, even if you contradict the scripture, it is still, the man is still the man of God. That let's even, even if the first person, let the Bible be the one, let the God be the one to handle the case. And that is the problem. That is the culture of most of generation. People don't actually care much, itself. They place the man of God as the final authority, and they don't question the man of God. Now, but this is not the biblical model or insight. Look, let's take example of the church at Berea. Now, the church at Berea was not rebuked by the Apostle Paul for examining his preaching. They went back to go and study. They have to examine what he's saying. And clearly, the scripture tells that you have to test every spirit. You have to ask questions itself. Now, in Acts chapter 17, verse 11, they were commanded. It was Paul commanded them in Acts 17, verse 11, says, Acts chapter 17, verse 11, say, these were more noble than these. These were more noble than those in Thessalonica, in that they received the word with all readiness of mind, and searched the scripture daily whether these things were so. The scripture should be the standard. Whichever man is coming to make a statement, you don't just say you cannot question such a person. Go back and study and be sure that what that person is saying is so or is not so. You have to know that. We sometimes we see our religious leaders as our final authority, and whatever they say is final. No question to be asked to them. Now the Bereans receive apostolic preaching with eagerness. They did not reject it. And they also went back to verify and verified it against the scripture. They received Paul's message and they went to go and verify against the scripture. And that is actually the biblical standard and how it should be done. So no preacher, no pastor, no so-called man of God, no denomination, no so-called modern prophet or how they put themselves, no movements, none stands, and none of these stands above the authority of the written word of God. And therefore, they should be questioned. When they say something, they just take it as final. I believe there was actually a period of time. If it's a rumor, we don't know. But I got the rumor when a so-called religious leader said, they made a statement that God actually, Job was being punished because he failed to pay his tithes. That rumor spread. And then I came in contact with a prospect, and she brought up that something. I said, okay, what about this rumor you are hearing? This person would

This particular prophet was defending this man of God because to him, to her, that is the man of God that she respects as a man of God. How will you say that? Like, did you read the Bible to verify that statement? Did you read the Bible to justify that statement itself? Say no, because what, well, she don't care if it's in the Bible or not. He said that he's a man of God, so he knows better. No, being a man of God doesn't mean that you know better. No, being a man of, if you call yourself a man of God, maybe you have studied, because you have studied the Bible, you have read the Bible itself. But remember that there are false teachers, there are false preachers out there. There are false people out there. So you don't just accept everything. But unfortunately, it's a culture that is trending now, the culture of not questioning the man of God and seeing their so-called man of God as the final authority. And whatever the man of God said becomes the, what their take. They don't go back to verify. They don't ask questions. Questioning the man of God becomes a taboo, become a sin, become a sense of disloyalty, or try to cause rebellion. If you come to some denomination, once you ask question that it seems it's a kind of questioning the so-called pastor man of God statement, they will feel as if you want to come and disorganize. You are coming to disorganize their denomination, disorganize their church itself. Now, to us listeners, personal Christians, I tell us that on that day, you'll be judged accordingly. An excuse will not be given to you. Time of ignorance, God has definitely overlooked. You will not be judged because you are, you will not be, God will not pardon you because you were deceived. No, because it's not your responsibility to ask. So don't just see, not everything everybody said that you are saved. Once you receive a message, you go back and test that message. Being like the Berean Christian, go back and check if what the person is saying is actually true. Don't just feel that whatever your so-called man of God said become the final. Even as you receive the message from us today, from this radio station, it is also your responsibility to pick up your scripture and search and be sure that everything you have received, whatever we are saying, is actually right. That is the major thing. Let's know how the culture of not questioning whatever we see our man of God said. If so, it is definitely to be impossible for you to contend the faith, because I tell you, many of their statements are contradictory. Many of the statements of this old man of God and false teachers are contradictory. Then we want to contend for the faith, and yet we don't want to ask questions. We don't want to search the scripture. We want to take man's own point of view. We want to take the physical aspect of things above the spiritual revelation of God. Instead of making the Bible the standard, we are making man, our fellow man, the standard. These spiritual leaders are men like us. Peter said it. We are men like us. So how come we are trying to put them above and then bring down the limit, this revealed word of God? That is actually a problem itself. And therefore, we are encouraging that the moment a believer is discouraged from bringing what they hear to the scripture for examination, a warning light should illuminate. Now, if you are in a place whereby you are not allowed to air your point of view from what you have read from the scripture, then there should be problem there. It should not be there. Everybody had the right to go and study, and you should be allowed to ask questions, to question any man. It's a man like us. Jesus Christ was questioned. So you should be able to allow to, you should be allowed to go and study and question. Don't imbibe to that attitude. And the next thing we're going to go, and that is for the crisis that is being posed on the authority of the Bible. These crises are seen daily in our personal life as Christians, in churches. This crisis is affected, and that is why the Bible tends to be neglected. We are in a generation whereby the Bible is available for all, but yet not studied by many, but studied by few. I remember there was a period of time and they told me that it's difficult for you to see the Bible, to lay hold of the Bible. And then they had to, people were eager to usually see the Bible or even to read from the Bible. And then he said in his hometown, the Catholic came then. So they put the Bible inside a box with a glass. So you just go there and go and see, cannot touch it. But as

0: But the authority of the Bible has been overlooked due to the crisis that is being posed that we present on it itself. We don't study the Bible. We only read the Bible to get those things that are comfortable to us. We choose what we want to obey in our generation. Those are our own selfish parts. We don't ask questions. We take human authority above the biblical authority. And whatever is so common of God say become final. We don't bother ourselves to even study to show ourselves. And that becomes a problem itself. So let's ask, if you want to contend for the faith, you as a Christian, you have to check your life. In this crisis, which of them is holding you back from you really contending, understand the authority of the Bible and using it to contend for the faith? Because if you don't understand the authority of the Bible, you definitely find it difficult to contend that for that faith which was once delivered. And let's not forget, Jesus Christ understood the authority and the supremacy of the scripture. While he was on earth, he would have made his own standard, would have made his own principles. But anytime he was called in a discussion, in an argument or dialogue, he always referred them to the scripture. The time when it was the time for the case of marriage and divorce, he went back to what? The beginning, to the scripture. Was it not written? It is written. That is Jesus Christ's statement. So his own, he affirms the authority of the scripture. And he always presents it first, even before his own view, despite the fact that he is a God. How much more we that are mere man, don't have authority of our own. We need to see the authority of the scripture and be sure that none of this crisis is visible upon our life, either in the church, personally as Christians, trying to eliminate this crisis. Crisis of not questioning whatever a man of God say. Crisis of going to the scripture to get whatever we want to get. Instead of doing exegesis, we end up doing exegesis in the scripture. Don't go to the scripture to find passages that suit your defense, that you can use to defend yourself, or you can use to passages that are able to support your own view, but that are favorable to you. You don't just go there. But when you are reading the scripture, you read everything and let it speak to you in general itself. The next thing we are going to be considering is why people resist biblical authority. Why do people resist biblical authority in our modern generation today? The authority of the Bible is already given. Many people understand that the Bible is an authority, but they just want to resist it. Why does it happen in our present day generation? And resisting the authority of the Bible is the reason why there's a problem. So for you to contend for the faith, you have to go to know about the scripture. Know why people are running away from the scripture, resisting the scripture. You can go to a church sometimes, you see, indirectly or indirectly, people are resisting the scripture. Sometimes you go to some denomination, they can have their worship all through and never will they open the scripture. Now begin to ask for the why, and we begin to ask them, why is the church? What is the church for? I believe that the church was for edification, but what are we edifying ourselves with? The scripture. When the apostles gather, when the churches gather, the early Christians gather, they use the scripture. They teach themselves. That's why he made some to be teachers, so that we do the work to be teach. We teach the members. But now, it seems indirectly that many Christians, many churches, are scared of going to the scripture. They are running away from studying the Bible. Many individuals, many Christians are running away from studying the Bible. Even many churches don't study the Bible. Then, well, why is it so? Now, we should be honest about why biblical authority is resisted. I have to be honest with it. Now, it is not primarily an intellectual problem. Resisting the scripture is not an intellectual problem. The resistance at its core is a moral and spiritual one, from the way I see it. It's a moral and a spiritual cause itself. First, the scripture confronts human autonomy. It exposes sin. It demands repentance. It limits self-governance. It establishes divine standard that no human vote can override. And Jesus identified this dynamic plainly in John chapter 3, verse 19 to 20. John chapter 3, 19 to 20. And just briefly, John 3:19-20, it says here, "Say, then this is the condemnation, that light is Light is come into the world, and men love darkness rather than light, because their deeds are evil. For everyone that doeth evil hateth the light, neither cometh to the light, lest his deeds should be reproved. Now the resistance to scripture is really about the evidence. It is about what submission to scripture would require. And I think that is why people resist the scripture. You say, remember we said that the scripture demands repentance. It demands, it limits self-governance. It's established divine standard that no human vote can definitely change. Even though you try to argue it, you cannot override it. There are things that the scripture also require from humans, and it's submission that the scripture also expects from man. And this is why the authority of scripture is not ultimately an academic debate. It is a spiritual one, and it must be met not only with argument but with prayers also, with patient expositions, and with lives that demonstrate the transforming power of the word of God itself. So the thing is, people actually resist these things. They resist it because it's not just based on academic standard, but I think the things are inside the scripture, the revelation of the truth in the scripture, the what the scripture expects and required, the limitation that the scripture presents and posed to man. Many people not want to go into it, and the truth not want to actually get it itself. Now among that, one of the modern things is the modern rejection of absolute truth. One of the things that make people Christians, the people to reject the scripture, to flee from the scripture, is the rejection of absolute truth. The church does not exist in just a vacuum itself. We exist in the world, and this world we are existing, we have a culture. There's culture, and cultures rather, that has broadly concluded the absolute truth, that absolute truth is an illusion. You know, there are principles, philosophy that believe that absolute truth is an illusion, or worse, it's an imposition. So there are people who don't know truth, there are people who don't actually want to accept the truth, they don't see anything as an absolute truth, and the scripture presents absolute truth. So it becomes a problem. Truth, the culture increasingly says, is personal, subjective, and self-determined. That is what some culture says, and some human understanding say, what is truth is, to them is personal. Truth is actually subjective, it's not objective. And truth also is self-determined. You tend to accept what you want to accept. So what might be revealed to you might be something truth, but to me it's not the truth. This is a philosophy that we see around, even among our culture, even over here today, in our environment and in our country. They don't see truth as something absolute. But the scripture presents an absolute truth. And this truth is something that must be standard. Unfortunately, this truth cannot be challenged. So they don't want, when they come to the scripture, becomes a problem. Now, what is true for you need not to be true for me. That's why the mindset people are having. And what was true then need not to bind us now. See, that is the problem. What was true then will not necessarily be something that is true now. In some cases, it might be applicable. But the scripture is something that its truth goes from generation to generation, does not say change. Now this philosophical framework has not remained outside the world of Christianity or outside the world of the church. It has entered, and it's entered through the social media that are watching, through educations, through the gradual reshaping of languages, through movies and through films. This mindset, this philosophical understanding is coming in place daily. At all time, you go to TikTok, you see people who come with different messages, different understanding. The case of you are only available for those who are available for you. You give to those who give to you. You are wicked to those who are wicked. You should be kind to those who are kind to you. And this is a philosophy that is you see most of the things online. And then the scripture they say something contrary to that. And all this has produced exactly what the prophet described, prophet Isaiah described in Isaiah chapter 5 verse 20. Isaiah chapter 5 verse 20 said, woe unto them that call evil good and good evil, that put darkness for light and light for darkness, that put bitter for sweet and sweet for bitter. And the prophet already know this and prophesied of summation days. And that is what is playing today, self. Now, when divine authority is abandoned, moral categories do not merely shift, they invert. Now, what was once called sin becomes celebrated in our generation. And if they have something that is there to expose them, they want to flee from it and reject it. What was once called virtue becomes suspect, becomes a mockery. What was once seen as a virtue becomes a caricature presently in our generation today. And for that reason, we want to study the scripture that is in the opposite of what they are saying. Now, that is not the way. It is not something new, though. It is the oldest human history, and the answer has not still changed. The Bible gives an absolute truth, and then those who are in darkness are scared of coming to the light. Because they are in darkness, they are scared of coming to the scripture, because the scripture is going to reveal everything. It has all the truth. There's someone that is, you see, a sinner don't want to go to church. And even if you go to church, you want to go to church that will not be there to condemn you. And if a preacher or a man of God preach something that condemns his heart, you will say the person is attacking him. Or if the person don't know, they will preach it, they will say the person don't know what he's saying. See, and that becomes a problem. Now, we also have the case of the authority of scripture. In what is the authority of the scripture in our daily life itself? We have spent much of this, our discussion, our broadcast, and our message on contending for the faith. And we have spent much of our time examining what scripture is and what is at stake when its authority is compromised. That's what we have discussed more. Now, but the doctrine of scriptural authority is not merely an argument to be won. It's something that we have to understand. It's a way of life that we need to practice, just to argue, not just to say it. Now, if scripture is truly the God, if scripture is truly the God breath word, if it's perfect, if it's sufficient and final, then the appropriate response is not merely intellectual agreements or agreeing with our discussion today, but is submission to it. So all the our discussion about understand the authority of the scripture, why people reject the scripture, the crisis, and how we ourselves should look at this crisis and examine ourselves with this crisis. We have considered Jesus's view, how Jesus Christ saw the authority of the scripture. We have discussed solely on exposed the scripture in 2 Timothy 3 verse 16, and really understand what the authority of the scripture means. It's not just only for us to accept it, but as you are listening, be ready to submit to the scripture and the authority of the scripture. Now, the Bereans are held before us as a model, as we have discussed, not only in the area of discernment or accepting, but in the discipline of engaging themselves in it. They heard the message, they went back and go and study and go and put it into practice, to go and observe. Same also as we have listened on this section of contending for the faith and considering the scripture as the authority, is meant for us to study in our daily life. And how do we do this in our daily life? Most times we have to, before ever or do ever, whatever I want to do, any decision we have to take, any message you receive, you have to check and verify through the scripture. The Bereans search the scripture daily. So we also as Christians must learn to search the scripture daily, not occasionally, not when convenient. Daily rather. So Christians who treat scripture casually will be shaped primarily by everything other than scripture. So you don't just treat the scripture as a casual thing. You have to invest into it and study daily upon yourself. We have to learn to submit to it fully. Study the scriptures carefully daily. That should be our daily response to the scripture. That should be our the daily life to the scripture. Study it carefully. Submit to it fully. James confront those who hear the word without allowing it to change behavior. Say, but be ye doers of the word, not hearers only, deceiving your own self. That is James 1 verse 22. A person who holds thoroughly orthodox doctrine as a set of preposition and remains functionally unchanged does not actually is not actually a true Christian. If you receive the message, let it shape you. And the mark of a genuine submission to Scripture is not just merely knowing it, reading it, or knowing what it says, but allowing it to govern what you do. So allow the Scripture to, as you study it daily and fully, also allow it to be ready to submit to it fully, ready to have a change. Let it affect your life. And also, most importantly, connected to our discussion, the Scripture should be ready to defend this courageously. Ready to defend the authority of the Scripture courageously. Paul writes from prison, fully, and he was fully aware of what the defense of truth has cost him. But from prison, he was able to still write, and he still speak of those who are set for the defense of the gospel. You go to Philippians 1 verse 17. He was in prison, and he said, "I am set for the defense of the gospel." Being a prisoner, he was still able to defend it. The same gospel message, the same mission that led him to prison, he was still in that prison and still said he was ready to still defend it itself. And that same prison made his pledge. He said to me, to live, to die is gain, and to live is Christ. Ready to defend it at all times. Now, biblical authority was not established without cost. That's one thing we should know as Christians. And it will not be maintained without courage. So we must have the courage, though there's going to be a cost to it. Believers must be willing to stand for truth when cultural winds blows against it. We have to defend the truth in the home, in our conversation, in the church. Personally, if things are not going well, somebody opposing the scripture, be courageous enough to defend the scripture. And if you're able to defend it courageously, you should also learn to teach it faithfully. And how to contend for the faith and contend, defend the scripture is to learn to teach this thing faithfully. The apostle charges his young persons, the young, that is Paul, he charges his young trainee, his disciple Timothy, in 2 Timothy chapter 4 verse 2, he said, "Preach the word, be instant in season, out of season, reprove, rebuke, exhort with all long suffering and doctrine." What's the apostle Paul charges to Timothy itself? Now, it's not the word of culture it was to, or not the word of popular demand, the word of God. So when you come to teach people, if you're a preacher listening to us, if you're a so-called pastor listening, or whatever position you put yourself, pick the scripture and study the scripture and teach what is true. Teach what is right. If you're a teacher, you're teaching what is wrong. So your judgment is going to be greater because you have made yourself a teacher. So in our daily life, how we view the authority of the scripture is for us to study it daily, allow it to shape in our life. We're ready to defend the scripture and its authority. We're ready to teach the authority of the scripture to young ones, to people also. The scripture, not the word of man, not the popular statement, not what is common. The most time what is common contradicts what the scripture says, but yet we have to remain to it. So the issue of scriptural authority is at the deepest level, and the issue of the issue of lordship and its authority. If the Bible is truly the word of God, not merely a helpful spiritual resource, but the actual self-disclosure of the living God, then it cannot merely be admired. It must be obeyed. It must be studied and defended. So the church and also Christians does not just stand above, should not stand above the Christian, place themselves above the scripture. That they should evaluate it and decide which portion, decide to accept everything. Not just decide on which portion they want to accept. Most times the church description with the Christians with the scripture to decide which portion they want to accept. All portion of the scripture should be accepted. The church should stand, and also Christians should stand under the scripture. Should be able to stand under its judgment. Should be able to stand under its instruction, and also be able to stand under its authority and accept its authority. Not minding the cultural change or the government's rising and falling, or the philosophies that are trending in different places that comes and fade away. But the ancient promise of Isaiah must be answered, or I said. He said in Isaiah 40 verse 8, "The grass withered, the flower faded, but the word of our God shall stand forever." So that the ancient promise of Isaiah, and it's the Bible does not wither, and it will constantly remain. So in a world that seems to change by the hour, where every established institutions is questioned, where every settled truth is always ready to be contested, the believer should be an anchor. We as Christians should be an anchor of the Word of God. Defend it, not just an opinion, not just a tradition, not just a feeling, but we defend the Word of God to its fullest. So tonight we have examined the scripture is as God's breath and originated from God. We have considered the scripture, how the scripture possesses divine authority and not just merely human wisdom. We have looked at Christ himself, how Christ himself affirmed and submitted to scripture, and that the church is governed by scripture and Christians governed by scripture, and not that church or man or human should not be above the scripture. And also the crisis that we have considered itself. Also look at every truth, the fact that every truth must be measured against the scripture. The scripture should be the final state, no matter who is making the statement itself. And also therefore, the charge still stands, the encouragement still stands. And this encouragement is that believers must never build a life upon personal opinion when God has already spoken, when God has already decided. We should not let the noise of the age drown out the still, clear voice of the scripture. We should not let the comfort of cultural Christianity and motivational Christianity and media Christianity substitute for the costly grace of genuine discipleship. And we should not mistake religious activities for submission to the Word of God. Be able to differentiate the truth. Should hold firm to what has been written, know what is to be rewritten. And most importantly, we should test every teaching against the scripture and continue steadfastly, courageously contending for the faith by knowing how to make, by identifying and appreciating, accepting the authority of the scripture. So you have listening to Contending for the Faith, and me being the anchor is Samuel, Brother Samuel from Okada Town, Edo State, Nigeria. And also that if you join us next week in our broadcast for the next episode, The Gospel That Must Be Defended. The next episode is going to be The Gospel That Must Be Defended. And we examine why the gospel is not merely one important message among many. But as Paul declared, the very power of God unto salvation. So the gospel is the power of God unto salvation. And why the defense of this calling of every generation and every believer is very important. But until then, hold firm to the Word of God, test every teaching by scripture, and continue steadfastly contending for the faith. Continue steadfastly contending for the faith. So thank you all for listening. Before we conclude, let's take a word of prayer. Thank you, Father, and thank you, Lord, for today. Thank you for the blessing and for the grace. Thank you for the message you have received. Help us to practically and live by them. Forgive us when we are sinning against you and have mercy upon us. For we pray through the name of our Lord and Savior, Jesus Christ. Amen. Hope to see you next week again. Thank you.
1: Well, Igniters, that was a very, very deep study by our good friend, Brother Samuel there. And, wow. That's all I'm going to be able to say in regards for that one. Boy, oh boy. Brother Samuel, you touched on a lot of things, brother, that I hear a lot. And I'm going to tell you, you know, we got a lot of people, Brother Samuel, that are around the world, not just in Nigeria, because I've heard that exact same mess actually is here as well. Oh, no. I'm not going to bother. I'm not going to question what the preacher has to be able to say. I'm not going to question anything because they're just a man of God. So I'm just going to say they're the man of God. They know what they're doing, and that's basically about it. And I tell you, what a major disappointment that is. Major disappointment, just shocking. And very, very well done. Very, very, very well done. And folks, let me tell you this. We're going to get this one on again. Okay? We will get this one on again because every single one of us needs to remind ourselves of this. This is the reason why that we have denominationalism at its highest, not at its lowest, because no one wants to open the book. And some might be in the household of faith. More in love with the preacher than they are in love with God's word. Oh, two thumbs up to that, brother. Two thumbs up to that. Amen. Amen. And yeah, you're getting some amens actually from everybody here. Absolutely. Let's dive into this thing here. Sister TL from Seattle, Washington, USA, sent in a heart and an amen, and then sent over two more for three, four, five hearts, six hearts, nine hearts, and an amen, brother, 10 hearts. Said, true, brother, many think their opinion is it's factual and true. And, oh, yeah, Brother Samuel touched on that one, too. Oh, yeah. Yeah, a lot of weird people around here in regards to that. One more for 11, one more for 12, an amen. One more for 13 hearts here. Two more for 15. Three more for 18 hearts. Three more for 21, one for 22. Trust me, there's a lot. There's a lot. You know, amen to that. Amen to that. Absolutely well done. Very, very much well done. Sister Ikimini with us still. And she wrote in here with one heart, sent in a second heart, and then wrote in here, thank you, Brother Samuel. God bless you. And amen to that. Amen to that. Sister Brenda from Ohio with us, and she sent in two hearts and appreciate it very much. Brother Godwin sent in a heart and appreciated that very much. Brother Albert from our New England studio sent in a heart as well. Amen to that. Amen to that. Igniter, so I'd like to give a shout out hailing all the way over from Segakope, Ghana, West Africa, is none other than Brother Adam Blasu is with us here on Ignite Radio. And Brother Adam sent over two hearts as well. I know Brother Adam has probably the same issues that a lot of us have. We got some people that are just going to sit back and say here that, oh, no, it's all good. It doesn't matter what church we go to. We all serve the same God and all the rest of that stuff. And, yeah, no, I don't need to search the scriptures because, you know what, they know what they're doing. And I tell you, I'm just absolutely insane. Oh, boy. I always tell some people this. So if your preacher told you to go jump off of a bridge and God will save you, will you do that? If they tell you to go jump off a bridge, don't worry, go jump off a bridge and God will save you. Will you believe that? I'm going to tell you. I'm curious, Brother Samuel, how many of them would actually say yes. Anyways, I tell you. Wow. Look, I really appreciated this one as well. Sent in 2-3 hearts. I did say, wow, sad to hear, because I think that's just pitiful. And that's why I said we need to examine the scriptures to verify what is taught. Plain and simple. The Bible tells us to. And, you know, that's all I'm going to be able to say about that one. So, yeah, 3 hearts from me. I sent in another one here. Social media is full of false truth, brothers. And that's another thing. Folks, some of you are going to be on the program, The Final Take. I'm going to guarantee you this. What part of Brother Samuel brought up is going to be there. Lot of fake truths that are out there. Opinionated truths are full up on social media. I'm going to let everybody know we're going to get into that one. I'm glad Brother Samuel brought it up. We're going to get into it in our series, The Bible Versus the Media, because there are some issues that we need to be careful of. And we'll get into that one. But amen to that one. Amen to that. I sent in 1, 2, 3, 4 more for a total of 7, 8 hearts, and said amen to that. Brother Samuel sent in multiple hearts, 4, 5, 6, 7 hearts of appreciation, and amen to that. Amen to that. Very, very deep studies we've been having here on Ignite Radio. Praise the Lord. Praise the Lord. Guess what? It's time to make a 12-hour drive over from Okada over to Segakope, Ghana, West Africa. As we get ready to head down the coast, make a right turn, and head up north. Igniters, the servant of salvation, with our good friend, Brother Adam. Yeah, that starts like right now.
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1: All right, everybody. Good morning, good afternoon, and good evening to all of you Igniters. Thunderkirk reporting live here from COC Surrey. Hope all of you are doing well. And Igniters, I just want to officially let you know the weekend is now officially here, Igniters. Yes, it's officially here, regardless of you're on the West Coast Igniters or on the East Coast Igniters or in Europe and Africa, Asian Pacific region Igniters. I just want to officially let you know less than 40 hours to church, Igniters, and amen to that. Yeah, let's get a little pumped and excited about that, Igniters. Less than 40 hours to church, and we are pumped up and excited because the weekend is here. And happy Memorial Day long weekend to all of our brothers and sisters in the U.S. It is the American long weekend. Canada, we just had ours last week. They're getting ready to have theirs. Be safe and enjoy the weekend. Don't forget to go to church. Amen to that. Oh, my goodness. We've had some great lessons here. The heat is on. I'm going to tell you, Brother Bright started it off, and Brother Samuel just really, really amplified things here on Ignite Radio. And praise the Lord for that, I tell you. Let's get excited. And now we're getting ready to bring in, hailing all the way over from Segakopi, Ghana, West Africa, is none other than our good friend, Brother Adam Blasu. And good to have you, Brother Adam, with us here on Ignite Radio. Igniters, joining us all the way over from the province of Isabela up there in the Philippines, where it's now just after 6 a.m. in the morning. Happy Sabado. Yes, happy Saturday goes to none other than Sister Amelia is bright-eyed and bushy-tailed. So Magandu Mumaga, good morning to you, Sister Amelia. Glad to have you here with us here on Ignite Radio. Rumor has it, it's going to be a bright, bright, sunshiny day. I think in your area. I know in Tigigaro it is, but definitely in your area. So good to have you here and hope that you all are doing well, you and your granddaughter, Sarah, which I know is still sleeping. I don't know how I could sleep in a warm temperature like that, but anyways, that's just me. Other than that, we're set and ready to go. Sister TL has just sent over three hearts to Brother Adam and says here, hello, Brother Adam. And so she's ready to go, Igniters. We hope all of you are ready to go. Amen to that. So without further ado, Igniters, why don't we go ahead right now, Igniters, into flip this microphone over to our good friend, Brother Adam. And let's see what Brother Adam is up to today, Igniters. I'm very, very intrigued, Brother Adam. I really, really am. I'm telling you, Igniters, oh, has Satan tried so hard to be able to mess our minds up. And we just got two lessons to let us know, let's not get fooled. Let's not get fooled. That's for sure. Okay. Brother Adam, the microphone is now yours. Please go right on ahead. We got you.
2: Greetings.
1: Greetings.
2: My dear Igniters. It is the greatest honor to be with you for us to learn under the feet of the Most High God. And it is a very wonderful day God has given unto us. My dear Igniters, let's have a word of prayer. Heavenly Father, we are thankful that you have shown us the way, that you are the one who made the world and created it, that you are the one who has done every good things for us. And Father, help us to devote ourselves to you and to your will always. Grant us always the life to live according to your will. In Jesus' mighty name, amen.
3: My dear Igniters, today we are also going to look at something very important in today's studies. The scripture clearly teaches there is only one God and no other God. And today we are going to explore the reason why there is no other God but the God of the Bible. We want to know all we can know about God. And we thank to God holy ways, the Bible. We know the scriptures will always tell us the truth. The Bible is the means by which God revealed himself to the world today. And it is full of the thing that he wants us to know and to have life. Newness of life, abundance of life, internal life. My dear Igniters, we want to serve the true God who created the whole world and sustained our lives, who loves us enough to give his Son so that we might be forgiven and live with him for all eternity. As always, my dear Igniters, I am delighted to be part of your life each week. We serve the God of the Bible, the Father of our Lord Jesus, the God who gave his message to the Holy Spirit. The Holy Spirit moved men to write his words in scriptures. God revealed his will, gave us his promise and his instruction. The New Testament became the one faith by which Christians can live today. Sometimes people say all religions are alike. But if you study the world religion, you will find such statements show a lack of understanding the many differences. Some believe in God, while others don't. Some believe in Godhead, while others deny it. Some even believe in many gods, while others believe in only one. Some believe in animal sacrifice, and others do it. Others don't. Some believe in woman's philosophy, while others believe in divine revelation. Some believe in converting others with a sword, while others don't. Some hold women in high esteem, while others don't. Some permit slavery, while others don't. And we want the will of God to be done on earth as it is in heaven. my dear Igniters. Today, we are going to consider a reading from Paul's epistle to the Ephesians chapter 4, verses 4 to 6. Ephesians chapter 4, verses 4 to 6, my dear Igniters. And there, he emphasized the unity that Christians should have. And in fact, we should wish the whole world will come to understand the unity that we have in Christ and in our Father in heaven. There is one body and one spirit, just as also you were called in one hope of your calling, one faith, one baptism, one God and Father of all, who is over all and through all in all. My dear Igniters, that is the teaching of the scripture or the scriptures. Just one God. Ephesians chapter 6, verses 10 to 13. Ephesians chapter 6, reading from verse 10 to 13, speak of our challenge and our need for the strength of our Lord Jesus. Finally, be strong in the Lord and in the strength of his might. Put on the full armor of God so that you will be able to stand firm against the scheme of the devil. For our struggle is not against flesh and blood, but against the rulers, against the powers, against the world forces of this darkness, against, my dear Igniters, against the spiritual forces of weaknesses in the heavenly places. Therefore, take up the full armor of God so that you will be able to resist the evil days. And having done everything, to stand firm. The scriptures are clear as to our spiritual condition outside of Christ. Paul reminded the church in Ephesus, in Ephesians chapter 2, reading from 1 to 3, and he said, "And you were dead in your transgressions and sins, in which you formerly walked according to the course of this world, according to the prince of the power of the air, of the spirit that is now working in the sons of disobedience. Among them, we too are formerly live in the lust of our flesh, indulging the desire of the flesh and of the mind, and were by nature children of wrath, even as the rest, without God, men serve their own desire, the desire of the flesh and mind. This scripture, my dear Igniters, battled for truth and morality has been from the very beginning of time. When we abandon God, they serve Satan. Or when they abandon God, they serve Satan and then the flesh. when evil stopped listening to God and followed her desire, she ate of the forbidden fruit and gave some to Adam. And sin came into the world. Now sin is not a trivial matter. We must listen to God. Just as Moses told Israel in Deuteronomy chapter 4, verse 39. Know therefore today and take it to your heart that the Lord, He is God in heaven above and all the earth below. There is no other. Moses later, my dear Igniters, confirms in Deuteronomy chapter 6, 4 to 5. Hear, O Israel, the Lord is our God. The Lord is one. You shall love your Lord your God with all your heart, with all your soul, and with all your might. My dear Igniters, Moses warned Israelites in the book of Deuteronomy chapter 4, 15 to 19. So watch yourself carefully, since you did not see any form of the day the Lord spoke to you at Horeb from the midst of fire, so that you do not act corruptly and make a graven image for yourself in the form of any figure and the likeness of male or female, the likeness of any animal that is on the earth, the likeness of any winged bird that flies in the sky, the likeness of anything that creeps on the ground, the likeness of any fish that is in the water below the earth. And beware not to lift up your eyes to heaven and see the sun and the moon and the stars and all the hosts of heaven, and be drawn away and worship them and serve them, those which the Lord your God has allotted to all the people under the whole heaven. By the Igniters, God revealed to Moses some of the people of Israel will do the very thing that God has forbidden. Moses prophesied with such confidence that he used the past things as if it had already happened. He said in Deuteronomy chapter 32, verse 16 to 18, they made him, that is God, jealous with strange gods, with abomination. They provoked him to anger. They sacrificed to demons who were not God, to gods who they have not known, new God who came lately, whom your fathers did not dread. You neglected the rock who begot you and forgot the Lord who gave you birth. My dear Igniters, Israel, however, don't listen. The book of Psalm 106, the book of Psalm 106, verse 37 to 38 explain. They even sacrifice their sons and their daughters to the demons and shed innocent blood, the blood of their sons and their daughters, whom they sacrifice to the idols of Canaan. And the land was polluted with the blood. One wonders how such a horrible thing would ever happen. How people who once knew God could forsake the truth and give in to such sin. My dear listeners, the book of 1 Kings 11, reading from verse 1 to 4, help us to understand further. When Solomon became king, he married numerous foreign wives who came from the nation concerning which the Lord had said to the people of Israel, "You shall not enter into marriage with them, neither shall they with you, for surely they will turn you away your heart after their gods." Now Solomon had 700 wives, princesses, and 300 concubines, and his wives turned his heart away. For when Solomon was old, his wife turned his heart away after the gods, and his heart was not wholly devoted to the Lord, his God, as the heart of David, his father, had been. Solomon clung to these in love. By failing to listen to God and compromising with his wives, he led other Israelites to compromise. My dear Israelites, because Solomon sinned and tore the kingdom apart and gave the northern 10 tribes

servant Jeroboam. When Jeroboam became king of Israel, he set up a golden calves. Two of them are at one at Bethel and another at Dan. And the scripture called him Jeroboam, the son of Nabat, who made Israel to sin. 1 Kings 22 to 52. 1 Kings chapter 22, verse 52. And in later years, the northern Israel tried to be to blend their faith in the truth of God with the false God surrounding them. God told them that if they feared and served him alone, that he would protect them from their enemies. But they rebelled. 2 Kings 17, 40 to 41 says, however, they will not listen, but they did according to their former manner. So these nations fear the Lord, yes, but they also serve their calf's image. God will not tolerate or bless those who are double-minded. I want us all to listen to this very carefully. God will not tolerate or bless those who are double-minded. We must do more than give God the first place. He is the only true and living God. He demands all our worship and service. Isaiah revealed the foolishness of idols in the book of Isaiah chapter 40. Verse 18 to 26. To whom then will you liken God? Or what likeness would you compare with him? As for the idol, a craftsman cast it. A golden plate, it is with gold. And a silversmith functioning chain of silver. He who is too impoverished for such an offering, select a tree that does not root. He seek out himself a skillful craftsman to prepare an idol that will not totter. Now people in ancient times manufactured gods and then worshipped the work of their own hands. Sometimes their scriptures represented dead men they admired. Sometimes various animals. Sometimes the blending of animal with a man. And sometimes demon. Their worship, however, was useless. The man-made idol could not do anything for them, but the God of heaven can be a great blessing to you. My dear Igniters, the differences between God, the God of heaven, and other so-called gods is obvious. The book of Isaiah 41. The book of Isaiah chapter 41, reading from 22 to 24, says, let them bring forth and declare to us what is going to take place. That is, make prediction. As for the former event, declare what they were, that we may consider

0: and your works amount to nothing. He who chooses you is abomination. My dear listeners, the idol sitting in their place could never prophesy or tell of the past. It was deaf and mute. It couldn't answer a single prayer or do any mighty work. The difference between an idol and the God who created us and does mighty works is unmistakable. Jeremiah realized the great mistake Judea made in giving into the false gods. He reasoned with them in Jeremiah chapter 2, reading from 11 to 13. Jeremiah 2, 11 to 13. Has a nation changed God when they were not God? But my people have changed their glory for that which does not profit. Be apparel, O heavens, at these, and shoulder be very desolate, declare the Lord. For my people have committed two evil. They have forsaken me, the fountain of living of waters, to hew for themselves systems, broken systems that can hold no water. Any so-called religion that shall forsake the God of the Bible, the creator of all, is a useless religion. Don't trade the truth for a lie. Don't trade the God of heaven for a demon or whimly manufactured faith. Hezekiah prayed to the Lord in Isaiah 37:16. O Lord of hosts, the God of Israel, who is enthroned above the cherubim, you are the God. You alone of all the kingdoms of the earth, you have made heavens and earth. My dear Ignatius, Paul told the Corinthians who live in a pagan world filled with idolatry and false god in 1 Corinthians 8:5-6. For even if there is, for even if there are so-called gods, whether in heaven or on earth, as indeed they are many gods and many lords, yet for us there is but one God, the God from whom all things and we exist for him, and one Lord, Jesus Christ, by whom all things and we exist. My dear Ignatius, we must stand to what is true and real. God is not like a woman, or God is not like women who don't know God. They think they can live as they please and don't need the Lord. they are missing out on the life God sent Jesus to give to us. We must look to God's love and His wisdom. God said through Isaiah, in Isaiah 55, verse 6 to 7, seek the Lord while He may be found. Call upon Him while He is near. Let the wicked forsake his way, and the unrighteous man his thoughts, and let him return to the Lord, and He will have compassion on him and to our God, for He will abundantly pardon. My dear Ignatius, John chapter 6, verse 66 to 69. John chapter 6, reading from 66 to 69, tell us of some who left Jesus when they didn't like what He had to say. It says, as a result of this, many of His disciples withdrew and were not walking with Him anymore. So Jesus said to the 12, you do not want to go anywhere also, do you? Simon Peter answered Him, Lord, to whom shall we go? You have the word of eternal life. We have believed and have come to know that You are the Holy One of God. Who else can give us eternal life? No one. Who else can answer our prayer or our prayers? No one. Who else can give us the truth? My dear listeners, no one. God raised the Lord Jesus from the dead, and His tomb is empty. Those who claim to be prophets of other religions are in their tombs. Other religion leaders or religious leaders and philosophers are in their tombs. Are about fallible men. But the risen Lord Jesus was more than a man. He is the Son of the living God and the Lord of all. If you want eternal life, go to the only one who died for your sin and rose again. 1 Corinthians chapter 6. Verse 14. Now God has not only raised the Lord, but will also raise us up through His power. The risen Lord gave us hope of eternal life. 1 John chapter 5, reading from 19 to 21 says, we know that we are of God, and that the whole world lies in the power of the evil one. And we know that the Son of God has come and has given us understanding, so that we may know Him who is true, and we are in Him who is true, in His Son, Jesus Christ. This is the true God and eternal life. Little children, guide yourself from idols. We need to guide ourselves from false religion, false gods, and false prophets. 1 John chapter 4, verse 1. 1 John chapter 4, verse 1 warns us. Beloved, do not believe every spirit, but test the spirits to see whether they are from God, because many false prophets have gone out into the world. But here you can attest, the Apostle John wrote in 1 John chapter 4, reading from 4 to 6, little children, you are from God and have overcome them. That is the false teachers. For he who is in you is greater than he who is in the world. They are from the world. Therefore, they speak from the world, and the world listens to them. We are from God. Whoever knows God listens to us. Whoever is not from God does not listen to us. By this, we know the spirit of truth and the spirit of error. There is a difference between the one true religion and the worldly religion. Only through Jesus can we find eternal life. Let us all listen to him, my dear Igniters. That is my appeal to you all. Let us all listen to him so that together we can go to heaven. James chapter 4, reading from verse 7 to 8 says, submit therefore to God, resist the devil, and he will flee from you. Draw near to God, and he will draw near to you. Cleanse your hands, you sinners, and purify your heart, you double-minded. We need to turn wholeheartedly and pure to the Lord who created us and sustained us. There is no other hope, my dear Igniters. With this, I invite you to become a Christian. You must believe and confess Jesus Christ is the Son of God, risen from the dead. You must leave a sinful way and embrace the Lord's way. There is no grace or salvation apart from repentance. When out of love you have repented, obey the Lord by being baptized into water for the forgiveness of your sin. Peter told the guilt-stricken people at Pentecost in the first gospel sermon, repent and be baptized, every one of you, in the name of Jesus Christ, for the forgiveness of your sin, and you will receive the gift of the Holy Spirit. Acts chapter 2, verse 38. When you are baptized, God washes away your sins. By the blood of Christ and ask you and add you to his church. My dear listeners, there is but one God and one gospel. Let us obey the truth. Let us listen to the truth. Let us test every spirit. I hope our study today has caused you to reason with this teaching. No other God has caused you to want to love God with all your heart. show God your love by seeking His true church. Let us pray. Heavenly Father, help us to know the truth that you are the one and true living God, and that you made us, and that your Son Jesus died for our sin and rose again on our behalf. And Father, help us always to devote ourselves to you and to love others. In Jesus' mighty name, amen.
1: And Igniters, that was none other than our good friend, Brother Adam Blasu, all the way over from Sega Kopi, Ghana, West Africa. And amen to that, Igniters. Amen to that. I think that was a self-explanatory study. And there you go. There you go. Let's go ahead, Igniters, and to get into this here. Sister Amelia appreciated this lesson here very much, as she wrote in here, "Blessed day, Brother Kirk. Still summer here and very hot po." And yeah, so I heard. Although I like the warm weather in the summer, so I have to admit to that. She sends out three praying hands and three painted hearts, and then she said, "Blessed day, Brother Adam. Hope all is well with you." Sending in three painted hearts and three praying hands. Amen to that. And then she sent in 1, 2, 3, 4, 5 hearts. An amen, brother. Then 4 more hearts for a total of 9 hearts. And an amen, amen, brother, with 2 happy faces, 2 thumbs up. 2 more for 11 hearts. And then 2, 3 more for 14 hearts. And then says, "Thank you, Brother Adam. Deep study. God bless." 2 thumbs up, praying hands. And then 3 more for a total of 17 hearts. And amen to that. Amen to that. Sister TL from Seattle, appreciated it here. She sent you in your 1, 2, 3 hearts, 4 hearts, an amen, brother, 5, 6 hearts from Sister TL in Seattle, and amen to that, amen to that. Brother Albert sent in a heart. He appreciated that. So there you go. Amen to that. Brother Samuel, who was just on Igniter, sent over. He sent over 2 hearts. And amen to that. Actually, Brother Albert then just sent 1. He sent 1, 2 hearts and an amen. And as I stand corrected in regards for that one. So there you go. And then even myself, I sent over a couple of hearts for that study. Amen, amen, and amen to that. Okay, coming up, Igniters, we were going to have the Book Divine with our good friend, Brother Paul. But unfortunately, Igniters, Brother Paul is... is having some issues with his house, and so the construction on his house is not done yet. So that's where we're at. So yeah, that's where he's at. So unfortunately, because of that, we will not be having the Book Divine today. That will be rescheduled until Monday, Igniters. So, programming note, Book Divine will be postponed until Monday at the same time. So that's what's going to be happening. So in its place, Igniters, we will go ahead and to launch 60 minutes of a cappella music. Well, less than that. And followed by the final take with myself, Thunder Kirk. We will probably start right at the top of the hour. Or a couple of minutes actually is beforehand. So keep it locked in here, Igniters. Keep it locked in here. And we'll go ahead and get rock and rolling here on Ignite Radio. Brother Albert sends out a wave, and appreciate it very much. Brother Albert sends out a wave, and we appreciate it very, very much. Amen to that. Okay, let us get a commercial, Igniters, and then we're going to go ahead and get into some a little bit of a cappella music here on Ignite Radio. 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